0: It lands above areas in Melbourne and Hobart in an international entertainment and hospitality magazine's top 40 across the globe. New Farm sat 29th on the list, one spot behind New York's financial district in 28th place. New Farm scored points for its walkability, parkland, green spaces, eateries, cafes and restaurants. The magazine claims the suburb's crown jewel is the iconic Brisbane powerhouse. The ranking came as no surprise to New Farm locals, with many saying that New Farm was on their list of places to visit before making the move to Brisbane, and that it's a great area for families and for anyone young and old.
1: In national news, the Australian eucalyptus industry is fighting back against fake oil and cheap imports. Australia only produces about 5% of the world's eucalyptus oil, as Australian eucalyptus are widely grown across the globe, including in China. Eucalyptus leaves are also harvested for their oil, but they are inferior, more pungent product than the Australian-grown oil distilled product. The lower-grade import is cheaper and sometimes fraudulently substituted with camphor oil. This has led to two of Australia's major producers of blue melee oil investing millions to future-proof the industry. Oil producer G.R. Davis recently spent more than $6 million on its new ultra-efficient distillery and harvesting equipment, while FGB Natural Products have recently invested in a $10 million similar upgrade. Their mission is to make sure as much oil is produced locally and keep the industry a local and sustainable one. In more national news, Australia's Indigenous Desert Alliance has been named one of 15 finalists for the 2026 Earthshot Prize, chosen from almost 7,000 nominations. The Alliance supports 70 Indigenous ranger teams caring for about 270 million hectares of desert, and it is a finalist in the nature category for its Right Way Desert Fire Program, which combines traditional knowledge with modern methods to reduce bushfire risk. Five winners will receive £1 million, with the result to be announced in Mumbai on November 17. But Chief Executive Samantha Murray says the greater prize would be the global attention and new advocates for global countries.
2: In international news, the surveillance technology company Flock Safety announced a voluntary employee separation program on Friday, offering a generous severance package to those who want to leave amidst the growing backlash against the company. Flock is making the severance offers after growing frustration across the U.S. about its sprawling network of license plate readers, which has raised concern about privacy and misuse. In the last month, it has been documented that officers have been allegedly abusing Flock to track former romantic partners and colleagues, and it's been revealed in new detail how much information Flock's cameras collect based on the data from a dismantled Flock device. Applications for Flock severance program open Friday, and employees have until the 2nd of October to decide whether to leave the company or not. People familiar with the program say they believe a significant number of the startup's roughly 1,500 employees may try to depart. For your weather today, Brisbane is sunny. It's currently 24.8 degrees with an expected maximum of 31. The fire danger is low and the UV index is predicted to reach 8, which is in the very high band. That's all your news for 10 a.m. We'll be back at 11 a.m. with more. In the meantime, you can find us on our social media or head to 4zzz.org.au.

4ZZZ, we acknowledge the traditional owners of the land on which we broadcast. We pay our respects to the elders past, present and emerging of the Turrbal and Jagera people. We acknowledge that their sovereignty over this land was never ceded.

0: Hello, this is Transmission. My name is Elliot. My pronouns are he, him, and I have with me...
1: Ellen, and my pronouns are they, them.
0: Yeah, hello, welcome. You just listened to Public Figures, their song Push My Buttons. And then prior to that, we had Zedlines having the news. Thank you for joining us. We are going to be chatting about sexual health today. Pretty fun.
1: Yeah, I think we have lots of different things to chat about. One of them being definitely sexual health. There is the Australian Trans and Gender Diverse Sexual Health Survey that was released this month that I'm keen to chat about.
0: Yeah,
1: there's a Medicare thing that has opened to submissions at the moment with the Medical Services Advisory Committee has an application pending. So a few different health bits to chat about, which is fun.
0: Yeah, I feel like this is a bit of a theme for whenever I'm on a show, always fixating on health. But, you know, it's fun.
1: It's a good topic for trans folk.
0: Yeah. Before that, we're going to chuck some news on for your ears. So some trans-focused news. Yeah, thanks. Welcome and enjoy. Sorry, give me 2 seconds. There we go.
2: The Week in Community News and Events, September the 21st, brought to you by Gender Health Australia. In local news, iconic LGBTQIA plus nightclub The Beat sold to developers. Brisbane's iconic LGBTQ plus nightclub The Beat has been sold to Sydney developers Bentino for $13 million, raising questions about the future of the 40-year-old Fortitude Valley institution. Despite the sale, the venue isn't closing anytime soon, with a lease and no demolition clause keeping it open until 2035. The club, founded in 1983 and long considered a cornerstone of queer nightlife, sits on a high-density zoned site that agents say has major development potential. The sale reflects ongoing redevelopment pressures across the valley, marking a significant moment for Brisbane's LGBTQ plus community as one of its most enduring cultural venues enters a new chapter. Queensland petition urges action for safer schools for LGBTQIA plus students and staff. A new petition is calling on the Queensland Government to strengthen protections for LGBTQIA plus students and staff in schools, warning that current laws still allow discrimination in religious education settings. Advocates say the need for reform is urgent. 46% of LGBTIQ plus workers report discrimination at work, and inclusive environments make staff 4 times less likely to leave. In schools, 60% of LGBTQIA plus young people feel unsafe or uncomfortable, 28% experience verbal harassment, and 10% have attempted suicide in the past year, compared with 3.8% of young people generally. Community organisations are urging Queenslanders to sign the petition to help ensure every student and staff member is protected, respected and able to learn and work safely. To sign the petition, the link will be in our Transmission show notes as well as reshared on the Transmission Instagram page at trans.radio. In national news, Oxford Street raids spark safety concerns for LGBTQIA plus community. Community advocates in Sydney say it's not safe to go out after New South Wales police conducted another heavy-handed raid on Oxford Street venues, including Palms and Universal, during peak nightlife hours. Witnesses reported officers entering with torches, demanding IDs, and questioning patrons, with some describing the operation as intimidating and unnecessary. Venue owners and LGBTQIA plus community members argue the repeated raids are damaging trust, targeting queer spaces, and creating a climate of fear in an area historically known as a safe zone for LGBTQIA plus people. The incident has reignited calls for police to reassess their approach to queer nightlife and engage with the community in ways that prioritise safety without harassment. New South Wales trans health worker wins $35,000 after employer requested dead name. A transgender health worker in New South Wales has been awarded $35,000 in compensation after their employer repeatedly requested their dead name during mandatory onboarding checks, despite already having their correct legal identity on file. The New South Wales Civil and Administration Tribunal found the request was discriminatory, caused significant distress, and breached the state's anti-discrimination laws. The worker described feeling humiliated and unsafe, while the tribunal ruled that employers have a clear responsibility to respect a person's affirmed identity and avoid unnecessary or harmful disclosure of past names. The case is being hailed as an important reminder that dead naming is not just disrespectful. It can be unlawful, and workplaces must ensure trans staff are treated with dignity and care. In events, Leo's Top Surgery Takeover fundraiser is happening at Echo and Bounce in Woolloongabba on Saturday, October 3rd, running from 3 till 11 p.m. at the Echo and Bounce courtyard to the basement. There will be a sexy car wash, sausage sizzle, bake sale, jelly and lube wrestling arena, performers, dancing, DJs, and raffle prizes with donations from over 20 local artists and businesses. 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Mardi Gras Berg Inc. presents Drag Bingo at the Walloon Hotel on Saturday, September 26th from 7 p.m. for a joyful, family-friendly night the whole community can enjoy. 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With every ticket purchase, you are supporting Restart Southeast Queensland's vital work supporting domestic violence survivors and helping keep Mardi Gras Berg Festival free for all. Remember, we are more fabulous together. My name is Ray. I use they, them pronouns. And that's all in this week's community news and events.
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0: 4ZZZ 102.1 FM. You are tuned into transmission on this Monday morning. The time is 10:21 in the AM. You are here with me, Ellen, and Elliot, and we are on transmission until midday now.
1: Yeah, to our show.
0: Could you tell us what we were listening to, Elliot?
1: So, we just listened to SFDU and their single Void Ripper, and then prior to that, Lambrini Girls, Bang Bang Bang.
0: Wonderful.
1: Yeah.
0: Thank you.
1: Great couple of hits.
0: We wanted to talk a little bit about this Medicare submission that is out at the moment.
1: Yeah.
0: So, the Medical Services Advisory Committee is an independent sort of governmental body that makes recommendations to the federal government about Medicare.
1: Correct.
0: So they themselves don't get to make decisions, but they have an application in at the moment for gender-affirming surgeries to be covered by Medicare. So if this application was successful, it means that new Medicare item numbers would be created for gender-affirming surgeries. And this would mean that some Medicare rebates would be available. So it's not that it would be bulk billed or that it wouldn't still be out-of-pocket costs, obviously. But, you know, we would love any sort of rebate at all.
1: For sure. I mean, like, you know, going through surgery is a whole process in of itself. Like, even without, you know, you're going private, you got to go through, you got to get a referral to see the plastic surgeon, you've got to go from there to get a referral to see a psychiatrist to get approved, then, you know, then you're spending $15K.
0: Yeah, any sort of Medicare coverage would definitely allow for a real increase in the accessibility of surgical gender affirmation. So it's application number 1754. It's named Surgical Procedures for Gender Affirmation in Adults with Gender Incongruence. How do you feel about that wording?
1: It's a lot of words.
0: I kind of like it.
1: It's a lot of words. I think it's... I think it's aptly named, you know, like it makes sense.
0: It's a catch-all.
1: It's pretty clear.
0: So there's two rounds of consultation that have already happened. So the first was last year and it demonstrated the increased quality of life that gender-affirming surgery can have. There was over 2,700 respondents who took part in this. And then there was a second round of consultation earlier this year, which was with care providers, clinicians and other stakeholders like state and territory governments, like Queensland Health, to better understand the care pathways and different implementation enablers and barriers.
1: Yeah.
0: So this third submission is open now and it's just a survey. So you don't have to write a whole big essay submission-y thing like you do for some consultations. It's just clicky-clicky survey. And it builds on some of those previous consultations and kind of gets into the nitty-gritty of the specifics of what the Medical Services Advisory Committee is going to request of the federal government. So they've already sort of decided that there's a clinical need for gender-affirming surgery, but they need to gather sort of further evidence to make specific advice.
1: Mm-hmm.
0: So again, just noting that they can only advise government and ultimately the Federal Minister for Health is responsible for choosing whether or not they implement
1: advice. Yeah.
0: Yeah, this advice. But really easy to fill out the survey. I've done it. I've looked at the survey questions. I've completed the survey myself. It asks about the roles of multidisciplinary teams for gender-affirming care, which specialist consultations should be needed for gender-affirming surgeries, which gender-affirming surgeries are most commonly needed by different types of trans people, including non-binary people. And
1: which is awesome.
0: Which is, yeah. And whether you support public funding for this, et cetera, et cetera.
1: Yeah.
0: It's not that long. But exactly what you were saying before, then you've got to see a psychiatrist, then you've got to do this.
1: Yeah.
0: You know, what do you think needs to happen in that pathway? Who should make up this multidisciplinary care team? Should there be an endocrinologist who does hormone stuff? Should there be...
1: Yeah, totally, yeah.
0: Yada, yada.
1: Which is it's an important question to ask because, you know, I think... Realistically, for myself, like, I've had top surgery, I've gone through that process, and I do think it is important that, you know, there is a multidisciplinary team there to, you know, ensure that the care is correct for you, to make sure that you understand fully and completely what that might look like and what, you know, the vast array of outcomes are, right? You know?
0: Totally.
1: Because some people go into it thinking that they're going to have the, you know, the perfect absolutely gorgeous, incredible result at the end, and they get disappointed because it's like average, you know, and or, you know, maybe they just don't fully have an understanding of that. And then post-surgery, the experiences of dealing with nursing staff and maybe any psychosocial supports that could be after that, like, super important to take all of that into account.
0: Yeah. And there's so many different kinds of surgery.
1: Yeah.
0: That
1: yeah.
0: exist.
1: I'm explicitly thinking about my own because that's my own experience, but there are so many different things that you can do. Yeah.
0: Yeah. And we also don't have that many surgeons in Australia who do gender-affirming surgeries, particularly for genital surgeries.
1: Yeah.
0: And if there was a Medicare line item number, I think more plastic surgeons would be motivated to undertake this as well.
1: Absolutely. I think you're totally on board with that.
0: So the survey's open until the 9th of October, which means you have pretty much 3 weeks.
1: Yeah, you got some time.
0: So Friday and then 2 more weeks after that.
1: Yeah.
0: We can link it in the show notes.
1: Yeah, for sure.
0: And I'm not sure about, can we put it on the social medias?
1: I will.
0: We will endeavour to do so.
1: Yes.
0: Otherwise, you can find it if you went to like the Trans Research Australia. Their social medias have it up.
1: Yeah, I've seen a lot of links to it, a lot of different orgs and community pages and stuff that are talking about it. Because, you know, it's important.
0: Yeah, absolutely. Yeah. This is something that our community has been asking for a really long time.
1: Mm-hmm.
0: So if we've got a shot at making that happen, absolutely, we should all get behind it.
1: Totally, yeah. Yeah, that's great. Thank you so much for doing all of that research. I really, really love that. Yeah, amazing. We're going to listen to some more tunes.
0: What are you going to play us?
1: I'm going to play a song called Silicon Maggot.
0: Right.
1: By Second Idol.
0: Or Triple Z.
1: Enjoy that.
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0: Transmission is the show. 4ZZZ is the station. 10:40 a.m. is the time, and Ellen is the name. I'm here with Elliot.
1: Yeah, hello.
0: What were we just listening to there?
1: We just listened to Chessmaster 3K, Great Dividing Range, and then prior to that we listened to Don't Listen to Me, single, by Stan, who, interestingly enough, is going to be joining us in the station. Well, not me, not us here, but they're going to be joining somebody.
0: Suffering Jukebox.
1: In the station, yeah, Suffering Jukebox next Monday at 8:15, I believe.
0: A.M.
1: Yeah. So, if you enjoy Don't Listen to Me, come listen in.
0: Come listen to them.
1: Yeah.
0: Don't take them at their word.
1: No. I've heard very good things, so...
0: Wonderful.
1: It should be a fun time. Nick is also awesome, so you should be listening to that anyway.
0: I wanted to tell you about a couple of trans events that are coming up in the short term here in Magungeon, Brisbane. So there is International Non-Binary Day, Sunday the 4th of October. So this is a little event that some community organises every year. It's just something that's put on by... volunteers, so it's very chill time. Always welcome to get involved. They have markets and performances. There'll be like workshops and a little chill craft-a-noon zone.
1: Oh, nice.
0: There'll be some queerioke, a little fashion parade, very wholesome vibes.
1: So cute.
0: Tickets are free, and there are donation tickets available online. So please do book, because it can get full. And that's going to be in Ashgrove at the Bowls Club there.
1: Cute.
0: Yeah, it is cute. I'm just trying to click and see. Yes, admission is free for non-binary folk. Supporters and allies you can have an optional donation. Suggestion is $5, but nobody turned away for lack of funds. So that's at the Bowls Club on Ashgrove from 2 p.m. till 10 p.m. on International Non-Binary Day, Sunday, 4th of October. And then we've got Melt Festival coming up.
1: Big one.
0: And there are obviously lots of amazing events happening across Yugger and Turrbal country for Melt. And I would encourage our listeners to have a little look-sees. But I thought I would tell you about a couple of trans-specific events. So there's a trans scratch night, which is a little bit like an open mic. So it will be open to writers, performers, bold new voices, and it's designed for trans audiences and allies in partnership with Backbone Youth Arts. So that's going to be at the Brisbane Powerhouse on October 29. And there is also a trans theatre symposium. So any theatre kids listening to this that are trans-identified, late October, October 29 and Saturday 31st October, there are some different workshops and panel discussions and networking events, and it's an open call to emerging creatives for targeted development sessions, heaps of cool stuff. So Trans Theatre Symposium, I've never heard of anything like this in Brisbane before, so that's really exciting. That's also at Brisbane Powerhouse.
1: Yeah.
0: You can register for these on the Melt website. And then, very excitingly, Transmission is going to have a live broadcast outdoor event thing called The Antidote. It's a night of joy, resistance, storytelling and connection. And it's going to be a live seated event celebrating trans joy across Meanjin and Toolmar Ipswich. So that's going to be at Studio 188 on the 5th of November. So I'm sure you will hear more about that event in the lead up.
1: Yeah.
0: But I'm just flagging that now so everyone can write it down with their little pens and pencils. And it's in your diary.
1: It'll be there, ready. Yeah, there are so many different events and stuff happening with Melt. We can't go through all of them, obviously, but you should definitely check it all out. It's going to be a fun time. I'm really hyped. I love the variety that we get and the representation that we get in big festivals like this. You know, it's really needed, especially in this time where things can be a little bit hard. things can feel a little bit scary, and maybe you feel a little bit like there's not enough, you know.
0: We have to have fun support. Together too.
1: Yeah, we got to have fun.
0: Play
1: yeah.
0: is very important.
1: You got to have fun. You got to be able to be like, nah, fight against the being a little bit scared with some fun, cute times with friends.
0: Absolutely.
1: We and have to build soon community. To be friends, you know. You don't have to have friends to go, but you can make friends.
0: Yep.
1: It's also a great time. True. Yeah. Yeah, amazing. Thank you so much for sharing all of that. We're going to, again, listen to some more music. Shocking, I know, on the radio. Who'd have thought? We're going to listen to Still Full From Lunch, a song called Rain.
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1: Good morning, this is Chandler, Jess and Louis with your 11 a.m. Zedlines. In local news, a family-orientated self-portrait has taken the top prize in this year's Brisbane Portrait Prize. Renowned Brisbane-based artist Pat Hoffey's oil painting titled Family Birthday depicted her father's 101st birthday at a parent's house, Queensland home. In the piece, Hoffey sits with her father and mother in front of a celebratory spread of food. Each member of the party dons a themed paper hat, Hoffey made by hand. The chief judge of this year's prize, Queen Victoria Museum and Art Gallery director Jonathan McBurney, said Hoffey's piece showed great tenderness. This year's finalists will remain on display at the State Library for the next 7 weeks. From November 8, pieces that missed the finalist cut will be displayed at the Brisbane Powerhouse. In more local news, home composting has been championed as a fix for the growing burden of organic waste on landfill sites across the state, as Queensland attempts to catch up on its national waste targets. Released in June, Queensland's latest waste strategy sets a target for reducing waste collected from red-lid bins by 65% in the next decade through waste awareness and by diverting organic waste towards green-lid and FOGO bins. As it stands, only 11 out of Queensland's 77 councils provide a green-lid curbside bin service for garden waste, with only some of those councils providing FOGO bin for food scraps and other organic waste.
2: In national news, Senator Malcolm Roberts has claimed that One Nation will attempt to make a retrospective change to the Australian Criminal Code that could significantly affect the trials of former Special Air Service Regiment soldiers Ben Robert Smith and Oliver Shells. The proposed change aims to alter the definition of horse de combat under the Australian Criminal Code. The term is currently used to describe the status of a combatant who is no longer fighting and is entitled to protection from attack. Robert claims the Labour Party's earlier changes to the term's definition were obviously connected to the trials of Robert Smith and Charles. The changes proposed by One Nation dictate that protection only exists if the combatant clearly expresses an intention to surrender or is incapacitated by injury or illness. Senator Roberts argues that the definition of One Nation is proposing is identical to the definition used in the Australian Criminal Code from 2002 and 2024, a period in which Robert Smith and Charles were both alleged to have committed war crimes. In more national news, Australia's fertility rate is expected to drop faster than previously forecast over the next 40 years, according to the latest intergenerational report, which also projects a lower population. Finance Minister Katie Gallagher says the government does not promote choices for individual families and rather than bringing back a baby bonus. She points to investment in early education and expanded paid parental leave, including for second parents. She also warns that an aging population will put further pressure on the budget, especially for aged care.
3: And in international news, European diplomats have voiced their surprise and disappointment over the weekend after sources say Australia withdrew from West Bank sanctions talks shortly before the collective statement led by the UK was finalised. The sanctions announcement, which specifically targeted businesses owned and operated by illegal Israeli settlements in the occupied West Bank, follows a worrying spike in violent crimes on Palestinian residents by settlers. A spokesperson for the Australian Department of Foreign Affairs and Trade cited practical challenges that may impact the enforcement of sanctions, while also warning of an inadvertent harm being done to Palestinian businesses, workers and livelihoods. For your weather today, Brisbane is sunny. It's currently 25.2 degrees with an expected maximum of 31. The fire danger is low and the UV index is predicted to reach 8, which is in the very high band. That's all your news for 11 a.m. We'll be back tomorrow with more. In the meantime, you can find us on our social media or head to 4zzz.org.au.

0: 4ZZZ 102.1 FM. It is almost 10 past 11 on this Monday morning. You are tuned in to Transmission. My name is Ellen. I use they, them pronouns.
1: And my name is Elliot and I use he, him pronouns.
0: We've been listening to some music on either side of that wonderful Z lines.
1: Yeah, so we just listened now to Sour Worm with their track Whole World Round. And then prior to Z lines, if you were here for that, we had Perfect Weather for a Love Confession by Pearly Stars and The Rules of the River by Salt and Steel. I'm vibing. It's a little bit slower than the start of the show. It's a little bit more chill.
0: I'm thinking, what is the perfect weather for a love confession?
1: I feel like it's just like, in my mind, I'm thinking of like, kind of like lightly raining, light rain, like nothing to make you like drenched, but like light rain, it's a little bit Romo.
0: Or like has been raining and then the sun is coming through.
1: Yes,
0: and actually, it's like golden hour, afternoon special kind of light that you get after the rain.
1: You got the rays of sunshine coming through.
0: Yeah,
1: that's pretty romantic.
0: It's definitely not full Queensland summer sun.
1: No.
0: Not for me anyway.
1: No.
0: I'm not feeling romantic at 40 degrees.
1: No. If I'm sweating, I'm very not romantic. I get grumpy.
0: Fair.
1: Yeah.
0: So I wanted to chat about the Australian Trans and Gender Diverse Sexual Health Survey that was released this month by the Kirby Institute.
1: Yeah.
0: So they did a survey in 2018 and they've repeated it last year in 2025. So between those two, there were 6,000 participants spanning every Australian state and territory, which makes it one of the largest trans and gender diverse surveys in Australia on any topic, which is super cool.
1: That is very exciting. I like that.
0: So it coincides with trans and gender diverse people being listed as priority populations in our national HIV and STI strategies for the first time.
1: Mm.
0: And there's some other policy work being done as well. We've had the national health plan for LGBTQ health. And there is a plan about sexual and reproductive health data from the Australian Institute of Health and Welfare. So there's a few policy pictures, few policy things bringing us into the picture now, which is great.
1: Yeah.
0: So I wanted to share a couple of notable things from the survey.
1: Can I just cut in?
0: Yeah.
1: Make sure that we're being clear. Because we're going to be talking about a little sexual health stuff, are we going to be having some... We'll probably be talking about some things, you know, using, you know, the real language for people's sexual health and you know, sex generally.
0: Sure. Yes. I wasn't going to get into anything explicit until a bit later on in the convo, so definitely will flag when we might be talking about things that people might not want to listen to.
1: Okay. Great.
0: But going to start off with things that are very PG.
1: Amazing.
0: So 24% of respondents identified as trans women, 21% as trans men, and 43.5% as all other things under the sun. For the purposes of like aggregate data, they have sort of couched everybody else as being some kind of non-binary. They haven't split non-binary people by sex assigned at birth for obvious reasons that...
1: Mm-hmm.
0: Yeah, it's kind of antithesis to what we're trying to do here. But there was like over 1,500 different things that people put in as their gender, noting that if you put a space in trans and gender, you know, they'd be counted as two different things. So 3.4% of people responding identified as Aboriginal or Torres Strait Islander, and about 2.3% as having innate variations of sex characteristics, also referred to as being intersex. And the median sort of age was 27, with a mean age of 29. People born in Australia were probably overrepresented in this study at 86.3%, whereas obviously a lot of trans and gender diverse people in Australia are not born here.
1: Mm.
0: And also, most participants were living in a major city, so remote people living in remote areas was only 0.6%, with regional representation at 17.6%. So, some limitations there. Interestingly, almost double the number of trans men identify as having a non-binary identity as compared to trans women. Obviously, a lot of people might identify as both being a trans man and being non-binary.
1: Absolutely.
0: These things don't have to be mutually exclusive, but no one identified as being both a man and a woman. There was lots of cool detail on types of sex being had, which is super cool and relevant for targeted sexual health education and information around safety and prevention of infections, but it is much too saucy for radio to go into that. About 75% of respondents were monogamous and 25% were open or non-monogamous. For gender affirmation stats, so over 97% of all trans and non-binary people had engaged in social transition or affirmation.
1: Okay.
0: So for people listening who are not familiar with what that might mean changing your name or changing your pronouns. It might mean dressing differently, getting a different haircut, asking people to refer to you differently, telling people about your identity. For medical affirmation, this drops, but is still higher than I was expecting. So it's 90.6% for trans men, 93.2% for trans women, and 55.4% for non-binary people. So I think a lot of listeners might be surprised to learn that over half of non-binary people have accessed medical affirmation. So this could be a hormone replacement therapy or it could be a surgical intervention as well. That's legal gender affirmation was much lower. So 72.1% for trans men, 67.7% for trans women, and 37.2% for non-binary people.
1: I think that's super interesting. Like, in my experience, knowing a lot of trans people, shocking, I know, I think it's mostly just a bureaucracy thing. Like, a lot of people find that it's really difficult.
0: It's a lot of paperwork. It's a lot of bureaucracy.
1: Yeah.
0: And we know that can be difficult for people with neurodivergence. But also, I think people also worry in terms of, like, passport stuff. Traveling overseas, particularly if you're non-binary, it might seem really fun and cool to locally change your gender to be X, and that might feel really affirming. But then when you go to travel internationally with that, that can actually be a problem.
1: Yeah, 100% true.
0: So trans women were the most likely to have accessed medical gender affirming care, but trans men were the most likely to have legally affirmed their gender. So now I did want to talk a little bit about experiences of intimate partner violence. This will probably only take a minute or two, but if you don't want to hear about intimate partner violence and sexual violence at the moment, maybe just tune on out and take care of yourself while listening. It won't surprise us or many people to learn that about 60% of all trans and non-binary people reported ever experiencing intimate partner violence. So 50% of trans men report having ever experienced sexual violence, compared with just under 40% of trans women and 50% of non-binary people. Over half of them did seek professional help for it, but less than half of those who sought help thought it was effective. Which shows a real massive need in effective and safe care for trans and non-binary people receiving sexual violence support.
1: Absolutely.
0: And very interestingly, cis women were the biggest reported perpetrators of intimate partner violence against trans and gender diverse people.
1: That is really interesting.
0: Whereas I expected it to be cis men.
1: Yeah, absolutely. That straight up was my expectation before seeing that data.
0: Yeah.
1: That is shocking.
0: Yeah, and we could have a whole conversation about that.
1: Totally.
0: Let's not. I don't think we walked into this show quite prepared for that.
1: No.
0: So there's lots of interesting things in this report, and we'll come back to some of the sexual health stuff in a second. Maybe we'll play a song first.
1: Yeah.
0: But they make a lot of interesting recommendations as well, basically that, you know, we need better sexual health education, we need more targeted approaches to support the sexual health and well-being of trans and gender diverse people, we need to address violence as a key determinant of sexual health and overall well-being, And testing and prevention for HIV and STIs also really needs to be improved, which is a point I'd like to come back to.
1: Yeah, let's talk about that
0: after
1: further.
0: We play a song.
1: Yeah. All right, well, let's do that now. We're going to listen to a song by Hicktown Barnaby called Pet 2. Enjoy. This is Transmission on 4ZZZ 102.1.

0: Welcome back. This is Transmission on 4ZZZ. My name is Elliot. My pronouns are he, him, and I have...
1: Ellen. In the studio. Pronouns are they, them.
0: Yeah, thank you for joining me. That was a song by The Sprouts called Hit Me Go Down. In case you don't know, here on Transmission, we are trans-led, trans-focused, and every single track that you have listened to and will listen to on our show is... by a trans person or gender non-conforming person.
1: Has somebody gender diverse in the band.
0: Yeah, at the very least. It's a fun time. It's really
1: absolutely
0: cute.
1: Absolutely.
0: You know, we have a lot of incredible artists in our little demographic, and I really love that we can showcase their works. Yeah. So, let's get back into it. We are talking about sexual health.
1: Yes. We were talking about some different... results from the Australian Trans and Gender Diverse Sexual Health Survey that was released this month by the Kirby Institute. And we were talking a bit about the demographics of the respondents, their experiences of violence, and their experiences of gender affirmation. And now I wanted to talk a little bit about sexual health stuff.
0: Mm.
1: So... this could be a little bit saucy. Not really. I think it's very radio appropriate. But if you don't want to hear about sex and sexual health, you might want to tune out for the next sort of 5 to 10 minutes, I'd say.
0: Yeah, sure.
1: So about 90% of respondents reported ever having sex, with 70% saying that they had had sex recently. So all of these respondents are trans and gender diverse people, if that wasn't clear. But then shockingly, and this was my most shocking point for this whole survey, really, was that only 52.6% reported ever having a HIV test, and only 65% reported ever having an STI test.
0: That is bonkers.
1: Yeah, and it's less than a quarter that have had a HIV test recently and less than 35% that have had an STI test recently.
0: Whoa.
1: If 70% are having had sex recently, that's a little bit of a problemo.
0: Mm-hmm.
1: So almost half of trans people in Australia not knowing their HIV status, yeah, it is a real issue. Trans and gender diverse people are overrepresented in new HIV diagnoses across Australia. Particularly, yeah, trans women and trans men. HIV is mostly transmitted through anal sex or through sharing injecting equipment.
0: Mm-hmm.
1: It's pretty easy if you're not inside of a prison to get injecting equipment. So it's often in community more about having backdoor intercourse. And you can order a free test online. There are a few different sites that do that. There's a lot of places where you can get a free comprehensive sexual health screen online if you have Medicare. There are places here locally where you can go and get a comprehensive screening totally for free, even without Medicare. The rates of testing had declined from the 2018 survey, despite rates of recent sex going up. So I would really love to encourage all of my trans buddies who are listening to this to get tested if you haven't.
0: Yeah, it's so easy. And like I've been tested relatively recently, and it's like so much easier than I thought it would be, you know, particularly because like I'm now making the decision to, you know, sleep with people with penises, excuse the language if that's a problem for you. And so, like, I was like, oh, I should probably be a little bit more careful about what I'm doing. And it's so easy. It's so simple. It's not, like, super invasive or anything. It's
1: not a thing that you have to do with your GP if you don't feel comfortable doing that. There's lots of sites where you can self-collect, so you don't necessarily have to show your genitals to anybody.
0: Mm-hmm.
1: It's something you can do, yeah, pretty self-sufficiently.
0: Yeah.
1: So trans men were topping the charts compared to trans women and non-binary people on diagnoses for chlamydia, gonorrhea, and syphilis. Congratulations.
0: Yay.
1: And trans women more likely to be reporting HIV diagnoses.
0: Mm.
1: So just on that HIV front, I also wanted to talk a little bit about PrEP.
0: Yeah.
1: So for people who don't know, PrEP stands for pre-exposure prophylaxis.
0: Cool.
1: It's a medication that you can take before sex to protect you from acquiring HIV.
0: Mm-hmm.
1: And then you've also got post-exposure prophylaxis, which is like a morning after plan B version.
0: Yeah.
1: So a lot of people take PrEP every single day and then you are always covered.
0: Mm-hmm.
1: But some people find that they might not want to take a medication every single day. So you can take PrEP on demand if you are a person who is assigned male at birth,
0: yeah,
1: who is not on feminizing hormones.
0: Mm-hmm. So there's differences if you're on hormones and you're assigned sex at birth.
1: Yes.
0: Yeah.
1: Yeah. Yeah. So if you're like assigned male at birth and you are non-binary or a trans woman who's not on any hormones, you can still take PrEP on demand where you take it 2 hours before sex and then 2 days afterwards.
0: Mm-hmm.
1: And this works for cis men as well. But for anyone who's assigned female at birth, there's not a lot of evidence. We know that to be covered for like front hole or vaginal sex, you do need to take PrEP daily.
0: Mm-hmm.
1: And for backdoor sex, we just don't have the data, basically.
0: Yeah, yeah.
1: And
0: well, I mean, it's not shocking. There's not really enough people, for one, and it's, you know, we're an underrepresented group in research regardless.
1: Yeah, and sometimes GPs may not be totally across these nuances, right?
0: Mm.
1: You can find a lot of information on the ASHM website, which is the Australasian Sexual Health Medicine. They have a whole guide about how to prescribe PrEP for trans and gender diverse people.
0: That's great.
1: So, yeah, just keep that in mind in your friendship circles and for yourself. If you have trans friends who are taking PrEP, just make sure that they're either doing it daily or under the guidance of whatever their GP or sexual health physician has recommended to them.
0: Yeah.
1: But regardless of what sort of prevention strategies you do or don't choose to use, getting a test is really important because a lot of these things are very curable and what's not curable is still very treatable.
0: Yeah.
1: But the important thing is that we know about them.
0: Yeah, 100%. Do you have, like, a recommendation for the frequency of testing or, like...
1: It depends, like, how busy you are, how many people you're seeing, right? I'm not a medical professional and I'm not giving medical advice, but I know that, like, the general sort of guidelines in Australia would say sort of 3 to 6 months.
0: Gotcha, yeah.
1: Depending on, like, how many people you see, whether you consider yourself to be busy or not, and what makes you feel good and safe. But, yeah, 3 to 6 months is generally a good sort of goal.
0: Yeah, cool. Great. Well, that's such great information to have. I really appreciate that because I know that there's a lot of confusion around particularly HIV and, you know, PrEP and PEP and all that. Like, it's a big world and a lot of people are kind of averse to thinking about it or talking about it, so
1: yeah,
0: thank you so much.
1: No worries. And yeah, there's lots of information here about reproductive health as well, so
0: I think
1: like 9 out of 10 trans and gender diverse people said that reproductive health was important.
0: Mm-hmm.
1: But only 4 out of 10 have received any helpful advice on reproductive health, and there are some pretty shocking stories in here about how people's reproductive issues have been missed as a result of their trans and gender diverse status, or things misattributed to being from their hormone use when they were actually another reproductive issue.
0: Yeah.
1: So, yeah, there's heaps of content in this report. If anyone's interested, you can go to tgdsexualhealth.com. So that is tgdsexualhealth.com, and you can read the whole report there. They talk about stats of sex work as well, different attitudes and perspectives, and different sorts of sexualities that we report in our relationships. For me, I'm a curious person and I love saucy stuff, so I was very interested in the different sexual behaviors that we have, which we're not going to go to on air. But yeah, you can absolutely check that out if you are interested.
0: Yeah. Yeah, amazing. Yeah, I just want to just sort of check flick back slightly into what you were saying about reproductive health.
1: Mm.
0: Something that I personally experienced was when seeking extra reproductive health protection was just the experience of being told that, you don't really need that. You know, like I went and got myself an IUD and they were like, oh, I mean, you know, you're not...
1: There's not really an understanding of just how much...
0: You don't really need that.
1: ...quote-unquote protection being on testosterone provides you from becoming pregnant, right? But we know that being on testosterone is not a form of contraception.
0: Mm-hmm.
1: It might really reduce your risk of becoming pregnant, but everybody's different. Some people will still be ovulating and menstruating even on testosterone.
0: Yeah.
1: And some people will and do fall pregnant whilst on testosterone.
0: Yeah.
1: So yes, measuring different hormone profiles that you personally have can help sort of estimate that risk for you. Definitely talk to your doctor about that if you're interested.
0: Yeah.
1: But yeah, people might not always be aware that they will need to use other forms of contraception as well.
0: Yeah. I mostly just wanted to note like the differences in understanding, and if you're seeing somebody who's not particularly well versed in trans healthcare, they may not really fully comprehend it. Even if they have a really good understanding of sexual health generally or reproductive health generally, your case may be different and it's worth investigating that and going deeper into that.
1: Totally. And that could be hard when you look like a dude and you have a beard.
0: Yeah.
1: It's like, yeah. But important.
0: Yeah. Amazing. Well, yeah. Thank you. We're going to chuck in some more tunes again. And we'll see you on the other side. So... enjoy
1: 4ZZZ.
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0: Welcome back to Transmission. We are on 4ZZZ 102.1. We just listened to Unique, spelled E-U-N-I-Q, and her song Atmospheric Pressure. And then prior to that, we had The Dolls Know by Simona Castricum. I just thought it was a bit of fun having those two next to each other, sort of going a little bit more into that sort of punkies, like, well, the first one was a bit more like post-punk synthwave stuff, but then again, kind of similar vibes, and funnily enough, they're both from Victoria.
1: Nice.
0: Yeah, we love it. I'm vibing a little bit with that kind of synthy vibe again. I think it's just a bit nostalgic for me, personally. So today's show, we've been talking a little bit about medical stuff, really. We talked a little bit about the Medicare survey that's currently happening.
1: Mm-hmm. The Medical Services Advisory Committee has a survey out at the moment, and it is about surgical procedures for gender-affirming care for adults. And yeah, very keen for people to fill that out, put their opinion in, mm-hmm. and then that body will make their final recommendations to the Federal Health Minister and hopefully get some Medicare item numbers covered for gender-affirming surgery in Australia.
0: Yeah, get some rebates happening for your surgeries. That would be amazing to make sure you jump on that. Chuck in your little info on the survey. It's very simple, just a checkbox thing for the most part. You can type in little bits if you want to, but not necessary at all. And that'll help us hopefully get something moving it.
1: That's the dream.
0: And after we spoke about that, we also spoke a little bit about the Australian Trans and Gender Diverse Sexual Health Survey released by the Kirby Institute, and some fun little stats and figures about, you know, gender affirming care and STI rates and all that biz. You have been such a dream. I love having you on. I actually didn't say my name is Elliot. My pronouns are he, him, and you are
1: Ellen. And my pronouns are they, them.
0: Yeah, thank you so much. You always have such a way with words. You're so insightful. I do love making use of that.
1: It's my pleasure to be back on Transmission.
0: What a dream. I don't have a lot of extra sort of extra words for what we've already talked about. Like, you've covered basically everything.
1: Don't have to rehash everything.
0: No.
1: If people are interested and they missed it, then they want to read about the report. It's at tgdsexualhealth.com. Everyone should stay tuned for Megahertz, taking you through from 12, which is 4ZZZ's feminist and women's show.
0: Yeah, we love them over there. Hi.
1: Absolutely, we do. And let us play the people some hot, sexy trans music.
0: Amazing. Yeah, we're going to do that. We have the single Home by Wolf Rayette coming at you in just a second.

You're listening to Transmission. If you've just tuned in, you have missed it. We are about to head into Megahertz at 12. What a great show. What a great show. If you do want to check it out, we should be uploading the podcast, I think, at the start of next week, roughly. But you can also check out the rest of our shows on Spotify. We've got them there. Yeah, otherwise, if you want to check out the whole show, songs and all, before then, we're on the website, 4zzz.org.au. Our next song coming up is Self-Deprecation by Losumo, who is self-described as a sonic seer, a sorceress of the voice, a creative, spooky, spiritual earth dweller. And that'll head us into Megahertz. Thank you so much for listening in. We love you. Have a great day.

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0: 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My name is August. My pronouns are they, them.
1: I'm Sarah, and my pronouns are also they, them.
2: My name's Alana, and my pronouns are she, her.
0: Hell yes. And thank you very much to Transition for that beautiful episode over there. It was very fun to listen to while we were sorting our stuff. Up the top there, you just heard Bang Bang Bang, which is a new one from Lambrini Girls. So we started the show with a bang. Three of them. To be exact. We love Lambrini Girls here on Megahertz, and they've announced a new album coming out very soon. The name is escaping me, but we'll get back to you on that. I'm sure you'll be hearing singles from that. We will be playing them. But yes, I'd just like to acknowledge the Yuggera and Turrbal people as the sovereign owners of the unceded land on which we live and we broadcast. We acknowledge the... We pay respect to elders past, present, and future of the Yuggera and Turrbal country on which we live on, and we stand in solidarity with all First Nations people in the fight for justice. We are going to hear another track from Public Figures this time. We've been playing a fair bit of them on the show. I think since Big Sound, they've kind of been at the forefront of everyone's mind, and it's for good reason. They are incredible at what they do. And this is their new song, Push My Buttons, and you're tuned into Megahertz on 4ZZZ.

Rockefeller Frequency create energetic hard grooves. Their music fueled by loud guitars, conspiracies, and fighting spirit in the face of a feeling of existential doom. A cathartic, fun, and fast DIY project with no rules and no restrictions. In their own words, creating music that embodies the idea that human beings, as a species, can be so much more than just walking haircuts. 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

0: You're tuned into Megahertz here on 4ZZZ 102.1 FM. And that was a little bit of a longer bracket there. Up the top, we had Push My Buttons, which is a new one by Public Figures. They are, like we said, so incredible at what they do. We had them, we're lucky enough to have them in the 4ZZZ car park not all that long ago. And then you heard Subaru, speaking of car parks, Subaru by Molly Payton, who is a really cool artist. I believe she's from New Zealand. Yes, very cool indie rock kind of energy happening there. And then a lovely one called The Moon and Stars by Rady Pete, which is very kind of Sinead O'Connor energy happening there. Very, very cool. Now, if you are a regular listener of Megahertz, you would be aware that we make an effort every week on this show to talk about the ongoing femicide epidemic that is happening here in so-called Australia. We use research from Sherelle Moody to report on various femicides that have happened, but of course it is quite a triggering topic. So if you need to practice self-care and tune out for 5 minutes while we talk about this and then come back, it's totally understandable. We will read out some hotlines at the end if it brings up anything for you, or if there's someone in your life who you think is in trouble, or if you yourself are in some form of dangerous situation, please do not hesitate to call them. And yeah, it's a heavy topic, so please look after yourselves.
1: So it has been an awful week this week. So do practice self-care if you need to. But we are sad to report this week that the body of a 70-year-old woman was found in a home at Mole River in New South Wales. Police responded to an act of domestic violence and found her unresponsive there. A 37-year-old male is in custody and homicide are investigating, and the man is known to the victim. A 90-year-old woman was stabbed to death at Bondi Beach, New South Wales, and a man known to the victim is in custody. A 23-year-old woman was stabbed to death in a home at Coringle, New South Wales, and one man left before police arrived, but another man aged only 18 was taken into custody. We also had a report from Sherelle Moody that another woman is in critical condition after she was stabbed, and this is a woman from the Northern Territory, and a man known to her is in custody, and also a woman died after an assault at Palmerston. This is in the Northern Territory, so they may be the same person. We can check that out. But yeah, a woman did die after an assault at Palmerston that occurred earlier this week, and her partner was charged with the assaults.
0: Yeah.
2: So if you need access to any support lines, the support line of 1-800-RESPECT, 1-800-737-732, the Domestic Violence Connect Women's Line, 1-800-811-811, DV Connect Men's Line, 1-800-600-636. They are some support lines you can access.
0: Yeah, absolutely. And like we said, please, this is a heavy topic, so please, like, look after yourselves. And we'd also like to give a bit of a shout out to Sherelle Moody, mm-hmm. because she is where we get this information from every week. And she is one of the only journalists in the country doing this sort of work of, like, collating all of the women who have died to femicide. And yeah, it's just been a particularly tragic week with so many women dying over the weekend, and so much of the news coverage, like the coverage of the news, is just not acknowledging it, you know.
1: Yeah. Something that Sherelle Moody is an absolute champion of is not only making sure that these things get reported, but also looking at how these things are reported and making sure that they are reported in a respectful way that, you know, is supports victims and, you know, acknowledges the humanity of victims, and reduces the sensationalism around some of these things, which is what we see in a lot of the media reporting. And I know when we were looking through these, I was having a bit of a look at some of the other articles that were written around the reporting of these deaths. And Some of the headlines and some of the and comments and things are absolutely shocking that, you know, people still speak this way. And something that we thought we'd like to mention is that there is a fellowship that was released. It came out this week, so we got information about the Our Watch Fellowship, which is a particular fellowship for promoting respectful reporting around domestic violence for First Nations women and trans and gender diverse people. And I think that that's a great thing. There is a list of around 20 journalists that have been invited to be part of the fellowship and to, you know, to support their reporting. And it's great. There are reporters from all across different sections of the media. I know that Sherelle Moody is actually one of the people that has been nominated for or has been given that fellowship. And I think that that's a really great thing.
0: Yeah, absolutely. It's a really important step, as you said, and as we've talked about many times here on Megahertz, there is a lot of the time a big lack of empathy and humanity in the way that these things are reported, you know, very much if it bleeds, it leads, that sort of thing. And these are real people. These are real women who have been killed by, the majority of times, an intimate partner, and they deserve dignity and respect in reporting. Unfortunately, we always like to say the names of the victims and really humanize them if we have been given them, but unfortunately none of their names have been reported as of yet. But if we find them out in the next week or so, we'll mention them in the next show.
2: Mm-hmm.
0: All right, well, we might go to another song now. This one is I Run by Niche, and you're tuned into Megahertz here on 4ZZZ.

0: that one there was I Owe You, which is a new one by, I believe, LA-based artist Claude. They are incredible, and they were, at least used to be, on the... Oh, hang on. Sorry. I was just trying to figure out my MI list. But yeah, they used to be on Saddest Factory Records, which was Phoebe Bridges' record label. Maybe they still are? I'm not sure. Anyway, you're listening to Megahertz here on 4ZZZ with August and Sarah and Alana. And we wanted to talk a bit about the Creative Transitions Program. So, Alana, take it away. Tell us.
1: Yeah, I was having a look at the Creative Transitions Report about this 12-month initiative that was designed to support women and children that are transitioning out of homelessness. It was delivered across 4 sites in Brisbane and Logan, and it was a collaboration between Griffith University Music Program. It co-designed activities with participants and support services to deliver trauma-informed music therapy. So 32 women, 20 children worked with 7 support workers in a participatory music making workshop space within Housing and Community Services. Their aim to create safe and inclusive spaces for creative expression and connection. So looking at some of the statistics, domestic and family violence is a primary driver of homelessness among women in Australia, and some national data indicates that between 2023 and 2024, approximately 109,000 people accessing homelessness shelters or services had experienced family, domestic, or sexual violence. So for survivors, creative expression can provide opportunities to reclaim voice and agency after experiences of control and silencing, and just shows that music really can support communication and cultural expression, especially in diverse communities, culturally and linguistically diverse backgrounds. Something I thought was interesting in the report was the focus on belonging and social connection, mutual support, confidence and well-being, and a sense of community and identity really being fostered when often women leaving violent relationships face a fear of connection with new people. And yeah, these arts-based programs really show to provide inclusive environments where they can heal their sense of building healthy relationships and access counseling and therapeutic care, medical and legal assistance, housing support, and financial support. So Peggy's Place was involved in the project, and they're based in Paddington, and they're a non-for-profit organization providing safe and supportive transitional accommodation for women and children.
2: Such a great idea and such a great initiative, and I think that's something that you brought up there. I think people might be going, okay, that's nice, so, but you know what, how does this really help? How does this help people? And of course, yes, people experiencing homelessness, you know, we need to give them homes. That is that is priority number one. But something that you touched on there about, you know, where that connection with domestic violence and the fact that control, you know, we now know that those, the control and you know, being removed from your friends, that kind of thing plays such a huge part in that. For somebody to then be empowered to actually express themselves and use their voice and to be supported to have that self-expression makes so much sense, that that would be such a really healing thing.
0: Yeah, 100%. And I mean, people who are like experiencing homelessness and have dealt with this, it's like so important to have like a really holistic view of it. And it's like people who are experiencing homelessness might have a lot less opportunities to have these creative endeavors like this. And I think it's just a really great thing to get behind, to get everyone involved with this sort of thing. And funnily enough, they've released a song as a part of this program. And it is, I believe, a cover of I Am Woman. And we're going to play it now. It was done with Ali Crane and the participants of the Creative Transitions Project. And yeah, we thought it'd be really nice to have a bit of a listen to it. So yeah, here's that one now. You're tuned into Megahertz. Hold on.
2: I feel like I am woman has probably been on Megahertz in many incarnations over the years.
1: 50 years.
2: I feel like 50 years. This has been a theme song a few times here on Megahertz.
0: Yeah, definitely. I would say it has been. All right, let's. There we go. You're listening to Megahertz on Podcast.

It's here and it's queer. Melt Festival of Queer Arts and Culture is set to take over Brisbane Meganjin once more in 2026. Over 100 events across multiple venues will paint the town and the river rainbow. Come celebrate LGBTQIA plus communities through art, music, cabaret, theatre, sport and food for three massive weeks from the 21st of October to the 8th of November. From the inaugural Mr. First Nation Drag King pageant to a 15 metre high pink rubber duck floating down Brisbane River Maywar. 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Come share the pride. Visit melt.org.au for the full program. Welcome to paradise. Melt is a proud sponsor of 4ZZZ.

You're listening to Megahertz with Sarah, August and Alana, and that was Ray of Light by Mallrat. We've got another story for your medical, a good news, I reckon, good news medical story. It has been reported that there is a new definition, a new global definition of the heart attack. And, of course, heart disease being the primary killer of all people in Australia. Number one cause of death, followed by number two is dementia. But good news for earlier detection. So experts have welcomed a new global definition of heart attack, particularly because it is more inclusive of the kinds of heart attacks that affect women. And they say it will make it easier to diagnose women and therefore treat women, because the current guidelines are, as would you believe, been made up primarily on tests and findings from male people. So the new guidelines look at a bit differently at heart attacks and look at some less common kinds of heart attacks, but these less common ones are ones that are much more common in women. An example of this is the SCAD type heart attack, which is a spontaneous coronary artery dissection, a type of heart attack that's caused by a tear in a coronary artery, and it mostly affects women and has few of the traditional risk factors associated with it. The new global guidelines also include a recommendation for sex-specific troponin ranges. So troponin being one of the chemicals in the bloodstream that they test for to see if the person who's had a suspected heart attack, to see if they have actually had a heart attack. It's one of the things they test for. But of course, the ranges of these are different in male and female bodies. So it's an inflammation protein, I believe, that is released into the bloodstream when the heart is damaged, but different levels mean that it's picked up differently in men and women. So Australian doctors have welcomed these new definitions and new findings, which will help them to do a better job at picking up heart attacks with women when they are presenting with chest pain. A great thing, we reckon, a great thing, because a lot of the time, you know, early detection is the defining factor in survival. So great news that they have improved that. We played for you "Ray of Light" by Mallrat, and we thought we'd keep that kind of vibe going, and we're gonna go old school here and play another "Ray of Light." This is "Ray of Light" by Madonna, and you're listening to Megahertz on 4ZZZ. And it's gone to sleep. How about now? No. Yay! There we go. Old school. It's old school technology with CDs.

0: ray of light. You're listening to 4ZZZ megahertz, and we're done for the day, but we're actually going to hand over. You've been listening to Sarah, August and Alana, but we're actually going to hand over to August today for Femme Fatale, who's going to keep it going, and we are going to finish for you now with Sophie, Face Shopping. This is a great track. I actually discovered this just very recently and absolutely loving it. And connection there as well. Sophie did do some producing for Madonna. So enjoy Face Shopping, Sophie. This is megahertz, and we'll see you soon.
1: My face is the front of shop. My face is the real shop front. My shop is the face I front. I'm real when I shop my face.

0: 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We acknowledge that their sovereignty over this land was never ceded,
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0: iPod Touch, the Madian remix by Nina Jirachi and Madian. I don't know why I said it like that. But anyway, you are tuned into Femme Fatale here on 4ZZZ 102.1 FM or digital radio. And as you may be able to tell by my voice, I'm not Olive or Aisha. My name is August. My pronouns are they, them. And you would have just heard me a little bit over there on Megahertz doing the back-to-back shift today. But I'm not here alone. Who are you? Introduce yourself.
1: Hello, everyone. This is Maddie Stridham, and yay, my pronouns are she, her.
0: Yay! Maddie is a dear friend of mine and a wonderful meandering creative, and we are here today filling in for Olive and Aisha, and we're going to play some lovely tracks. Wanted to start off with that Nina track there, because I felt like it was a good fit to go after Face Shopping by Sophie, which... just such an incredible track, so good. I'm so glad that we got to play that on Megahertz today, and I thought it just flowed pretty well. We're gonna keep kind of the electronic-y vibes continuing with a track from a local artist called EJ Wood, who I'm sure many of you are across. He's been played quite a bit on the station, but he is really good at what he does. He does really cool electronically tinged indie. Got to play a show with him at Warehouse 25 alongside Owen Thurman, who we have a bit later in the thing.
1: He's also an incredible DJ. If you want to book him for any house shows or events, just like amazing.
0: Yes, absolutely, absolutely. But yeah, this is his latest song, Dog Torn, and you're tuned in to Femme Fatale with August and Maddie on

Sundays. 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

0: Owen Thurman with that one there. That was Sorry, What Was It You Wanted to Say off their EP from a while ago called Grief Rock. I think that has been my favorite Owen song for a very long time. They are just really incredible at what they do and one of my favorites in the Mianjin scene. You are tuned into Femme Fatale here on 4ZZZ 102.1 with August and Maddie. And we just got a text in, if I can pull up the text, from a subscriber called Anna. Thank you, Anna. And she said, can't believe I get to hear Maddie on the radio. And I can't believe it either.
1: Guys, you're welcome. It's been a long time coming, and this is my first time on the radio.
0: Yeah.
1: It's going to be the first of many. Guys, get really excited. This is awesome.
0: Maddie Striden for 4ZZZ Takeover. It's beautiful. It's a beautiful thing. But yeah, in that bracket there, we had that Owen song and then Dog Torn up the top by EJ Wood. Also really incredible. Played on a lineup together not that long ago at Warehouse 25, like I said before. And you know who Owen have also been on the lineup with, or they've rather been doing a tour with? Reno LTD, who are another really great local band who have a new song that we're about to spin right now called Goodbye Jesus. And if you, like we said before, Reno and Owen are on a tour together at the moment. And if you happen to find yourself in Newcastle or Sydney this weekend with nothing to do, or rather the end of this week with nothing to do, on the 24th, they're playing at Hamilton Station in Newcastle. And on the 25th, they're playing at Vic on the Park in Sydney. So if you're there and you're like, wow, I have an evening free, go see some awesome Megangin music. Hell yeah. Now, Owen and Reno played together their show for this, their show on the Brisbane tour at Freak Show. And Maddie, I know you were at Freak Show. I was at Freak Show. Seemed like everybody was at Freak Show. But if you were not at Freak Show, Maddie, tell us, what was it?
1: If you weren't at Freak Show, you missed out, bro. Freak Show was so awesome. Shout out Indiana Wallace. She put together this awesome house show with so many bands, and that was the Brisbane headline show for Owen Thurman and Reno. It was amazing. It was a house show and also like an art installation. I had my TV there playing videos. It was so cool. They set the lounge room upstairs as like an art gallery with a lot of stuff. And then the garage was this beautiful art installation as well with all these dioramas. It was so awesome. Many police came at the end, but it was chill. It was so chill. It was in a chill, beautiful way.
0: They were chill. The cops were just trying to like intimidate them into actually shutting down.
1: It was like a gentle ushering off the street, but amazing show. It was so cool. Freak Show, The Funeral. Hopefully there will be another one in the future.
0: It was funeral themed because that house that it was based in, the group who lived in that house are going to be moving out, unfortunately. So RIP to that house. Many a Freak Show was hosted there. Beautiful things have happened in that house. But yeah, it was a beautiful evening. I'd also like to give a shout out to Chrissia Jeffries, really amazing local, another great local creative. So many in the scene. We are so lucky. But she was the brains behind a lot of the decorations and like a lot of the things that really made it really come together. So big shout out to Chrissia for that. She did so much amazing work as well. I reckon we should listen to... Oh, another thing. Reno LTD, when they played, they dressed up as nuns. And we were all like, huh, I wonder why. Maybe it's just... It was funeral theme, so maybe they were just coming to bless it. We didn't know. And then it all made sense when they dropped their new single, Goodbye Jesus. So we're going to give that one a spin now. And you're tuned into Femme Fatale here on 4ZZZ.

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0: local tough guy there with Otica was everywhere. Got to catch them as part of the Blue Diner tour, which was very, very exciting. And then before that, we had Goodbye Jesus Reno by Reno LTD. Oh, I'm out of it. The stop break. I didn't go back in. But you were here with August and Maddie on Femme Fatales on 4ZZZ. And that song that we just heard, Otica was everywhere. I don't actually know that much about this band, but Maddie, I know you do. So take it away. Tell us.
1: Guys, this band's awesome. This band, Local Tough Guy, they're from Wollongong. And I heard them for the first time through the Blue Diner tour. They did the entire tour with them, all six shows. I was at every show, every time. It was so lit. That's my favorite song of theirs. Jenna, the drummer, they're the singer as well. And the other guys in the band, they face Jenna the whole time. So we don't see the fronts of them. We just see their backs during the live performances. And I haven't seen anything like that. And they have like a little TV set up as well when they play.
0: Yeah,
1: and they have a camera that's like attached to the instruments, live streaming them playing. But it's terrible quality, so it's, I don't know, it's really, really cool.
0: It's endearing.
1: It is, it's so endearing. And Harley from Local Tough Guy does a lot of their visuals. Harley did the music video for that song you just heard, and he also did the music video for a really cool song that I love called Interstate by Freight. This is a song that I discovered on the Blue Diner tour as well. We were listening to Freight driving from Brisbane to Newcastle. And I love this band so much. So we wanted to transition into Interstate. Shout out Harley from Local Tough Guy, who did the music video for this next song.
0: Hell yeah. This is Interstate by Freight, and you're tuned into Femme Fatale on 4ZZZ.

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0: are tuned into Femme Fatale here on 4ZZZ 102.1 FM with August and Maddie. And at the top of that little bracket that we had there, we had a bit of a classic with Interstate by Freight, who are just so good. I feel like I am very new on the Freight bandwagon, but I am firmly on there. I'm firmly seated on the wagon, and where I'm having a lovely time. Yeah, it's beautiful. And then after that, we had a song that I had never heard of before, but it was a Maddie Stratum suggestion, and it's Jet to Texas by The Crap. So Maddie, tell us about The Crap. Who are The Crap? What's the connection?
1: All right. So I was driving around Sydney with my friend Nathan. Nathan puts on The Crap, and I was like, what is this? This is incredible. I can only describe it as anti-folk surf rock and roll, makes sense.
0: That's beautiful. I definitely hear that. I see where that comes from, yeah.
1: Yeah, yeah. The Crap, incredible duo from Newcastle. And I mentioned before the Blue Diner Newcastle show when I was driving there. That's how I heard Freight for the first time. And during the Newcastle show, I recognized Riley from The Crap. And I went up to him and I told him I was a fan of The Crap, that I recognized him. And that's why I wanted to tie it into this segment. Because,
0: hell yeah.
1: Yeah, I think that's super underground and really underrated. And also the other member of The Crap, Justin, his other band, they're playing a few shows at Yours and Now's, which is going to be really awesome.
0: Oh yeah.
1: That's a festival that I'm going to go to. And local Tough Guy as well is also playing Yours and Now's. So we're linking everything together. We're taking you on a story.
0: Yes, absolutely. That's one of my favorite things to do here on the station, is to have like such a cohesive thing, and it'd be like, this connects to this, connects to this, and it's like everything is always connected. It's beautiful. Speaking of everything being connected, we have a Blue Diner song up next, and we were talking off air about how all of these songs are all connected by Blue Diner. Blue Diner is the continuous thread, and it's Stylus Rider.
1: This is my favorite song. This is my this is the best Blue Diner song, but they said that it's like the least played one. I don't think it's definitely not their most popular one. It might be their least popular one, but this is my favorite Blue Diner song.
0: Hell yeah, it's a great track. I'm a very big fan of it, and yeah, that surprises me that it's not more played, because I feel like, I don't know, it's one of the ones I get stuck in my head the most. So I don't know what's going on.
1: This one was written by Jack Leston, and Rose's vocals, it reminds me a lot of Biba Doobie. And I think there's so much attitude in her vocals. I just adore this one.
0: Yes. Oh, we love Rosa. We love the whole band. We love Blue Diner. You're tuned into Femme Fatale on 4ZZZ.

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0: their Love and Piss, the titular track of their EP of the same name. You are listening to... I just said that and realized it was the exact same thing. I just said the same thing two times. Whatever. It's fine. It's 1:51 p.m. and I'm a bit sleepy, but that's okay. That's okay. You are listening to Femme Fatale here on 4ZZZ with August and Maddie. And Ian, our lovely programming coordinator, came in before and made the observation that that song totally never been played on the station before. Not once. Completely new. Brand new. It's not like we've been thrashing Dirty Harry on like every show, but deservedly so. We love Dirty Harry. They are incredible at what they do, and yeah, dearly beloved here at the station, of course. We just got a text in from Sophie Stenhouse of the feedback loop.
1: Hello, Sophie.
0: Hello, Sophie. She says, awesome show, friends. I'm enjoying listening. Thanks for providing the soundtrack for my drive to therapy. Yay. Yay! I just moved into a house with Sophie.
1: I love you, Sophie. Thank you for listening.
0: Sophie. I'm so proud of you for going to therapy. I hope you're having a lovely drive. I never know about how much of a delay there is from when people send the text to when it shows up here. I don't actually know if it's instantaneous or not. So I don't know if you're still in the car, Sophie, but if you are, love you. Hope you're doing well. But yes, like we said, you're listening to Femme Fatale. And that little bracket, we had Stylist Rider by Blue Diner, and then we had Love and Piss by Dirty Harry. And Maddie, you've done a bit of work with Dirty Harry. So tell us, what have you done with them photography-wise? What did you do?
1: I wanted to play Love and Piss because I filmed the music video for Love and Piss, and it

0: like the cover photo of her like leaning on the thing. I don't know. I'm very big fan of it. Very big fan. Now for this next little bracket, I have been listening to a lot of Mousetui lately, and I've also been listening to a lot of Mouse lately. So I decided to put them together, and we're going to have a Mouse bracket. Maybe I'm just at a very mousy time of my life. Maybe my hair is somewhat mousy brown.
1: That's so true.
0: Maybe I'm going to grow ears and a tail and start eating cheese.
1: That would be crazy.
0: That would be crazy. It would be huge. So who's to say, really? But for now, we're going to listen to a bit of Mousetui and then a bit of Mouse. We're starting it off with Mike and Melissa.
1: I love this one.
0: Me too. It's so cute. I was actually... Who was I? I don't know who I was talking to this about this, but I feel like Mousetui are like, if Black Country New Road was a little bit less, like, at least the pre, is it Isaac, the guy that left Black Country New Road? Pre him leaving, Mousetui feels like if it, like, BCNR was less incel music. Like a little bit. Yeah, I think it is a little bit. I'm not trying to dig BCNR. I love them, but I don't know. It just feels a bit kinder.
1: I think that's a really fair take.
0: Yeah, you know, they're just adjacent, two sides of the same coin, but like slightly different. And I think Mike and Melissa is a really good demonstration of that. So yeah, we are tuned in. We're tuned in. We're all tuned in to 4ZZZ on 102.1 FM.

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0: That one there was The Light Stays On by Mouse, and they are a band that was based on it's not liking me today. I don't know what the thingy is doing, but I think we're okay. Never mind. Sorry, my thing, I went to play it in autoplay, or pause it in autoplay, and it didn't let me, but I think I stopped it, and I think I know how to deal with it. It's fine. You know what, dear listener, you don't have to worry about that. All you have to worry about is hanging out here with us, listening to some beautiful tunes on Femme Fatales on 4ZZZ with August and Maddie, and that song that you just heard was The Light Stays On by Mouse, and they are a awesome band that was, a lot of the members, I don't know about all of them, but a lot of them were from the Sunshine Coast, which is where Maddie and I both grew up. And I don't know, I feel like I've talked to a couple friends about this now, I feel like Mouse holds such a special place in my heart because they were the first time that I saw a band with so many of the people being from like the Sunshine Coast where I grew up that I really resonated with and I really cared about. And there's been, I'm sure plenty of you would have seen it if you are up north that way, but there's been a lot of closures of Sunshine Coast venues. Like one of the main venues on the Sunshine Coast, Soul Bar, shut its doors not that long ago, and the music scene there has been taking a lot of hits. But Mouse are just really great at what they do. And yeah, I rediscovered that song pretty recently, and it has been on repeat for me. That's off their 2023 album, Under the Light of the Air Conditioner. And then before that, in that little Mouse bracket, we had Mike and Melissa by Mousetui, who are awesome Melbourne band. I feel like they get played, oh, they have been played a fair amount on the station. They are very fun. There's like 9 of them, so many of them, just an obscene amount. But they are incredible, and yeah, I'm a very big fan of them. We are about halfway through the show.
1: And you know what that means, August, you know what that means.
0: I know what that means, and I hope our listeners know what that means, but we're going to play Halfway by Swap Meet, because we're halfway through the show, so it felt really apt. And also, Swap Meet had a crazy show in the Black Bear Lodge not that long ago.
1: Guys, it was so much fun.
0: It was so good. It sold out like so quickly. I have never seen that many people posting on their Instagram story asking for tickets.
1: So they actually said that it took a really long time to sell out, but
0: really?
1: But I think Brisbane just don't buy their tickets. They wait until the last minute. So then, yeah, I did see many, many people on Instagram trying to get tickets for the show.
0: And honestly, I'm sorry if you didn't get a ticket, because like you did miss out.
1: Bro, you missed out. It was crazy.
0: Maybe not never, but it's been a very, very long time since I've seen a crowd like move like that. Everyone was singing along. There was a heap of like dancing and moving and singing. There was a couple songs that the mosh pit got open for. And yeah, they said on stage that it was their favorite gig that they'd ever played. And I was like, yes, we're a part of that. We're a part of that. But yeah, Swap Meet are amazing. They've done so much stuff. And
1: My friend Cade, he wrote a gig review for Swap Meet, and he hit me up asking if he could use some of the photos and videos that I took at the show. So I put together like a little slideshow thing so we could put some excerpts from his gig review on Instagram. And it's really, really cool. I think you guys should check it out. If you weren't there, you can see what you missed out on. Mm. And if you were there, you can relive it through an Instagram carousel.
0: Oh, yeah.
1: So you can find this. His Instagram is i.hatecarseatheadrest, which is an amazing username, but you can also find it on DigiCamVids. It's called Swap Meet, a Four Angels Playing in Fortitude Valley, and it's a slideshow of a lot of DigiCam videos that I took from Black Bear Lodge, as well as parts of his review. It's really cool.
0: Hell yeah. And I believe Cade has his own website too.
1: Yes.
0: I'm pretty sure it's cadehomer.com.
1: That's so correct.
0: Yeah.
1: The full review is on his website.
0: Yes, go investigate that. Cade is really great. He's like really awesome emerging journo in the music sphere. And yeah, he's done a lot of really cool interviews and stuff. So go support him. But for now, we're going to listen to Halfway.
1: I'm so excited.
0: Yay! 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

0: That one there is Ward 52 by Dust, which is my pick, but also one that Maddie introduced to me not that long ago. I remember driving around in your car. I think we were going to Junk Bar or something, and you showed me that song, and I was like, whoa, this is awesome. Holy crap. But you were tuned into Femme Fatale here on 4ZZZ 102.1 FM with August and Maddie. And yep, you just heard Ward 52 by Dust, and then before that, you heard Halfway by Swapmeet, because we were roughly halfway through the show, but now we're like maybe 2/3. I don't know. I can't do math quickly, but I think about 2/3. But there's no song called 2/3. Or there might be. We should find a 2/3 song.
1: We're gonna find it and play it a little bit later.
0: A little bit later, if we remember. But we just wanna, the next song that we're gonna go into is one that's dedicated to someone out there. Tell us, Maddie, tell us about it.
1: Joe Maranta, you texted in quite a while ago. Yeah, we left you unseen.
0: We left you unseen. I'm so sorry, Joe.
1: This next song is dedicated to Joe. He told me about this band when I first met him. I was with August when we met at Echo and Bounce. And he told me about this song, or the band. This is my favorite song by the Genevieves. This is Keith. And then after Keith, we will be playing the song that he recommended. Neither me or August have listened to that one, so it's going to be a surprise for everyone. But Joe, these next two songs, these are for you.
0: Shout out. So, yes, this one is Keith by the Genevieves, and we're going to keep the second one a surprise. And then we'll tell you when we back announce. So, yeah, we'll see you soon.

0: That there was a request by our friend Joe called Sucking on a Surly Pout by Ringlets.
1: That was such a cool song. Thank you, Joe Maranta, for that song.
0: Yeah, shout out, because that was, yeah, that was a lot of fun. We were having a little groove, a little boogie here in the studio. We being I, August, and Maddie, my lovely co-host for the day, and we are filling in for Olive and Aisha on Femme Fatales. And yeah, before that you heard Keith by the Genevieves, which was another one that was suggested to Maddie by Joe quite a while ago. But yeah, what a beautiful time. We also got a text in a little bit ago that I didn't see before from our lovely friend Sarah that says, "Hey Maddie and August, you guys are my goats. I love music." Sarah, we love music too. Yay.
1: As of a few days ago, me, August, and Sarah have formed a band. So all I can say is big things coming.
0: Yeah, totally.
1: If anyone is putting together a house show and they want a band who has no music and we've learnt one cover from Way Dynamic,
0: summon us, hit us up,
1: find us on Instagram.
0: Yeah, we don't have an Instagram page.
1: Just our individual personal accounts. Yeah. Just message someone.
0: Just message anyone, really. We'll make people join the band.
1: Yeah,
0: maybe that'd be kind of a fun approach of like people ask other people to join our band, like recommend it. It doesn't make...
1: Guys, can someone find us other members of the band?
0: Text in right now if you want to join our band.
1: Please, yeah. What's the number?
0: 042-626-733. Do you want to join our band? We've learned one cover.
1: Yeah, we have a drummer and maybe a bassist as well. So if there's any other instruments...
0: Yeah, I reckon the wackiest instrument possible. I want someone on a theremin.
1: I don't know what that is.
0: The theremin. You don't know what a theremin is?
1: Is that the invisible instrument?
0: Yeah, the one that's like it has...
1: Bro, that's not real. There's nothing there. That's not real.
0: It's AI. No, oh my God. No, it is real. It is real in my heart. Yeah, and I've seen them. I've seen people play them. Yeah, they exist. But yeah, text in right now if you play the theremin. That I want to know. How do you do that? How do you remember where to like put your hand, which makes the sound? I feel like I couldn't do that.
1: And don't just text in saying you play it. You need to pitch to us if you want to be part of the band.
0: Yes, please. That would be really beautiful. I think we could use that. Maybe we could get it to do the of like the Way Dynamic song.
1: That I think every single one of us can play the same melody, the same riff on our instruments,
0: the same thing at the same time. I think that'd be beautiful.
1: No one's done that before. We're the first ones to do that.
0: We might be the first band. Whoa. In the world. I don't know. We might be. Emphasis on the might. Anyway, the next song we have up next is one by Sesame Girl, who, Maddie, I have a sneaky suspicion you might be familiar with them. The song we're about to play is called Rubber Band, and it's off their EP that was released earlier this year called Butterfly Wing in a Silver Locket. And yeah, I'm a really big fan of the song. I know you are too. But Maddie, what have you done with Sesame Girl? Tell us a bit about your work, what you've done with them.
1: I've helped out on some music videos for Sesame Girl. We did Superstar, I did some Digicam, Bcam stuff, and then we've done some photo shoots together. And I did Digicam, Bcam for Kick in the Teeth as well. And then me and Heather, we filmed Prettiest Girl in the World in Sydney in June, I believe it was. And that whole music video was just on the Digicam. And then her and her partner, Josh, edited it together. I've like done some photos and videos for them. I think that's so awesome. And this is one of my favorites from them. This is a Rubber Band.
0: Hell yeah, it sure is. And you're tuned in to Femme Fatales on 4ZZZ.
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0: You just heard New Age by Sleepazoid, and you are tuned into 4ZZZ 102.1 FM with August and Maddie. I didn't say the show name, it's Femme Fatale. I've been having a doozy today. But that's okay, because we're here and we're listening to music and we have friendship and joy. So it's okay. Yay! You just heard New Age by Sleepazoid, and they are so fun. I got to see them at Big Sound in 2025, and they were so good. They had such great energy and such great performance energy. They got three guitars happening, which is adds to, like, makes some really cool layers. I know Full Flower Moon Band do that as well, and you could definitely hear that in it. And yeah, so low-key, that song makes me think of my dad, because I showed that song to my dad and he normally doesn't like a lot of my music, but he really liked New Age by Sleepazoid. So yeah, that's actually, he does sometimes like my music, but it's occasional. But yeah, before that you heard Rubber Band by Sesame Girl, and they're so good. They played in Brisbane not that long ago at season 3.
1: It was so awesome. Yay! If you guys don't know, August is in a band called Margaret, and Margaret opened for Sesame Girl, and it was so it was so magical. And Sarah, who texted him before, I gave Sarah my bubble gun, and Sarah was shooting bubbles everywhere in season 3. It was really cool.
0: It was beautiful. That bubble gun has gotten a lot of use, and I'm a very big fan of it.
1: I just keep it in my car at this point.
0: Period. Just whenever the occasion calls, bubble gun. And you know, there should be bubble guns at more things. More gigs with bubble guns. I know it might be a bit of a slip hazard because the soap could get on the floor.
1: But it looks so cool.
0: But it's worth it. Also, I don't think anyone's actually slipped over. Nobody slipped over at season 3.
1: Not yet.
0: Hey, not enough bubbles, everyone. And that actually works so well because the other person who's opening for it is the next act that we're about to play. It's Cody with his new song, SHG. He is really lovely.
1: Shout out Cody. Your birthday party the other night was so fun.
0: It was beautiful. It was also Cody's birthday, like his actual birthday, on the night that we did Sesame Girl. And they brought him out a little cupcake. And it was very sweet. Yay! But yeah, this is SHG by Cody, and you're tuned in to Femme Fatale.

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0: You just heard a new one from Hicktown Barnaby called Pet 2, and you are listening to Femme Fatale here on 4ZZZ 102.1 FM. That one, it's so nice, it's so floaty, it's so dreamy. That is one of their first releases since they put up their album Crusher a couple years ago. I've heard rumours of another potential album coming, and I'm very excited for it, if it sounds anything like that. They also played at the Junction Hotel in Annerley yesterday, and we were too sleepy to go.
1: We were going to come. Yeah. We had too much work to do.
0: That's okay.
1: But the Junction's awesome.
0: The Junction is beautiful. It's a beautiful vibe over there. And yeah, more stuff at the Junction. More gigs at the Junction Hotel. It's just, it's a good location. I feel like I know so many people who live in Annerley. If you live in Annerley, text in, shout out. The 4103. Beautiful place to be. I reckon there should be more gigs there. And then before that, we heard Cody with SHG, which is a new one from him. Very big fan of that. Will say, I clicked on something just at the bit right at the end where his vocals glitched out, and I was like, oh my god, I've destroyed him. I've ruined the radio show. I've made MA List freak out too much. But that's okay. It's okay. But up next, we have one from... Hey, we just got someone's texting in saying, shout out Annalie. Shout out Annalie. Actually, I think that might be Sarah. Hey, Sarah. Yeah, and she also texted in before and said, my name is Sarah, and I'm listening to You, My Goats right now, loving this music so much. We love you, Sarah. Yay. We've been getting a lot of texts today, so thank you to everyone for texting in. Sarah, my Megahertz co-host, also texted in, and I didn't see that text before. I'm so sorry. But they said, loving the music selections. Thank you. Thank you very much, Sarah. This next song that we have, because we're coming to the end of our show, guys, which is... It went so fast. This has been so fun. But this next song we have is one by Horse. It's called Gloss.
1: Horse is so awesome. I met Horse properly while on the Blue Diner tour. They are so funny and I love their music. They have an EP that came out pretty recently. Gloss is my favorite song from the EP, I think. That's just so cool. If you've been listening to the whole show, I've mentioned Blue Diner Tour a lot, and we've played a lot of artists that were on that tour. I forgot to say before, I went on the tour to make a vlog. So I was taking photos and videos, and there's like a massive vlog on YouTube. If you search up You Have to Try by Blue Diner, you can find the full vlog. But so many artists that we've played, they are featured in this vlog. There was EJ Wood, local tough guy, Horse.
0: Everybody and their dog, basically. Other people,
1: yeah, my mind's going blank. Everybody and their dog
0: just
1: in this massive vlog.
0: Yeah, honestly look back at the AMRAP after this. Half of them were on the Blue Diner tour.
1: Yes. Yeah, beautiful. Yeah. Next one, Gloss by Horse.
0: And yeah, you're tuned into Femme Fatale on 4ZZZ.

0: That one there was Skyrim 3 by The World Is Against You. And I don't really know much about this band, but that was a Maddie pick. Maddie, do you want to tell us about that one?
1: Yes, they're a band from Wellington. They're super cool. Shout out Tom from The World Is Against You. He does Glasshead Records in Wellington, which is an independent record label, and they like host events and like book shows and stuff. The World Is Against You, they're coming to Australia, but they're not coming to Brisbane. And I asked him why. He said
0: he hates us.
1: Yeah, no, he said Brisbane is his favorite city in Australia or something like
0: that. Why isn't he coming?
1: Said it's his favorite music scene. They already booked the flights and they can't change them. But they're going to be playing at the Sawhorse Fest in Melbourne.
0: Yes, alongside Lace Angel.
1: Yeah.
0: Which are an amazing local band who we love very dearly. Also played at Freak Show, which we mentioned earlier today in this episode.
1: Sawhorse Fest is on the 30th and 31st of October, put together by Benji from Garage Sale. And that's going to be really cool. I feel like I might go, but I'll have to decide at the time.
0: This is true.
1: Will be a bit YOLO. Got to fly to Melbourne.
0: Very true. Very true. It is a bit of a hike. Well, we have run out of time, unfortunately, for our show. Thank you so much for everyone for listening. We have had a lot of fun filling out this show. Thank you, Olive and Aisha, for asking us, or like asking me to do it. And thank you, Maddie, for coming along. Really quickly, you wanted to shout something out.
1: Yes. I just want to shout out an organization called The Rock Academy. They run school holidays music initiatives in Melbourne and Brisbane for high schoolers. And on Friday, I'm taking photos at their showcase, which is at the Music Industry College in Fortitude Valley. So if you're a parent watching this, I mean listening on 4ZZZ, and you have a teenager who's into music, it could be really cool to take them to it. It's at 6 p.m. and you can find information on therockacademy.com.au. That's going to be awesome. I will be there.
0: Absolutely. Well, yeah, get on down to that if you so desire. And we are going to leave you with a song by Any Young Mechanic, who I got to see at Big Sound.
1: They were so awesome at Big Sound.
0: They were amazing. They were a new find for me. I didn't know anything about them.
1: And they're opening for Belle and Sebastian.
0: Yeah.
1: I don't know if it's happened yet already.
0: Maybe. I don't know.
1: It might have just happened.
0: They might have, or they might be going to. But regardless, this is Every Time You Put Me Up, I Get Down Some New Way. And yeah, this has been Femme Fatale. We are handing you over to The Hangover. Claire's over there. We're running so over. But that's okay. Okay, bye. Goodbye, for real.

0: At 4ZZZ, we acknowledge the traditional owners of the land on which we broadcast. We pay our respects to the elders past, present and emerging of the Turrbal and Jagera people. We acknowledge that their sovereignty over this land was never ceded.
1: And we stand in solidarity with them.
2: If you're going to stay home today, you could help me shave my armpits.
0: I hate...

Shamika said I had potential. Shamika said I had potential. Shamika said I had potential. Shamika said I had potential.

Shamika said I had potential. Shamika said I had potential. Shamika said I had potential. Shamika said I had potential.

Shamika said I had potential. Shamika said I had potential. Shamika said I had potential. Shamika said I had potential.

0: You're listening to The Hangover on 4ZZZ. My name is Claire.
1: And my name is Jodie.
0: Yeah!
1: Yay!
0: It is the dream team back in Studio One. Huzzah!
1: Yay!
0: We've got a great show for you lined up. We're here till 6 p.m. Thank you to August for filling in for Femme Fatale and August's friend, if they're still there. Yay! it was a great show. I only caught the last bit of it, but always August always has the best song choices. Mm. So a good person to leave Femme Fatale in the hands of.
1: Yeah, capable absolutely.
0: Yeah. We just heard Fiona Apple with Shamika off their album Fetch the Bolt Cutters.
1: Oh, yeah. I liked that one.
0: I liked it too. I was revisiting it the other day and I was like, oh, damn, it's just a good album.
1: Right kind of weird.
0: Yes,
1: I think.
0: Right. Yeah. It's the right kind of weird. It's the right kind of political. It's just the right kind of everything.
1: Yeah.
0: You know, it's a fun album. It's a interesting album. It's a complex album.
1: Complex is a good word, I think.
0: Yeah.
1: Yeah.
0: And I think it really shows a good evolution of Fiona Apple. And I also think it was an amazing comeback album.
1: Yeah.
0: Yeah, because she hadn't released anything, I think, in years prior to that. So, but yeah, that's all I have to say on that.
1: Yeah, I was just thinking, I heard something. Someone took 9 years off and then they released an album. I can't remember who it was now. So,
0: oh.
1: If I think of it, I'll let you know.
0: Or if anyone knows, text in 0420626733. But yeah, like I said, we're here till 6 p.m. Bringing on some good tunes.
1: Yes.
0: And I wanted to play, I've got a bit of a new wave bracket of music.
1: Ooh.
0: Up next. But I was listening to Parallel Lines over the weekend, the Blondie album. And I got to this one song, and obviously I'd listened to the album before, but it hadn't clicked how similar these two things became. So I have also, over the weekend, I finally finished watching Buffy the Vampire Slayer in its entirety. Yes.
1: How long did it take you?
0: I've seen, like, the first four, maybe five seasons, like, a couple of times. Like, I would say I was a proper fan of those.
1: Yeah.
0: But to the end of it, you can kind of see where they lose a bit of steam, particularly in the seventh season. And that was a bit of a struggle to get through. I enjoyed it, but the ending, seeing as it took me so long to get to the ending, it felt almost anticlimactic finally being there. And it didn't affect me as much as I thought it would. Anyways, listening to the Buffy the Vampire Slayer theme song so much, it's ingrained in my head, right?
1: Yeah.
0: And then I was listening to Parallel Lines and the song Fade Away and Radiate came on. And the first part of that song, I was like, man, that sounds exactly like the Buffy the Vampire Slayer soundtrack. And so I looked it up and I was like, is it an like a direct interpolation? Is that the right word?
1: Interpretation?
0: Interpolation.
1: I don't know.
0: It's like, it's not interpretation, but it's an example is the Simon and Garfunkel song Rosemary, and the one that goes Rosemary and Time, is that song. Okay, hold on, let me start again. Okay, the Stone Roses have a song called Elizabeth, My Dear, which is a direct interpolation. Yeah, it is interpolation. Interpolation of a Simon and Garfunkel song. So it's where it's like directly inspired by it.
1: Ah.
0: And then it kind of takes it in its own direction. But it's the foundation of the song is the same kind of thing.
1: Yeah.
0: That's the best way I can describe it. Anyways, so yeah, I was listening to it and I found out that it's not a direct interpolation, but I want to play you the start of the Buffy the Vampire Slayer theme song.
1: Yeah.
0: And then I'm going to play Blondie's Fade Away and Radiate. And maybe it's just me who's hearing this, so I want some opinions. So if you have any opinions on the matter, please text in 0420626733 and tell me if I'm going insane or if this sounds right. So this is the Buffy the Vampire Slayer theme song.
2: Mm-hmm.
0: So that's all you need to hear.
1: Okay.
0: Now, this is Blondie's Fade Away and Radiate. Okay. 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

0: You're tuning into The Hangover on 4ZZZ. My name is Claire.
1: My name is Jodie.
0: And that was Bad Bangs with Sweet Thing. Before that, we had Test Subjects with Mutant from their album Have You Lost Your Mind? Love Banana with Seagull, a new track from them. A Gloria Jones, Tainted Love. The Flying Lizards, Money. The B-52s, Private Idaho. Divinals with Science Fiction. And at the top, we had Blondie with Fade Away and Radiate. Yes. And I hope you heard what I heard. And the similarities between Blondie and Buffy the Vampire Slayer.
1: Yeah,
0: because apparently I will use any excuse to link everything back to Buffy the Vampire Slayer. Have I told you guys I'm a real fan of Buffy the Vampire Slayer?
1: Have you watched the spin-offs?
0: I've watched a bit of Angel.
1: Yeah.
0: But I didn't get into it as much as I thought I would. And they were going to do a Buffy reboot.
1: Mm.
0: But it got cancelled because of one Hulu executive. Curse you.
1: Oh.
0: And then half the original cast died. So,
1: that makes it hard. We've lost the
0: actor who plays Xander. We lost Anthony Head, who plays Giles. We lost Michelle Trunchenberg. Is that her name?
1: Don't
0: know. Who played her sister Dawn.
1: I'm just impressed that you know all these names.
0: Yes. But they did reunite Sarah Michelle Gellar and, I don't know his name. I can see it in my mind's eye. The guy who played Angel at the Emmys to host the Emmys. And that was a nice little
1: cute
0: Buffy thing. I also haven't read the comics because I've heard that the story continues. Because in the last episode, not to spoil anyone, but it did come out it did finish in the early 2000s, so you've had your time. But in the last episode, the whole premise of the show is that Sunnydale, where Buffy lives, is built on a hellmouth, which is why there is such a supernatural presence, and why she has to defend Sunnydale so much.
1: Yeah, right.
0: And why vampires and evil forces are all drawn to it.
1: Oh.
0: But in the end, in the last episode, they're fighting this huge mass of evil, and in doing so, one of the characters sacrifices their life, and in doing so, the whole town collapses and the hellmouth is basically closed forever. And I can't remember why I was bringing this point up. Oh, yes, right. And that's where it ends. And apparently the comics go on from that.
1: Yeah, cool.
0: But I haven't read them.
1: We have a September subscriber prize
0: that
1: you can win, which is really cool.
0: What is it?
1: You could win a Sunny Boys pack, which is two tickets, T-shirts and a signed poster, and also a Z51 pack, which is two tickets to... I think they're on the day after each other, those two events.
0: They are. One's on the Friday, one's on the Saturday.
1: Yeah, so two tickets to both of those and T-shirts and signed posters. So that's pretty cool. If you go in the draw to win it, you don't automatically win.
0: No.
1: But you've got to subscribe during September to go in the draw.
0: Which would be a really cool prize.
1: Yeah, absolutely.
0: I'm thinking. Because it's a really great lineup for Z51. We've got, who have we got off the top of my head? Mudhoney, Barker, Cash Savage and Last Drink, Still Full from Lunch, Super Hotel.
1: Wow, you're doing this without looking at... She's doing this without looking at anything.
0: That's all I can remember. But that's a gist of the band.
1: Yeah, yeah.
0: Should we also read out some of our sponsorship reads?
1: Yes.
0: Okay, perfect. There's only three. Let me put on the Mamas and the Papas for us.
1: Cute.
0: Would you like to
1: I'll start. I'll kick her off. Brisband, the Leeds, or the Leds, have a busy few weeks of live shows coming up, supporting Ganga Jang at Royal Hotel Nunda on October the 9th and Epicure at the Bright Side on October the 10th. Then kicking off the launch tour for 4ZZZ's Alive at Midnight album at the Junk Bar on September 27th. I think the September 27 one comes before the October ones. But anyway, then they play with the Melancholics at the Junk Bar on October 4. The Leds or the Leeds are proud subscribers to 4ZZZ. Do you reckon they picked that name just so that people could choose how to say it?
0: I don't know. I've always known it as the Leeds.
1: The Leeds? Okay.
0: Yeah.
1: That probably makes more sense.
0: But now I'm starting to question myself.
1: I'm questioning everything about myself these days.
0: No, it's like the local singer, Lottie McLeod. Some people don't say Lottie McLeod, and now I'm not too sure if I'm saying it right, you know? Anyways, following the last year's sold-out 40th anniversary tour, Australian jangle pop legend Ups and Downs are back with more things to celebrate. This time round, they are commemorating the 40th birthday of their acclaimed mini-album Sleepless, alongside a brand-new EP, Radio Is Dead. 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
0: Hey!
1: The album launch is at the Junk Bar on Sunday, September the 27th. 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
0: Rock on! Love to see it, and I'm sure there'll be many more randomized experiences to come in the future years.
1: Do you know what I'm also excited about?
0: What?
1: Our album of the week. Because I've been waiting for so long for this to come out.
0: Big Nota.
1: Yes.
0: Nice. Songs in the Key of Wrestling.
1: Yeah.
0: Nice. Should I play a song off that next?
1: Oh, okay. Absolutely.
0: Do you want to do the little spiel while I get everything ready for it?
1: It's quite a big spiel, but I'll give it a go. So, from the Album of the Week committee, Big Nota blew us away last year with their mid-afternoon set at Z50, so anticipation was high for this release. Songs in the Key of Wrestling, featuring guest collaborations from Chuck D from Public Enemy and Tom Morello from Rage Against the Machine. Wow. It's everything we've come to expect, a pulverizing set of metal riffage set against Briggs' wordplay. You can wrestle with this all you like. You'll no doubt be down for the three count. This was the soundtrack in my head as a kid, the stuff that got me up and about, says acclaimed rapper, author, actor and activist Briggs of his latest project, Big Nota. Man. This is why I wanted to be involved with music, informed by the artists on which the proud Yorta Yorta man was raised while growing up in Shepparton, Victoria. Sepultura, Rage Against the Machine, Guns N' Roses, Body Count, Big Nota melds the aggression and musical fury of these acts with his other great love, hip-hop. He says, it's just about capturing the energy. It's meant to be all gas, no brakes. It's meant to be fun. And that goes on, so I won't keep going, but it's pretty cool. Like, I think you've got the gist of what it is. And as soon as you hear one of the tracks, I reckon you'll be able to go, oh, I remember that.
0: Yes, I have chosen What You're Swinging At off this new one, since it's got a wrestling in its title.
1: Yeah, nice.
0: I'm assuming this one might need a language warning, so you have been warned. But here it is. This is Big Nota, Album of the Week. Ayo. The Hangover, 4ZZZ.
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0: 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My name is Claire.
1: My name is Jodie.
0: And that was Kylie Minogue, the woman my dad had an affair with on a night like this. Before that, we had Snoopa with Running, Lothario with their new track, Bad Actor. I'm so excited to see that Lothario is making new music. Positive Spin with their new track, Footy, Saved My Life. And Big Noda up the top with What You're Swinging At off our album of the week, which is called something about wrestling or something like that. Let me get it. Hold on. Where
1: Don't
0: is
1: panic.
0: It?
1: Panic.
0: Don't panic.
1: Songs in the Key of Wrestling.
0: Yes, that is it.
1: Yay.
0: Songs in the Key of Wrestling.
1: And talking about footy.
0: Yes.
1: My team did not win on the weekend.
0: Hawthorn.
1: Not in the final.
0: Hawthorn Hawks.
1: Correct.
0: Right.
1: Got taken out by Brisbane Lions.
0: Oh, not those smelly buggers. You've even got your nails painted in the colour.
1: I painted my nails brown and gold.
0: Wait, so what was the score?
1: I can't remember, but we lost by 9 points. In the last minute! Ah!
0: Oh my gosh.
1: I think it was 90 seconds left, but still. From a somewhat questionable umpire's call, but anyway. Ugh. It's done.
0: It's always the bloody umpire, isn't it?
1: Always get the bloody umpires. But so in the final this weekend, it's Brisbane Lions versus Fremantle Dockers.
0: I saw that game.
1: Yeah, the Dockers and the Swans, yeah.
0: I had no idea what was going on. But my friend's boyfriend who was with us said that two brothers were playing against each other.
1: Oh, that's fun.
0: Yeah.
1: It's fun that they're not in the same team.
0: Yeah.
1: Because they normally get drafted together anyway.
0: Oh.
1: Big final this weekend. Brisbane is in it.
0: So
1: in it to win it. So that's exciting for Brisbane, I guess.
0: So is this the last game?
1: The last game of the men's AFL.
0: Okay.
1: The women's AFL, the women did get up. Hawthorn women got up this weekend. That's just gone. So, yeah.
0: Ah. I know nothing about AFL, even though I played it for 2 years. I knew how to tackle.
1: Oh, yeah.
0: And only tackle the people if they have the ball.
1: Yes.
0: And then as soon as you get the ball, pass it off to someone who knows what they're doing. That was my tactic to play. I only played because my friends played, and they were really good. So
1: well, that's good. I mean, that's always good. It's best to be the worst player in a team because then they sort of bring you up. You don't want to be the best player in the team because then everyone brings you down.
0: Yes.
1: Right? Is that?
0: It's like the saying: you got to buy the best house on the worst street. No. Buy the best house, the buy the worst house on the best street.
1: Oh, sure, yeah.
0: And then, but then Kath and Kim flipped that and said you have to buy the best house on the worst street and then lord it over people.
1: Oh.
0: Yeah. Anyways, should we get into my favourite time of the week?
2: There are so many things

0: in history.
1: Oh, it's so silly.
2: It's on this day time.
1: On this day time. It is Monday.
3: It's the 21st.
1: 21st of September. I think it's school holidays for most people.
3: It is,
1: as well,
3: yes.
1: Who are affiliated with schools. And we're starting back in 1866.
3: 1866.
1: With some literary knowledge.
3: Ooh.
1: H.G. Wells, the pioneering English science fiction author, released The War of the Worlds.
3: Oh, yes, nice. I've never read it, but I didn't... there's a band that made a concept album about it, and I can't remember their name.
1: Sounds like a King Gizzard concept album. But
3: yeah, no, this was one in the 70s.
1: Oh, cool.
3: That has... Oh, bugger. My mum really loves the album. Far out, bro. That's going to annoy me now.
1: If you know the album, text in so Claire's head doesn't explode. In 1922, astronomers at Wollal in Western Australia successfully proved Albert Einstein's theory of relativity during a total solar eclipse.
3: Dang.
1: In 1933, Salvador Lutteroth established Mexican professional wrestling.
3: Wait, in what year?
1: 1933.
3: Wow. I thought it would have been around longer than that.
1: Yeah, maybe, but...
3: Were they wearing cool masks?
1: Yeah, but that's maybe cool. They didn't, like, make a profession out of it. They just did it for fun. I don't know. 1937 is another book one. J.R.R. Tolkien's novel. Do you say Tolkien or Tolkien?
3: Tolkien.
1: Tolkien.
3: Yeah.
1: The Hobbit was published, introducing readers to Middle-earth and Bilbo Baggins for the first time.
3: Bilbo Baggins. I've never seen it the whole way through.
1: Sorry. Oh, really?
3: Yeah, but I have seen a one-man show. I went in completely blind, and it was the most excruciating 3 hours of my 12-year-old life. Yes.
1: Oh my god!
3: He played every character. Do you know how difficult that is to watch as someone who knows nothing about it? Oh my god!
1: And being 12 years old,
3: I wanted to. And at that time, you couldn't take snacks into QPAC.
1: Oh, no.
3: So not only was I confused, I was hungry, and I was on the board of tears.
1: Oh, that's the worst.
3: It's Jeff Wayne was the guy I was thinking of.
1: Oh, who did the concept album?
3: Yes.
1: Cool. In 1947, Stephen King... I think he was born. I think it's his birthday.
3: Oh.
1: 1947. I don't know. I haven't notated this very well.
3: Stephen King. Don't get my aunt started on Stephen King. She hates him. She's the biggest sci-fi nerd out there.
1: Oh, really?
3: Yes.
1: And she doesn't like him.
3: She doesn't like him because she says he steals all of his ideas.
1: Yeah, probably.
3: Which I wouldn't put it past him.
1: Yeah, absolutely.
3: Seems like a bit of a slimy dude.
1: Slimy dude. He used to be one of my favourite authors when I used to read books.
3: He's like the meaner, older version of R.L. Stein, but for adults, because he just has written so many books.
1: Yeah, and he's like touched on some dodgy subjects as well.
3: Yeah.
1: Anyway, in 1950, Bill Murray was born.
3: Bill.
1: I think in 1866, H.G. Wells was born. I don't think that's when he wrote The War of the Worlds. I think it came after, now that I'm sort of going through and realising how bad my notes are.
3: You know, the worst part of the Ghostbusters movies is Bill Murray. I'm sorry, I had to say it. Bill Murray brings the movie...
1: Controversial!
3: It is a controversial take, but I rewatched the Ghostbusters movie a couple of months ago, and every time Bill Murray ended up on screen, I ended up rolling my eyes. I found him so infuriating. And Sigourney Weaver's character is so cool and so awesome until she meets fucking Bill Murray's character. And it's just that classic trope of like a beautiful woman being with like this mediocre man. That Sigourney Weaver in the first Ghostbusters was one of my first sexual awakenings. Whoa. I was like, wow. And rewatching it as an adult, I was like, oh, this is not as like raunchy as I thought it was as a kid. But then, and he just ties her down and impregnates her. And then that's all she is in the second movie, is a mum.
1: Oh.
3: Yeah.
1: I was thinking about
3: my controversial opinion.
1: How a one-man show would be if they did Ghostbusters.
3: Oh, my God. Well, I'm sure Bill Murray would love to do that. Seeing as he tried to take up the whole screen time anyway.
1: All right, where am I up to? 1966, Jimi Hendrix changes the spelling of his name from J-I-M-M-Y to J-I-M-I.
3: You know what? I'm glad he did, because would he really be Jimi Hendrix that we know if he was J-I-M-M-Y?
1: Not. He really evolved into the name.
3: Yeah, I feel like you have to earn the subtraction of letters.
1: Yeah.
3: Because that it adds a bit of edge.
1: Yeah,
3: not
1: yeah.
3: Jimmy.
1: You got to be Prince Jimmy. Good if you want to be a symbol.
3: Yeah, exactly. Exactly. And he was.
1: Yeah, absolutely.
3: Dude.
1: In 1973... This one was really interesting.
3: Uh-huh.
1: The Whitlam government controversially purchased Jackson Pollock's abstract painting, Blue Poles, for $1.3 million.
3: Why?
1: Well, that's the controversial part. Uh-huh. But it's been really, really popular. It hasn't been around too often, but it's always one of the most popular exhibits in any gallery that it's been hung, both for its value as a major work of 1950s abstract expressionism and its significance in Australian politics and history. So the painting just doesn't really look like anything. It's like an abstract, kind of looks like a pattern, and it's really big. It's like 2 meters
3: long. I've never been a fan of Jackson Pollock. Sorry.
1: But
3: another controversial opinion.
1: Estimations of the painting's present value do vary from anywhere from how much do you think it's worth?
3: $53 million.
1: More.
3: Oh.
1: It's valued at somewhere between $100 million to $350 million. So I guess it was an investment, but it was taken down during COVID and hasn't been hung back up. They're doing they're conserving it. So it's just locked away. And apparently there's like a big extensive way where you're supposed to conserve art so they don't get dirty or whatever. But yeah, so that was 1973. And this one we've got a song for.
3: Looking at Jackson Pollock's work now, I find it a bit nauseating. Sorry, everyone.
1: In the basket with Bill Murray.
3: Yeah, in the basket with Bill Murray. Because you know what? I've heard he's not a very nice he wasn't a very nice person.
1: Oh.
3: And I think somebody once said that he did put feces in his paintings. So, sorry, girl. You're not my favourite.
1: Maybe anyway. That's why, maybe it's another reason why it was controversial.
3: Well, it makes me dizzy looking at it.
1: It's like the 3D magic eye books. In 1976.
3: Did we have a song that we needed to play?
1: Yes, it was. Did we find the Tom Waits song?
3: Yes, we did.
1: Yeah, cool. So in 1976, Small Change was released. It was the fourth studio album by Tom Waits, his best-selling album until 1999. Features his songs Tom Traubert's Blue and The Piano Has Been Drinking, in brackets, Not Me.
3: We have not chosen either of those
1: Which
3: ones.
1: Is good.
3: Yes, we chose Pasties and a G-String. Purely based on the name.
1: Yeah, absolutely.
3: So here it is. You're tuning in to The Hangover on 4ZZZ. I
0: smell like a brewery, looking like a tramp. Ain't got a quarter, got a postage stamp.

0: What a vibe.
1: That song to me is what I imagine a drunk Muppet would sound like. But in the best way possible. I think I'm going to give that whole album a chance.
0: Yeah.
1: That was Tom Waits with Pasties and a G-String off his iconic album Small Change from what year?
0: 1976.
1: 1976. I was 35.
0: You were 35?
1: Yep.
0: In 1980... Bob Marley collapses while jogging in New York City's Central Park, and a medical exam finds that his cancer had spread to his brain, lungs, and liver.
1: Jesus.
0: So, yeah, it wasn't just toe cancer. I don't know why I thought it was toe cancer.
1: That was Versace.
0: Ah, right.
1: Yeah.
0: There you go.
1: Mm-hmm.
0: In 1992, the Wayne Goss Labor government is re-elected in Queensland for a second term in office.
1: Mm.
0: In 1998... TV comedy Will and Grace, starring Eric McCormack and Deborah Messing, premieres.
1: Never seen it.
0: Ah, it's probably before your time. Mm. It wasn't. I feel it was very 90s.
1: I've seen some shows from the 90s. I've seen that The Nanny. I've seen Friends. Those are the two I think of off the top of my head.
0: They're probably the biggest ones.
1: Buffy the Vampire Slayer.
0: Simpsons, I think, were really big in the 90s.
1: Yes.
0: 2005. The iconic Shine Dome at the Australian Academy of Science in Canberra was added to the National Heritage List.
1: Hey, yo!
0: And in 2007, I don't know why this is news, in 2007, George Clooney is injured in a motorcycle accident in New Jersey.
1: Uh-oh. Was he doing a movie?
0: Don't know.
1: He doesn't say.
0: I don't think so. I think he's just riding a motorbike.
1: George, I hope you're wearing protective gear.
0: Because
1: I see so many people on the roads.
0: In thongs and stuff.
1: Oh, my gosh. It scares me. As someone who has ridden on the back of a motorbike.
0: Yeah.
1: Like once or twice. That is a terrifying thought to not wear proper protective gear. Come on, gang.
0: All right, so.
1: Protect yourself.
0: There's lots of days that we're celebrating today.
1: What day is it?
0: It is National Pecan Cookie Day.
1: Oh, I've never had a pecan cookie, but I feel like I would love a pecan cookie.
0: I think I've made something with pecan and Canadian maple syrup before, and it was delicious.
1: How does Canadian maple syrup differ from other
0: I have no
1: syrups?
0: Idea. Oh. It's just what the recipe said.
1: Oh, okay. Fair.
0: It is World Gratitude Day.
1: What are you grateful for, Jodes?
0: Always my cats.
1: This is true.
0: National Chai Day.
1: Oh, I love a chai. Yeah.
0: It is Miniature Golf Day.
1: Oh.
0: I saw something at the bright side. They're doing like a $10,000 hole-in-one or something if you get it in.
1: Is it because Holy Moly's next to it?
0: I think so. I don't know when that is, though. It is Earth, Wind and Fire Appreciation Day.
1: The band or the elements?
0: The band, because they've got the line, "Do you remember the 21st night of September?"
1: Oh, yes! Yeah, girl.
0: It is Zero Emissions Day.
1: Don't fart today, because then you'll have some personal emissions.
0: It is World Myositis Day.
1: What is that?
0: It is a rare autoimmune condition that affects the muscles.
1: Oh.
0: Mm. It is Escapology Day.
1: What is that?
0: An escapologist is someone who gets out of impossible situations, like Harry Houdini. Was his name Harry?
1: Anyway, yes, Houdini.
0: It is National Cat and Dog Gut Health Awareness Day.
1: What's your gut health and what's your pet's gut health?
0: It is National Garage Condo Day.
1: What is a garage condo?
0: It's where you make it a granny flat, pretty much. So instead of using it for cars, you like have a separate living space.
1: You convert it.
0: Yeah.
1: Lovely.
0: National New York Day.
1: New York! New York!
0: It is National Opioid Awareness Day.
1: Be aware, opioids exist.
0: Yeah, there's actually
1: dangerous.
0: Great few docos at the moment on the opioid crisis in America.
1: Oh, wow.
0: And, yeah, it was pretty harrowing, like, following the stories along.
1: It would definitely be. I remember in, like, Year 12 economics, we had a situation... like a real-life situation that we had to kind of talk about the economic impacts of if they had gone through with this, but it was down in Canberra, they were having a real opioid problem. Mm. And so what the government was going to do was set up, like, places where people could go and get, you know, a safer injection with clean things from actual professional. They didn't end up doing it, but it was a really interesting thing to kind of discuss and talk about.
0: Yeah.
1: Oh, yeah.
0: Yeah, it is Telegraph Pole Appreciation Day.
1: I do appreciate a good telegraph pole, but I also am a little scared of them because there was a short horror film when I was younger that was really popular. I think it was called The Smiling Man or something like that. And it's about this guy who, like, he's walking home at night and there's just a man that appears behind a telegraph pole.
0: That's terrifying.
1: And he, like, follows him and he's, like, got this really weird grin on his face.
0: Ugh.
1: He's, like, walking down the street really weirdly and exaggeratedly. And the guy's like, oh, fuck. And then he starts running and then...
0: Yeah.
1: Oh, it still freaks me out to this day.
0: An unnerving smile
1: An unnerving smile, because it's Uncanny Valley. Have you heard about that?
0: No.
1: Uncanny Valley is like this new thing it's a coined term on the internet, but Uncanny Valley is like, I think it was first seen in like... in video games, but it's basically when something feels just human enough, but it isn't.
0: Oh, yeah.
1: So when, like, animation feels, oh, this feels realistic enough, but there's something just a bit off about it.
0: Yeah.
1: And now horror movies have really capitalized on that kind of vibe. If you saw Obsession, there was a real Uncanny Valley vibe to Nikki's character.
0: Oh.
1: Yeah.
0: There's a couple of horror movies out. Smile?
1: Yes, Smile.
0: Have you
1: is
0: seen
1: kind
0: that?
1: Of...
0: Oh, that's
1: yeah.
0: wild.
1: Smile is an incredible one. I think they're by the same people who did Talk To Me. It's two Australian directors.
0: Yeah,
1: who I think
0: right.
1: are brothers. And they do some really good ones. They also have another one, which is... Oh, I can't remember what it was called, but somebody was telling me about it the other day, and it sounds incredible. It's like... Dead To Me or something like that. But it's by those same directors. And they've just released a new movie, the guys who did Talk To Me, called Leviticus. And it's their latest one. And it's set in, like, outback Queensland or outback Australia kind of thing in a small town. And it follows these two boys who fall in love with each other. And then... The church finds out that they're gay and brings in, like, this priest to do a... What is it?
0: An ungayifying exorcism.
1: An exorcism, yes, yes, yes. But instead, the priest curses them to be possessed by this lust demon.
0: Oh.
1: So the demon takes on the appearance of the one that you desire most.
0: Oh.
1: And so it's like them against the clock kind of thing, where they don't know if they're interacting with this demon or the actual person. Yeah, it was really good. I thought it was really good, but... the person I went with wanted it just to be more of a queer love story, which is valid too.
0: Yeah. It is World Alzheimer's Day.
1: Mm, yes.
0: And it is also International Day of Peace.
1: Peace.
0: Not peas.
1: No, not peas.
0: That would be funny though. International
1: that would
0: Day
1: be
0: of
1: funny.
0: Peas.
1: But be peaceful. It's a crazy world out there.
0: Pretty much it.
1: Nice.
0: That's all I've got for on this day.
1: I've got a few more birthdays.
0: Oh, yes.
1: So you were right, it is Stephen King's birthday.
0: Yes.
1: It's also Abby Lee Miller of Dance Mums fame. She's 60 today. It's Liam Gallagher's birthday. He's 53. It's Jason Derulo. His 36th birthday, which I thought he was a lot older than that. Sorry, Jason Derulo. yeah, Bill Murray. Ugh. And those are all the people that I know.
0: Yeah.
1: Oh, Luke Wilson, Brian Wilson's brother, and also a actor. I don't know any of these other ones.
0: Well, happy birthday if it's your birthday today.
1: Yeah, happy birthday to you. Oh, Billy Porter, he's a really good actor. It's his 56th birthday. He's a stage actor. On the stage, singing his songs. Ha, ha, ha.
0: Cool. Exactly like that.
1: Yep. Should we play some music?
0: Yes.
1: And then when we come back, we'll do...
0: A babe of the week.
1: Babe of the week. Well, I've actually got the sting of babe of the month, so.
0: Oh, babe of the month.
1: Which feels more
0: well,
1: appropriate.
0: Yeah, yeah. It probably is.
1: But you've probably heard, well, you're probably sick of me talking about this album. If you've been listening for the last couple of weeks, I've been playing a lot of this local band called Swan Pond, and they have their debut album out, which is called Let's Be Best Friends and Live Forever.
0: Cute!
1: And it is such an amazing debut album. I have been listening to it on repeat. It's just this beautiful kind of folky indie rock album. It's got some really great members in it. I think Charlotte Mead, who is a local singer, is in it. We've got some of the members from Still Full From Lunch in it, some of the members from City Piss, some of the members of... Special Features. So it really
0: like
1: is kind of, it's a super group of local, of young local musicians.
0: Yeah, nice.
1: And they came together and they made this really beautiful album because one of them is also the producer on the album because he has a Swan Pond Studios.
0: Oh.
1: But it's just a beautiful album.
0: Cute.
1: And I was listening to it the other day and this song, Believer, has been probably my favourite song off the album, but this is definitely a close second, and it's called Wild Oats. So here it is for you. You're tuning into The Hangover on 4ZZZ.

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0: You're listening to The Hangover on 4ZZZ. My name is Claire.
1: My name is Jody.
0: And off their album, Jody, that, I mean, not Jody, oopsie. J-Name, Jamie, that was Brittany Howard with Short and Sweet. Before that, we had Ruby Gill with their new track, Jamie. Norwood with their new track, Lonesome. Hicktown Barnaby with, you guessed it, their new track, Pet 2. And Swan Pond with Wild off their new album, Let's Be Best Friends and Live Forever, which I think is my favourite release of the year.
1: Yo,
0: I'm labeling it now. Yeah, girl.
1: Yeah, right.
0: But yes, you're tuning into The Hangover on 4ZZZ, and it is time for Jody to do her. Oh, hold on. Yeah, sorry. Babe, babe, babe of the month. Babe of
2: the month. Babe of the month. Of the month. Oh, yeah. Babe of the month. Thank you.
1: Thank you.
0: You're a babe.
1: Yes, I've finally done a babe of the week month. and the person that I have chosen today is Constance Mabel Keys. Or Connie. Or Nurse
0: to
1: Keys.
0: To her friends.
1: So, Constance Mabel Keys was born on the 30th of October, 1886.
0: Oi!
1: At Mount Perry in Queensland.
0: Wait. I'm going to do 1886.
1: She was the seventh child of Irish-born James Keyes, who was a school teacher and a botanist, and his wife Margaret. And the only information I could find out about Margaret is that she was English.
0: And probably a real beaut, Sheila, and not at all stuck up.
1: Yes. Well,
0: she would have been 140.
1: Seven kids. It was actually quite difficult to find information out about this person. One, because they were like local, and so that's pretty much all the information I have about her is that she's one of seven. Not really sure where she went to school or anything, but I did find out that she trained at the Brisbane General Hospital and enlisted as a staff nurse in the Australian Army Nursing Service, the Australian Imperial Force, on the 21st of September 1914. That's today!
0: That's today!
1: And then she left 3 days later to go to Egypt.
0: Egypt?
1: Yes.
0: Wow.
1: Once she arrived in Egypt, she was posted to a British military hospital at Abbasia, and then on the first Australian general, then to the first Australian general hospital at Heliopolis, where she treated casualties from Gallipoli. She was

0: Themistocles, I think is the name of the hospital ship. It was filled with wounded, and after arriving in Sydney, she got straight back on the boat on the 1st of March in 1916 to go back to Egypt. So when she was there, she briefly joined the 3rd Australian General Hospital at Abbasia, and then went to England. And then on the 5th of October took up duty at the Kitchener Hospital in Brighton. She served in hospitals in England until late 1917 when she was transferred to Abbeville in France. Mm-hmm. And by this time she'd been promoted to head sister.
1: Ayo!
0: And then on the 9th of February 1918, she went up the line as sister in charge of the 2nd Australian Casualty Clearing Station.
1: Climbing the
0: At Troy Arbre near Bailleul. My French pronunciation is not excellent. So for most of 1918, Constance Keyes was seldom far from the front line. During the German offensive in March, she and her staff were ordered to transfer to the 2nd Australian hospital, to Hazebrook. And then in April, on the 12th of April, Hazebrook was shelled. So I guess it means it was sort of shot up and attacked. And the station was transferred to St. Omer, which that night was heavily bombed. 5 days later, Sister Keyes and her nurses rejoined near St. Omer and remained there until the 4th of September when the station was moved again back to Hazebrook. Conditions throughout this period were appalling. The retreat from Bailleul took place in cold, wet weather, which made movement difficult and increased the suffering of the wounded and the escaping civilians. By the time Sister Keyes had reached St. Omer, she and her staff had become, in her own words, refugees. So I stopped there because that's a lot that she's already been through, and she's only been serving for a couple of years. But let's play a song, and I picked a few nursey ones. So if you want to chuck on, there's a band called Worst Nurse. I'm pretty sure Georgia Mack was singing in this band. They're from Melbourne. And this is called Dedication Doesn't Pay the Rent.
1: Here it is, The Hangover. Oh,
0: language warning as well for this one.
1: Nice. Here it is. Hangover.

0: station doesn't pay the rent because we're in the middle of it on this day.
1: Oh, babe of the week.
0: Babe of the week, month.
1: And we're talking about Constance Mabel Keys.
0: Who would have been 140 if
1: she would have been 140 today. At Blendercay, I'm so sorry for the pronunciation of these. They had to treat lots of gassed patients, cope with an outbreak of influenza in June, and deal in July and August with casualties suffering from exhaustion as well as from wounds. After their advance to Hazelbrook in September, the second ACCS staff still had to nurse large numbers of sick and wounded. 2 weeks later, Sister Keys moved south with her staff to St. Venant and then to Astaire, where many wounded civilians were admitted to the station. On the 15th of November, and we're still in, where are we? 1918 is where we're up to in her career here. 15th of November, the second ACCS received cases at Tournai in Belgium, and after 3 weeks work there, opened again at Ath near Brussels. In January 1919, work slackened, but in February, influenza broke out again. So in early March, the work of the station was handed over to the Royal Army Medical Corps Field Ambulance, and Sister Keys returned to England, where she spent some months with the 1st AGH at Sutton Veny. She left England on the 1st of November and was discharged on the 17th of February 1920 in Melbourne. Most of the information I can find about her was just simply the dates of when and where she was. Couldn't really find heaps of other things, but she did remain one of the most highly decorated nurses in the AANS, which I think is the... I don't know. There's lots of acronyms because it's the army. Australian
0: A
1: something corpse.
0: Wait, what was
1: A-C-C-S.
0: It? A-C-C-S.
1: I would have said it before, Australian, but I can't remember it now. Anyway, she was twice mentioned in dispatches, received the Royal Red Cross, on the 29th of December 1916 and first class in 1990, and was awarded the... Medaille d'Epidemie in recognition for work with French refugees. After her return to Queensland, Constance became matron of a convalescent hospital for returned soldiers at Broadwater in Brisbane. I had to look up what convalescent meant.
0: It just means
1: people who've been wounded at war.
0: Fair.
1: And they're coming home. So while she was there, she met and married on the 3rd of December in 1921 at Galloway's Hill. She married Lionel Hugh Kemp Pennyfather.
0: Nice name.
1: He was a Gallipoli veteran who was in charge of the farm section at the hospital.
0: Oh, lovely.
1: In 1927... Connie gave birth to her daughter, Margaret Grace, on the 3rd of June. And I couldn't find any information about when she had her son, but she did have a son as well. And I can't even find his name. Oh. But Connie ceased her professional career after getting married, as most women did.
0: Mm-hmm.
1: Yes, but during World War II, did voluntary work for service organisations.
0: Wow.
1: The Pennyfathers, so she's now Constance Pennyfather, mm-hmm. Lived in Brisbane until the 1950s when they moved to Southport. She was survived by her husband, a son and a daughter. She passed away on the 17th of March in 1964 and was cremated with Anglican rites.
0: What does that mean?
1: It would just be a church thing.
0: Oh, okay.
1: A religious thing. So Connie Keys was gentle, compassionate and fearless woman whose courage is amply attested to by her decorations. She was also an accomplished pianist.
0: Wow, nice.
1: Couldn't find any more information about that. Her citations, medals and other records are in the Medical Corps Museum at the Australian Army School of Health in Healesville, Victoria. I'm going to play the next song, which is A Perfect Circle, The Nurse Who Loved Me, because A Perfect Circle are actually playing on the December the 8th at River Stage.
0: There you go.
1: Which is really cool. And when we come back, I'm going to tell you all about Connie's daughter, Margaret, who was also a badass.
0: Hey, yo. So here it is. This is A Perfect Circle with The Nurse Who Loved Me. You're tuning in to The Hangover on 4ZZZ.

0: was a perfect circle with the nurse who loved me.
1: Yeah.
0: Because we are talking about...
1: Well, we were talking about Constance Mabel Keys, who then married and became Constance Mabel Pennyfather.
0: Pennyfather.
1: And I should say that when I was looking up to try and find information, I found that there was a great miniseries made in 2014 called Anzac Girls.
0: That was
1: about the nurses in Egypt. So if anyone's interested in learning more about that stuff or wants to follow some more stories, check out that one, Anzac Girls. So I wanted to also talk about Connie's daughter, Margaret. Now, Margaret Grace Thorsbourne, she was an Australian naturalist, conservationist, and environmental activist. She was notable in her efforts with her husband, Arthur Thorsbourne, in initiating the long-term monitoring and protection of the Teresian imperial pigeon on the Brook Islands, northeast of Hinchinbrook Island in far north Queensland. Towards the end of her life, she was involved in the struggle to protect Queensland's wet tropics World Heritage Area and animals such as the southern cassowary, mahogany glider, and the dugong. When she was living in Queensland on the Gold Coast, they were foundation members and office bearers of the Gold Coast branch of the Wildlife Preservation Society of Queensland. Interestingly as well, Margaret painted over 2,500 envelopes, which she sent to friends, politicians, and government agencies, often with conservation messages, such as azure kingfishers need tree-lined streams and matching stamps. Her cards were sold at several centres in the region to raise money for the conservation. The Thorsbournes began visiting Hinchinbrook Island in 1964. In 1972, they settled at... I'm going to say Munga Creek near Cardwell on a property also known as Galmara. It consisted mainly of coastal wetlands and rainforest facing Hinchinbrook Island across the Hinchinbrook Channel. The property was given in 1980 to the Queensland National Parks and Wildlife Service to extend the Edmund Kennedy National Park. Sadly, Arthur Thorsbourne passed away in 1991. But there were some medals that Margaret received. So in 1998, she was awarded the WPSA Servantee Conservation Medal. In 2001, she was awarded the Centenary Medal for Distinguished Service to the conservation and the Environment. In 2006, she was awarded the Queensland Natural History Award. And in 2011, she was awarded the... she became Officer of the Order of Australia for Distinguished Service to Conservation and the Environment through advocacy roles for the protection and preservation of wildlife and significant natural heritage sites in Australia, as a supporter of scientific research and to the Wildlife Preservation Society of Queensland. Now, sadly, Margaret passed away on the 16th of October in 2018, but both Margaret and her husband, whose name I've already forgotten, whoops. Anyway, we'll just call them the Thorsbournes. They're commemorated in the Thorsbourne Trail. It's a popular 32-kilometre walking track on Hinchinbrook Island. And
0: I think my friend's done that.
1: Yeah.
0: Yeah.
1: The Tetrastigma thorsboronium is a vine in the grape family from North Queensland, and it was named in honour of Margaret and Arthur Thorsbourne. There you go, it was Arthur. So, Tetrastigma thorsboronium.
0: Love it.
1: When she passed away in 2018, I found this Facebook post from a relative. So this lady's name is Julianne, and her father was Richard Pelham Keys. He was Connie's nephew. So she said she followed Connie's life through the eyes of her daughter, which was her second cousin. She believes Margaret to be a carbon copy of her mother, gentle-spoken, but oh so strong and stand up for what she believed was right. Margaret passed away at 91 years old.
0: Wow.
1: The love of all humanity was instilled in both Connie and Margaret and this person's father as well. They loved all living things and the family could not be more proud of the past family for the gallantry they all showed in their lives. James and Margaret Keyes were great-great-grandparents of this lady. And she said they were the roots of strength, humanity, and had a great love of nature. So, yeah.
0: Lovely.
1: There you go. So, and I thought I would finish with this song that I, if you get a chance, and if you like it, there was a streaming series that I used to watch called Dave. It's about an awkward hip-hop guy, but his rapper name is Lil Dicky. And so he released this song in, oh, there you go, April 19th in 2019, which was 3 days before Earth Day. And he released it as a charity song. And he got, I'm going to give you the list of everyone who's on this. So it features vocals from him, obviously, Justin Bieber, Ariana Grande, Halsey, Zach Brown, Brendan Urie, Hailee Steinfeld, Wiz Khalifa, Snoop Dogg, Kevin Hart, Adam Levine, Shawn Mendes, Charlie Puth, Sia, Miley Cyrus, Lil Jon, Rita Ora, Miguel, Katy Perry, Lil Yachty, Ed Sheeran, Megan Trainor, Joel Embiid, Tory Lanez, John Legend, Psy, Bad Bunny, Chris Wu, and the Backstreet Boys, and a spoken part by Leonardo DiCaprio. So wow. You can still find it online and you can still donate and stuff. All the money is obviously going to some more conservation work to try and convince people that global warming is a real thing and we're killing the planet. But anyway, This song is called Earth. So hopefully it's not too annoying for you and it does need a language warning as well.
0: So you have been warned.
1: You've been warned.
0: Earth by Lil Dicky. You're tuning into The Hangover on 4ZZZ.
2: 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It's your boy, just one of the guys down here. Well, I could be more specific. I'm a human. And I just wanted to, you know, for the sake of all of us Earthlings out there, just wanted to say...

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5: Are we gonna die?
3: 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We might die. I'm not gonna lie to you. I mean, there's so many people out there who don't think global warming's a real thing. 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We're being stupid.
4: Unless we get our shit together now.
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0: You're tuning into The Hangover on 4ZZZ. My name is Claire.
1: My name is Jody.
0: And that was Porn Star Supercar's new one, Clem Fandango. Before that, we had Call the Morning with their new track, Mannequin Christ. Ro Renault with Unleash the Kraten. Kraten? Yes. Mm-hmm. Featuring Ironstone, a new track from them as well. And up the top, for shout out to Pete, this one goes out to you, Stabitha and the Knifey Wifeys with Reap What We Sow. And you played with them at the last ever Flange gig, Jones.
1: Yes.
0: How was that?
1: It was excellent. They were so good.
0: Yeah.
1: They've got a new album out, actually.
0: Ayo!
1: Which may or may not have made its way into the library yet. But everyone, it's called, oh, I can't remember what it's called now, but it's excellent.
0: Being a cool metal band and what that entails. That's what it's called.
1: Yes. Oh, Disgust. That's right.
0: A little shorter than mine, but, you know, it could be workshopped. But it is almost time for us to say goodbye, so I'm going to keep pumping out some local new tracks for you and get your local kick. So this is a new track from a local band called Ticker Tape, and this is their track Pinholes. You're tuning into The Hangover on 4ZZZ.

She took me back so tenderly, arranging her dark skirts, her pockets full of lichens and seeds. I slept as never before, a stone on the riverbed, nothing between me and the white fire of the stars but my thoughts, and they floated light as moths among the branches of the perfect tree.

0: Goodbye, and Jesus.
1: Goodbye, Jesus. 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Is that the right term?
0: No,
1: anyways, you've been tuning into The Hangover on 4ZZZ. My name is Claire.
0: My name is Jodie.
1: And we'll see you next week. Bye. Language, potential language warning with this next one, but with Reno LTD, I'm assuming there might be.
0: Okay.
1: Hope you enjoy. See you next time. Bye.

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1: You're listening to Locked In, where we take a shit ton of requests and read letters from people inside Queensland's prisons. A lot of these letters and tracks we play contain really f***ing strong

0: strong language. So if you're not into that, tune out from 6 to 8 p.m.
1: Shout out to Tim, shout out to Tim. Turn it, louder and then. Say fuck the gods and fuck them hard, then give a shout out to Tim. Is it crowded in here? All these thunder clouds, they

Tim. Turn up louder and give. This one's for Tim. Anyone else locked in with him? Yeah, 4ZZZ on a Monday at 6, but we already did judge one day sentencing. We certified on the books, that's menacing. Look it up. Look it up. We learned to ride because they took out everything. Crooked cunts. Serious, this is Aaron. Shout out to Tim at Burrallis. Who put the blue in Caravan? Who pump it through by the gallon? Who could put life in cadavers? Then group for a schooner gap tapping. Who put the habit in habit? Retail's been up on its backwards. I'm grinning, I'm smoking, I'm back with Bedini Assassin. Still got your bag in my pad. Full of designer tags, Armani shades and Ray-Ban glasses. That I ain't unpacked, I ain't sold on you. When I needed scratch or new soles on shoes, my valet's got holes in the soles of them too. Run that shit like track, crack the pavement. Catch that breath right back. We had a prior arrangement. Before they took you to the cages, you were gonna spit, gonna hit a 16 and engage it. Imagine what it means for the others if you beat them to my place then. Shout out to Tim. Turn it louder and then say fuck the guards and fuck them hard. Then give a shout out to Tim. Is it crowded in here? All these thunderclouds, they fitting right in. Shout out to Tim. Turn it louder and give. Shout out to Tim. Turn it louder and then say fuck the guards and fuck them hard. Then give a shout out to Tim. Is it crowded in here? All these thunderclouds, they fitting right in. Shout out to Tim. Turn up louder and give. Fortune.

0: Tim. And give a shout out to Tim.
1: Yeah! Shout out! Tim!
2: G'day, Tim. G'day, everybody else. How you doing?
1: G'day, Zed Universe. G'day, Siege. How are you, mate?
2: Well, I'm good. Now, we just have to wait 3 to 5 weeks for the response to our how you doing.
1: Yeah, we'll get it slowly by snail mail.
2: This is locked in.
3: Slowly.
2: We are here for the next 2 hours if you are easily offended by swears. Maybe find something more important to be offended by. Yeah. Also, big thanks to the Hangover crew.
1: Props to them. Two in the house tonight.
2: There was no hangovers there today. It didn't seem like
1: fresh as daisies they were.
2: Yeah.
1: Thank you, Jones.
2: Fresh like daisies too.
1: Thanks, Claire.
2: For the next 2 hours, we are doing Locked In. It's a show we do every week here on Triple Z. We are reading out letters from you, VIPs. That is very important people in prison. And we read letters, we play song requests, and then there's this bit at the end where we take one hell of a deep breath and we read the text messages that are coming through. There are a lot of very long text messages on the
1: Excellent.
2: Text line.
1: That means lots of messages.
2: Ooh,
1: important
2: we might have to cut
1: things.
2: Some of these ones down because they're quite long. But we also have some audio recordings coming through from family, which I love to see in the email locked in 4ZZZ@gmail.com if you want to record an audio clip so people don't have to listen to our voices for everything.
1: No, variety is the spice of life.
2: Spice of life.
1: Yes.
2: All right. Now, Trace, you've got the first letter over there, and it's a carryover from last week. Well, the first one is, and then there's a second page that's fresh.
1: A freshie. We love it. All right, so let's go back to the beginning. We're going to play War Fuji because they have requested it, and the letter goes like this. To Locked In. Let's do a language warning. Hey, Locked In. It's Peizo, written in a couple of times. First time I wrote in, I missed it because I was locked down in MSU. Took about 3 months. Crazy as. Try to read my letters quicker. Ha ha. But yeah, also sent a letter when I was in the SHU and it never got read. Sad face. Hope it turns up soon. Well, we're reading it twice, once last week and this week. So there you go, catch up. Anyways, want to give a shout out to all my day oneers and my brothers locked down. Nar, nar. Shout out to Zayden, Semi-G, Tua, Gummy, Krim, Wainos, Donnie, YG, Tremzy, Maddie, Damo, Jar Jar, DMP or Dump, Kev, XT, Logs, Dorzo, Kempsey, C. Riley, Jamer G, I think it is, T. Gray, Carlson, Geordie, J and K, Jax, Memphis, Junior, Tremaine, Curdy, KP, Nelly, Menace, Nookie, Joshy, Johnston, Drip, TJ and Dials Murray, I think it is. Love is all. Also, should be getting out soon, so I'd be keen to come in one Monday if I can stay out of trouble. Ha ha. Yes, indeedly do. You're always welcome. So we're going to play War Fuji for you, Peizo. But then I'm turning the page and it goes like this. Hey, Locked In. It's Lockie writing in for the first time. All right. Would really like some gangster songs. Real quick, Headshot Little TJ, Misunderstood Diesel. We've got some question marks after that one. Wordsworth, Cone of Pezos. Friends, if you can't find that, play these two, please. BRB, Hooligan Skinny, we've got a tick on that one. And World's Watching Little TJ. Thank yous, love yous, and we'll play what we can very soon. Now,
2: the question
1: I read
2: mark because my feelings were hurt.
1: Yeah. And it's a bit, I don't know what I put in there, so let's just check what we've got coming up, mate. I don't know.
2: It'll be a surprise for all of us.
1: Exactly.
2: 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Let's kick it off with War from Fiji.
4: Oh, my God. This song has a swear word. If you don't like it, go away.

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If you don't like swears, go make a cup of tea, bitch.

0: And we're back with the Locked In Show, getting told off by the text line live by loved ones for playing the wrong songs.
1: Ouch. Jeez.
0: Yeah, the gratitude deep runs deep until you play the wrong song. So we've got a letter here full of artists that don't exist, songs that don't exist, and that don't match up with the words that you've also put on the text line. So we're doing our best, guys. And also half the tracks that are on that, you know that they won't get played. We've already told you in previous shows those tracks won't get played. If you're requesting songs that have got those kind of lyrics in them, they're just not only not going to get played, but they risk getting complaints for this show that get the show and the station taken off air. So we've asked you multiple times.
1: Yep,
0: and at this point, making us sit here and go through the lyrics is actually just getting a bit ridiculous.
1: Yeah, bad juju.
0: And then having your loved ones tell us off via the text line tells me that you have access to people who can download those songs and play them for you over the phone rather than telling us off over the text line. So what do we got next in the pile there, Trace?
1: We got one here that's got lots of love hearts all over it. I'm going to do a language warning. Why not? It goes like this. Hey, Locked In Crew, I just want to thank you for all that you do for us stubborn crims. It really does mean a lot. We appreciate it heaps. Just want to shout out to my brothers in Maryborough. There you go. Jai, Watson, Tyrese, Robbo, also my brothers in AGCC, Shane, Morgan and Arthur Carlo, and also my brother in BCC, Brisbane's CC, that's Colin Simpson with a love heart. I love yous all dearly and I miss yous. Stay strong, and also to my day one brother from STV, Kenneth Lee James, KJ, out in Woodford. Love you, my brothers. Sorry for anyone else I missed. You just know who you are, as there are too many to mention. 100%. And then quite a few love hearts. Can I please request these songs? So we've got TKO for my brothers, Don Dolo, Even When I Lose, I Win, a bit of Tupac, Troublesome 96, and Little Macy, Shine On. Thanks heaps, God bless, 100% from your sister, Nooksie. Nooksie, excellent, thank you so much. We'll get those songs on right now. Why not?
0: All right, let's kick it off with For My Brothers, TKO. We haven't played this song for ages.
1: Time's
0: up. 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
2: The song you are about to hear contains some strong or offensive language. If this bothers you, well, you should probably cover your ears. This one's for my brothers. I love this.

0: You're listening to The Locked In Show on Triple Z. That was Lil Mace, Shine On. And we also had Troublesome, 96 Tupac. We had Don Dolo, Even When I Lose, I Win, featuring Pookie Envy. And the first track in that set was For My Brothers, TKO and MCOB, kicking off that set. Now, we're going to read another letter.
1: Yes.
0: Play the song requests that go along with that, and then after that we're gonna have a quick chat with the director, I have to get the role right, of an upcoming short film called Blues of Black Rock. It's one of our dear friends here at Triple Z who has gotten their short film ready to go and having a premiere in a couple of weeks down at the Gold Coast. So we'll be chatting to them around 7 o'clock.
1: Cool, Sage.
0: Stealing halftime with Brad because, you know, you don't show up, you lose.
1: Well, you're not here. We're going to talk about a documentary. You bet. Alrighty. I got a letter. Let's go with this one. Dear Locked In, and it's got lovely love hearts on it. It's J-Lo, Queen Bee and Chaos here. Girls from the Villa at Numenbar. We've been tuning into your show Monday nights, rain, hail or shine. Yeah, girls, good on ya.
0: Good to hear.
1: Thank you. On our digs, where we got to stand on one foot and an arm in the air just to get a signal.
0: Hold your tongue to the left.
1: Oh, my God, how frustrating.
0: We appreciate your commitment. That really...
1: Dedicated.
0: Yeah.
1: Yep, we love it. Good work, kids. We love the shout-outs and the music you guys play. It makes our time a little bit more bearable, especially while we wait at night for the late 7:30 muster. We would like to put some shout-outs to the boys at Woodford. Nate Tarani, I think it is, Moose, Angus Brew, also to J-Dub, Josh Wilkins at Arthur Gorry, Craig Townsend from Billy BJ, and to everyone else, we know too many names to remember. Oh, and Tyrone Drew, before we forget. Hope everyone's going all right and kicking goals. See you all on the outside. Could we request these songs pretty, pretty please? Of course you can. The effort that you're going to, you deserve them. So we've got Him and I, Halsey and Easy Tick, a bit of Who's Real, think it's by Hooligan Hefts.
0: Yeah, sorry, I crossed it out and then crossed it out again.
1: It's okay. Dear God by Dax and Thugs Style, I think it is, baby, by Tupac. Thanks heaps. Love to everybody from the inside to the outside, from the bottom of our hearts. Love heart from the girls at NCC, a.k.a. Wonderlands. J-Lo, Queen Bee, Chaos and Billy BJ, LLNR. And 1,000 kiss hugs down the bottom. Sunny Coast's representing 4-5. Excellent, gals. I'm glad you tuned in from all the way down at Numenbar. And we're going to get those songs on for you right now because you've been hanging out for it and you're standing on one foot with your hand in the air looking like idiots, but we appreciate it completely.
0: It's a lot of effort.
1: Yep.
0: And I'm also, like, I'm Pezo. I'm going back through your Pezo's friend. I don't know who it is who's sent this letter. I'm confused, obviously. But I'm going back through these tracks and I'm trying to find this artist. I did find this one, but the person tied up in the film clip with a gun to their head and a bag over their head kind of made it...
1: like, options aren't really too good, are they?
0: Like, I tried. But if your loved one on the outside can find me one of those tracks from that artist that's radio appropriate before the end of the show, I
1: would
0: do my best to get it on. We're not trying to be jerks, I promise, but there's lots of things going on behind the scenes here we can't explain, and we also just don't want to encourage people killing each other.
1: It's not good juju, man.
0: It's not a world we want to live in.
1: Yeah, peace and love and harmony.
0: We get the reality, but it's still not a world we want to live in.
1: Mm.
0: All right, Chase, you got a beautiful letter over there.
1: Let's do it.
0: Him and I, Halsey and G-Eazy.
1: All right.
0: Going out to
1: for the girls.
0: Oh, I hope you've got that reception kicking it. Let's go.
1: Yeah.
2: This next song features language that would otherwise be replaced with. If you prefer the beep, I'd tune out now.

0: Just so you know, the next song will probably contain some coarse language and adult themes.
1: Take over, please, or so.
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1: Ah yes, hello, this is Officer Daniels of the Police Department. 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Good day.

0: Oh my god. This song has a swear word. If you don't like it, go away.
1: Fuck Tupac, nigga ain't shit. Nigga ain't from my fucking New York. Nigga be out there with

0: to give myself a bit of motivation.
1: Yeah, that is Tupac, and that was Thug Style. You're listening to The Locked In Show on 4ZZZ. Before that, we had Dear God by Dax. We had Hooligan Hef's Who's Real, and we kicked that set off with Him and I by Halsey and G-Eazy, and that was going out to the gals down at Numenbar, J-Lo, Queen Bee, Chaos, and Billy. BJ, thanks for sending in your letter. We loved hearing from you. Now, coming up next, we have another incredible woman on the line, introducing Kelly. How are you going, Kelly?
2: I'm good. How are you?
1: Oh, I'm good. Trying not to stuff up the technology here, but we can hear you. We'll get that up a bit louder. Now, Kelly, tell the listeners a little bit about your upcoming show that you've got and how the program came about. It's The Boys of BlackRock, and it's a short film. Tell the people a little bit about it.
2: So basically, Boys of BlackRock come about from my own life experiences. I guess just being in care and being on the streets and, you know, growing up, doing drugs, doing alcohol, all that sort of stuff, but, you know, coming out the other side. And I guess what I want to do in my film was to show people that, you know, or the general public who don't have a really nice perception of people that do these things, that there is, you know, more to the person and more to the situation, and what drives a person to do this in the first place, especially as a child, because no child says,

0: I want to go and steal a loaf of bread to survive tonight, you know. So basically, I have created a short film, which is our proof of concept for our series, so that everyone can start to see, you know, the hearts of these people rather than just their crimes.
1: Now, we've spent a lot of time discussing and crying and raging about the not just you know the forever problem we have here with propaganda and youth crime, but in particular the last few years and the absolute escalation of propaganda against kids and essentially just trying to drive more and more people into the carceral system. Now, you've brought this, you know, this short film out to try to tell stories of real people. How do you balance all those intersections that come up when you're trying to tell real stories, but through a fiction format? How did you tackle some of those challenges with putting this short film together?
0: Well, I guess, like, everything sort of comes from some sort of real event that's happened either in my life or in the kids' lives. And I think that you have to sort of turn it into a little bit of a fictionist story, because otherwise you won't be allowed to put it on the air because nobody wants to know the truth. Mm-hmm. So I guess you just sort of, like, take people's names out of it, take areas out of it, don't make it any one, you know, focused point or person. It's just a general collective of things that we've collected, you know, and, you know, want to film and show on the film. But it's more about, like, I just can't believe the government is using our kids at the minute to be their focus of winning an election when they're going against the human rights, you know, of these children. And, you know, it's just such a snowball effect into their families. So I guess just telling the truth without telling the truth, I don't know how else to explain it.
1: Yeah, no, it's true. It's having to censor ourselves, because if we don't, you know, you don't know, you just won't get that chance to speak at all. Now, the current media over the last week, again, another thing that sort of is infuriating again, you and I have talked a lot about the patterns, that the cycles that the media goes through and how it's just on repeat. Your experiences as a young person in the system are exactly the same, you know, standard, you know, government processes, what is going on right now. But we call it different things, right? So the government has lots of different labels, and we've heard a lot in the media lately about boot camps and diversion programs and, you know, send kids to a farm and everything will just magically solve itself and it'll be fine. But what we're now seeing proposed in North Queensland are young people being sent to work for private businesses while wearing ankle monitors.
0: Insane.
1: How on earth did we get to this point as a society where so few people are speaking up about what is clearly just blatant slavery?
0: Oh, it is so terrible. Like, I just, even I spoke to someone about their school program, you know, oh, wow, we've got a school program, you know, we're going to do this and we're going to do that. But what are you going to do about the child and their situation in care when they're getting abused every night? Are you going to go stop the person from abusing them before they come to school the next day? Because unless you want to stop all of the stuff that's happening to the kids, you're not going to, what's school going to do for them? Because they're just got to survive. Like, you know, oh yeah, we're going to go get a degree to what? To go home and get abused. It just doesn't make sense to me. And ankle monitors, oh my God, don't even get me started on that. Because when I see these little kids, like, oh my God, I saw this little 10-year-old kid with this little ankle monitor on.
1: It's ridiculous.
0: And he had autism and it was driving him nuts. And he was going insane because he's got this thing on him as a 10-year-old child, you know, and how did he get there as a 10-year-old child? Honestly, you know, what drove this little 10-year-old child to have, do a crime that was bad enough to have an ankle monitor?
1: And also, you know, how do you expect somebody while wearing something that is actually physically is harming their body? Some of the injuries that we see and UVIPs have got many, many stories and experiences of what those ankle monitors do. You get a little bit of a swelling on that ankle and that can be an extremely dangerous, and that's just the basic of it.
0: Swelling, itchiness, you know, redness, like, you know, cuts, a psychological torment. I can't imagine if that was on me, Oh, mate, I would be in so much trouble. I'd have the cops on my doorstep every day because I'd have to, like, yak it off every day.
1: Well, animals
0: because
1: I
0: wouldn't be able to have it on.
1: Animals have actually been known to, like, chew off their own limbs in order to get themselves out of traps. So we cannot downplay the mental duress that we're putting these young people under.
0: And I've known kids to do that. That's my point. Like, they are driven to do something like that. And then what have they done? Then they're stripped naked and they're put back in a cell. And they've, like, got nothing behavior. Because there's some sort of insane little animal that they're locking up. It is just, this is all the stuff that I want to put in Boys of Black Rock because I need people to see what's happening. And it's just, you've got to do it in like a fictionist sense so that everybody can make their own mind up whether it's real or it's not real. But from my perspective, like everything's driven from some sort of, you know, experience that I've had or that a kid's had and all the deaths that are happening at the minute. And it's only now, like I have been screaming about this for 3 whole years now. And it's only just been in this past, like, you know, 6 months that everyone's like, oh, my God. Mm. It's like, why now? Why only when the government's trying to make an example of the kids, you're coming in forward and being like, oh, wait a minute. It's why not do it before the government was making an example of them?
1: Like, I think it's because the government...
0: It's just pushing the kids to be exactly what people say they are. If you say you're a criminal, you're going to go out and commit a crime because you're not getting that support that you need as a child to be anything different. And if you've had family before you going in there and committing a crime, that's all you know, and that's not a bad thing either. Like, that's your family. That's what you know. But it's, you know, there is a way out and, you know, they know this, the government knows this, and they can help the kids out if they want to. They're just choosing not to.
1: No, when it's not when it's profitable to keep filling the jails and have free labour available for Gina Rinehart's mates. As you've said, Kelly, you have to work particularly hard to make this palatable because you're looking at funding, you're looking at sponsors, you know, slapping their logo on it. So there's got to be a certain amount of palatable. But how important is it for people who see your show to have these difficult conversations in the background? Like, not the, you know, the glossy version that we're getting to present to agitate, but what about the conversations that need to be happening behind the scenes? How important is that?
0: It's so important because these are kids. These are human beings. Like, I don't give a crap what crime they've committed. Like, they're human beings and the conversation needs to be had. Like, I'll be on a plane and I, serious to God, will sit there beside the people and I will tell them all my things until they're like, oh, my God, really? And I'm like, yeah. So at the end of a 3-hour plane ride, people have changed their mind, you know?
1: That's it. And it's, you know, it's difficult conversations, but we all have to be brave and have those conversations and stand up for people who can't speak up for themselves. So
0: cannot stand up for themselves. They just can't.
1: Your show, and when they do stand up for themselves, they're blamed for that, and it's called bad behaviour, and that's why
0: they're arrested,
1: the excuse that's
0: and pummeled to the ground and trodden on, and put their face in even dog poo on the ground. You know, and you know, it's just, it is disgusting. Like, even when the kids have mental health now, they handcuff them. Why are you handcuffing a kid with mental health? You've got to do something. Put a zip tie on them or something. Don't be putting them in handcuffs.
1: Absolutely.
0: They don't need that.
1: Yeah. And we're 10 years on from the Royal Commission after Dylan Voller was used by ABC Media to tell the story from Northern Territory prisons of young people in spit hoods. And while all that work and all that trauma that Dylan went through to try and get that law changed, we have rolled straight back to the same rules now in the Northern Territory and spit hoods are now legal again. So what happens is we fight and fight against these rules and then they quietly get snuck back, you know, back in place by secretive LNP governments. So
0: they absolutely do. But the point is, like, I'm in hospital, like, last year, like, having, like, heart problems and stuff, and I'm sitting there and I just ripped all my stuff off my chest because they were trying to put this girl in a spit hood in a hospital and all she was doing was asking for her father.
1: I literally got up
0: out of my bed to stop them because it was disgusting and gross. And, like, I don't care if I'm half dead. I will support these kids till the day I die. Like, it is, I cannot express how much and how hurtful it is to see a child that's already frightened in there on a mental health order and then screaming out because they're in care, but they just want their real family there.
1: Yeah.
0: Like, you know, it's, and even if their real family's not there in hospital with them or whatever, they're like, or, you know, or going to juvie or whatever, it's like, can you just let them know? Like, you know, can you even do the courteous thing to, for these kids to let people know at least? And, you know, I saw a lady the other day, like, you know, their child was dying of cancer, and because they're the biological family and the kids are in care, until they were cremated and their ashes were handed over to the mother, they weren't out of the care system, so the parents were not told. Yeah. It is disgusting.
1: And these stories are the real stories that you need to feel and hear. And unfortunately, our government wants to dehumanise these kids and convince you that all of these kids have done, you know, the worst of crimes that we hear about in the media, and hardly any of these kids are actually doing anything wrong. This is the thing. And so many of these kids are victims of just us being complacent and apathetic because we convince ourselves that you know, that somehow we convince ourselves that a 10-year-old child deserves to be wearing an ankle monitor and be monitored and sent to a prison camp to work.
0: It drives me insane. I was telling a friend of mine the other day, like, I was showing them all the messages that I receive, you know, oh, we're going to do this and we're going to dip these people in honey and hang them up on a clothesline and put green ants all over them, and, oh, yeah, we're going to break their knuckles, we're going to do this and we're going to do that. And I'm like, you're talking like that. How much better are you than a 10-year-old child that's just gone and, like, stolen a pad out of a chemist?
1: Talking like that about a child without understanding. So, yeah. How now, you're an endless supporter of the young people, but how can our listeners who are on the outside, how can they support your upcoming premiere?
0: Well, everyone can come along if they like. It's premiering at the Event Cinemas at Coomera on the 11th of October at 12 p.m. You can go on to Humanitics and look up The Boys of Blackrock and it will bring it up. But first and foremost, like, just look out for the series when it comes out. Share it, please, because honestly, like, you know, the kids that have gone from being in juvie to being in, you know, incarcerated as an adult into prison, and that's what they're doing. The government is trying to keep them in there long enough now until they turn of adult age and then putting them straight into the adult system so that they've got no chance.
1: And adult slave
0: labour. Share the series and just stop this loop. Stop this endless loop of stuff that's going on. And if you see a child on the street, for goodness sakes, just be like, okay, I was, you know, 10 once, I was 13 once, what was I doing? Where was I? And you look at this little kid here, you know, trying to steal a chip from a shop or something and be like, my God, you know, how could I help this child instead of being like, you know, oh my God, go arrest him right now, you know? There's like, really, try and give a little bit of empathy, please.
1: There's just a really, a simple, please. There's a simple question that you can, you can ask, and I'm sure, Kelly, you've asked this question a thousand times. Hey, kid, you need a feed?
2: Yeah.
0: Yep.
1: It's really that simple. Or, hey, kid, you need to make a phone call? That simple question, it might sound like it's not enough and it might be easier to just walk away and pretend what you you didn't see what you saw, but seriously, I can't tell you the relationships that I've built with young people just by asking them, hey, do you want to feed?
0: And the children don't want to come home with you, honestly. The kids that are out there doing it tough on the streets or whatever, they don't want sympathy from you and want you to, like, take them in and save their life. No, you know, but if they're real hungry and it can stop them from committing a crime, like, by you being like, they'll take it. Because they don't want to be criminals. They're not born a criminal, you know. So it's,
1: and they
0: give
1: can
0: them
1: ask
0: a little
1: handout,
0: you know, then, by saying, do you want to feed? Give them, you know, $5 McDonald's meal even. Yeah. Like, it's really not that hard to,
1: you can also
0: to
1: sneak,
0: just
1: like,
0: stop and think.
1: You can sneak some healthy stuff like some muesli bars and stuff if you swing by the 7-Eleven or the Woolies.
0: And you know what? Most of them love tuna. So just carry around some tuna tins with you and you'll be great. You'll be gravy. They'll just accept those, especially sweet chili tuna. Keep some of them in your bag.
1: Look, 20 bucks can go an absolute long way, and it's not just about feeding somebody once. It's about potentially breaking that cycle and keeping the cops away from them, keeping the cops' attention off them, and keep them off those cameras and off that camera footage.
0: You gotta intervene, because they're so mean.
1: They really are just so mean. So Sunday the 11th of October at 12 p.m., if you pop on over to Humanitics and search for The Boys of Blackrock, Kelly, I am so glad we got to finally catch up.
0: And I will see you there too.
1: On the red carpet on Sunday the 11th. And anyone else who would like to join us, I think we got a couple of tickets here that we can shout a couple of listeners if you would like to come and join us.
0: Absolutely.
1: So shoot a message
0: to
1: the text line if you would.
0: Yep.
1: All right. We'll see you in a couple of weeks. Thanks, Kelly.
2: Great work, Kelly.
0: All right. Thank you.
1: Have a great week.
2: Bye.
1: All right.
2: Top shelf.
1: God, she's been working her absolute butt off on that. She's had to deal with so many knockbacks and, you know, deal with being judged by lots of posh motherfuckers with money and finally managed to get it across the line.
2: Good work, Kelly.
1: Looking forward to it. All right.
2: Yes.
1: So let's go with another letter.
2: Okay, let's do one. This one is from Danny. Thanks, Danny. 4ZZZ. This is from Danny Dimvosky in LVCC. I put heaps of songs in because I don't know what you've downloaded. Can you please play these songs if you don't have them? Can you please download them for me next time? Well, well, well. We've got four ticks, so we're going to do four songs. Digga D, Energy. Mozzie, I Ain't Perfect's got a tick as well. Gig Essence. I think that's one. And then we've got Polo G, I Know Polo 33. All right. That last song, I think, is for Brother Justo. Shout out to you. Can you play these songs for him? Well, we got one for Justo too, because that's how we roll, Danny. Thanks for writing in. We'll get them songs on very soon.
1: All right. Well, I haven't had a message from that loved one about that other track, but I'm checking. I'm still checking.
2: That's all right.
1: All right, so we got Energy Digga D to kick off this set. 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
1: Hey, locked in. This is Melina. Just want to send a shout out to my sons, Ashley and Yui. We can't wait till you get out home soon, hopefully. And yeah, going over to your sister's house tomorrow for a visit. And yeah, we love yous, miss yous. Keep your head up, stay strong, stay staunch, and remember they can lock the locks, but they can't stop the clock. Fuck the Queensland police, fuck the system. Home soon. We love you from Mum, Melina, and siblings.
2: Shout out to Rodney Campbell. I love you, Dad.
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4: It's me, Katie. I want to send a big shout out to my big brothers, Ashley and Yui. Love yous. And miss ya. Stay strong.
5: It's me, It's me, Aisha. I want to send a big shout out to my big brothers, Ashley and Yui. Love you and miss you. Bro, hurry up and come home.
6: I want to send a big shout out to my big brothers, Ashley and Yui. Love yous. Miss yous. I freaking miss yous all. Hurry up and come home. I miss you, missy, missy. Me and Aisha and Katie wants to give you a big hug.
7: Oh,
8: how cute!
7: Adorable. All right, you're listening to The Locked In Show. That, of course, was some of our family shout-outs. I'm going to speed read for about 15 minutes. And then we are going to get on. You got a special request for the 21st there, Tracy's birthday.
8: For Reese Brown. Yeah. So we'll get into that one later on.
7: All right, so that'll be Birthday Girl Stormzy. We'll get that one on soon. Okay. We're getting spammed on the text line at the moment. Hayley, I'm not sure what's going on, but we got your text. We got it 96 times. So I don't know what's going on with your phone, but
8: Button is locked on.
7: Yes. Before those beautiful shout-outs, we heard 33 by Polo G, Essence Gigs, I Am Perfect by Mozzie, and Energy by Digger D. So, nice. a lot of long sets tonight. Good requests coming through. Sorry to those who are disappointed, but get in another letter.
8: Mm-hmm.
7: And if you've got someone on the outside who can look up those songs for you and do us a solid, that would really, really help. All right, let's get some text messages happening here. Language and concept warning for all of these. Hey, yo, what's doing? Shout out to all my West Side brothers. Hope they're doing all itswa. Want to give a shout out to Millie, E.T., Zeke, P. Shout out to all the brothers that I missed. All love. Free GN, free the gang till it's backwards. 100, some blue love hearts and hashtag Natos43. Next one, shout out to my sexy fiance and Arthur Gorey, Jason Millard, not long to your home and in my arms. Something about some tractor parts and always squishy through bits. Thick and thin. Dream of me tonight, sexy and a winky face and some kiss hug and kiss hugs.
8: Wink, wink.
7: Next one, hey, it's the one and only Shani. Huge shout out to my darling. I love and Rain and Nesha. I'll send photos tomorrow. Kiss hug, kiss hug, kiss. And shout out to all the girls at workshops. Can't say I miss that place. It's amazing out here. Met some amazing people. And then the biggest row of rainbow love hearts and kissy faces and pokey faces. Next one says, a huge shout out to Al. Haha, he knows who he is. And no, I'm not tattooing that on my little toe. That's for the phone calls. Look after your wrinkly balls, LOL. From Princess.
8: Thanks,
7: with
8: Princess.
7: A purple love heart. Next one, shout out to my handsome man, Kane at WCC. I want you to know that you are one incredible man and I'm so fucking proud of each and every day with all that you accomplish, all that you do and all that you are. You really do complete me and I cannot wait until you're free from this fucked up system. I love you so much, you sexy cunt. And then there's the smiley face with the pen in the mouth or heart, whatever. Love always, your wife and your son, with a big blue love heart. Next one says, Yama, Fortable Zed. I wanted to do a shout out to the boys at Arthur Gorey. Tua, Leb, Borgsy, Muhammad, Masse, Dylan, Uncle Doody. Stay deadly, you fellas. It doesn't say who that's from.
3: Oh, secret anonymous.
7: I hope you know who that's from. And Jason Millard in Arthur Gorry, I love you so much. Not too much longer and to your home, and it's just our little family. I'll forever hold it down for you, handsome. I promise to never give up on us, no matter how hard things get or how much time gets between you. You know I don't love waiting, ha ha ha, but I for sure love the person I'm waiting for, so I'll forever hold it down. It's us forever, baby. Kiss, hug, kiss, hug. Howdy, Locked In. Shout out to Let's Get Real, which is an up-and-coming Facebook group specifically for VIPs that need help on the outside, that have no one to talk to and need to have a real conversation. Huge shout out to Maddie Frame, Doughboy, Barnsey, Micah, and of course, Sushi Cowboy. And to Looney CK, we are all wishing you luck on your sentencing this week. From Tex the Sausage Dog.
3: Oh, thanks, woof, Tex. Woof. Thanks,
7: oh,
3: Tex.
7: Oh, look, you must have read. Look.
3: Ah, that's what, woof.
7: That's what Tex says.
3: No, he won't. He'll go, woof, woof, woof.
7: Yeah, woof, that's woof. Big, deep voice for a sausage dog.
3: How do sausage dogs woof?
7: Well, it'd that be is funny. The question. He goes, woof, what's woof. Up, bitch? Hey, Locked In crew. I would like to do that shout out to my girls in BWCC, Shells, Raindrop, and the little pocket rocket, Case and Spice, and Tinker from N. Locked In crew, we have been listening, and now our boy can again. So, shout out to our boy Sushi Cowboy and his friends Micah, Doughboy, Barnsey, and everyone I missed. We have a question. Is there someone we can donate clothes for the VIPs who do get out? We were privileged enough to help one of Sushi Cowboy's friends, and it saddened us that these VIPs do their time and don't even get help for the basics like clothing from Mama Bear. Usually it's best for you to hold on to things until you hear of somebody directly, but you mentioned a Facebook group that you were a part of earlier, and also if you look at groups like Inside Out Pathways, which is Vincent and the crew over there working on different ways to help people when they get out. So it's hard to know where to donate things, because there's lots of charities that do collect clothing and then just sell them for a marked up price. So always best to go peer-to-peer, just like you're doing. Mm. Next one. Hi, Locked In crew. Would like to do a shout-out to my mama, Shells, in BWCC. Tonight's quote is, "The path isn't a straight line, it's a spiral. You continually come back to things you thought you understood and see deeper truth from it. Lots of love and kisses from Kay."
3: Ah, a good spiral. You always come back to it.
7: Gorgeous.
3: Gorgeous.
7: Hey, just want to give a shout-out to Phoenix Jackson, missing you heaps. Hope you get out soon. Holding it down for you out here. My baby and a red love heart.
3: Nice.
7: And another shout out to the brother boys, Levi, Dwayne, and Joseph. Who's that one from? Just from Sexy Mama. No name. Next one says, "Dear Ricky Barker, babes, I love you deeply and no other will ever come close to you. I miss you so much. I'm sorry that I'm such a fuck up in your eyes. I don't mean to at all." Oh, don't let anyone make you feel that way either. I love you always. Kiss, kiss. Love from Tammy. Kiss,
3: thanks,
7: kiss.
3: Tammy.
7: Next one. "Dear Carissa, holy mama, how are you? Holla mama. How are you? We spent an amazing weekend over on Bribey Island with the fam. House was so beautiful. Did a little fishing on the dock outside the backyard. Swam in the pool pretty much all weekend. I also want to wish you a very happy birthday week. Hope your day is full of sunshine. Love and miss your face. Keeping beautiful. Love, S."
3: Thanks,
7: guys. Next one. "Hey, just want to shout out to Riley Skells at Arthur Gorry. Hey, mate, we love and we miss you heaps. And always remember who the fuck you are and let them think whatever the fuck they want." Also, he said, if anyone wants to write, his IOMS is G84377.
3: Nice.
7: Next one. "Hey, Locked In crew, I just want to give a big shout out to the Wizards of AGCC, you bunch of mad cunts you are. Your bro finally got out. Going to miss all you guys. See you when you get out." Shout out to Justo the Grand Wizard, 1P, Des Marky Marcus, the Cuzzy Lars, my big Uso Kev, Baby Zane, T Whoop Tammer, the Young LP, Mini Brad, Leopard Reds Rooster DJ, and all the other wizards. You know who you are. Much love. See you when you get out for sure. Dorsey Horsey. Next one, shout out to my baby at Woodford, Brody. "What I love most isn't just you, it's us. It's the way we found each other when neither of us was looking for something this deep. It's the little things that even probably seem ordinary to everyone else but mean everything to me. The random conversations, the shared jokes, the comfortable silence, and the way we somehow make each other's days better without even trying. Being with you doesn't feel complicated. It feels natural, like you've become part of my everyday life without me noticing when it happened. I love how we keep showing up for each other, even on difficult days. I love that we can be ourselves without pretending. Out of all the things life has given me, this connection feels like one of the rarest. And honestly, I wouldn't trade what we have for anything. Fuck the pigs, fuck the system, fuck jail. But seriously, babe, hurry the fuck up and come fuck me. I have 99 problems, but tractor parts aren't one of them. Love from your girl, Renee. I fucking love you, babe. Next one says, good evening, Locked In Crew. Can I please get a shout out to my man, Jolly Miner at Burrell? And hey, baby, I miss you so much. Can you please ring me ASAP? I need to talk to you. It's important. Love from your wifey, Nicole Miner. Next one is from our pet sub, Snickers. Hey, Locked In. Can we please give a shout out to the most hunky man at BCC, the Greek god, Azza? Heard what happened with court? Fuck the system. Keep your head up and Squish and I will be waiting to pick you up when you eventually get out. Love and miss you. Also, a big shout out to all the boys at Brown and Benny, Dolby, my fake Batman, LLR, Squishy and Pixie. Next one, please say hello to my good friends Lockie, Manny and Brycey. I miss them so much and I can't wait until they're home. Continue to keep your head up and stay real from Jonty. Thanks, Jonty. Next one, or that's the one telling us off for playing the wrong songs, but we haven't gotten any new information since then. Maybe next week we will. Hey, Locked In, just want to shout out to my girls stuck in BW, Shells and Spice. Love and miss you guys. Love from Keels. Next one, hey, Locked In Crew, sending my love to Mr. GSK. We miss you every day and accounting the days until we get to welcome Daddy home. We love you so much and there's two blue love hearts. Hey, I just want to give a shout out to Mossy. That's funny. That one's cut off, even though we've received the rest of the text 100 times. We'll get to that in a minute. Hey, yes. Locked In Crew, thanks for everything you do. It's now been 4 months since I've been out and I'm still finding myself pinching myself sometimes thinking about how far I've come. Good. I'd like to give a massive shout out to my brother who saved me, my Greek god Azza. Keep your head up, mate. You'll be out and it'll be all over soon. You've done so much for me and honestly, I can't thank you enough. Much love, brother. Stay strong. I'm backing you all the way. Love from Squishy. And then there's a red love heart and a strong arm. Next one says, I want to do a shout out to my grandson in Lockyer Valley, Trey. Love from Grandma.
8: Thanks, Grandma.
7: Make sure Trey gets that shout out from his grandma.
8: Yes.
7: Next one, shout out to Mikey in Lockyer Valley, love from Christine. And also shout out to Frankie in Lockyer Valley, love from Christine. Hey guys, can I please get a shout out to my baby Michael Small? Hope you're doing well. I cannot wait to talk to you in the morning and putting the visit forms tomorrow. So hopefully it won't take too long, but just remember I love you, baby. All right, now this one, here's the text. Want to give a shout out to my brother Mossy. Miss you heaps and hope you get out soon, brother. Also want to give a shout out to his Sally aunt and all the brothers in T3, T4 in Lockyer Valley. And remember, they can lock the locks, but they can't stop the clocks. Free the 4-3 from Haley. Next one says, Jason Millard, Arthur Gorry, good night, daddy, so much from your wifey and little princess. Good night, handsome. I'll speak to you in the morning. Sweet dreams, honey. And the next one says, hey, Locked In Crew, just want to give a shout out to Peter Johnston at AGCC. Hey, shithead, just a quick message to let you know we are thinking of you and hope all is well. The boys say hello and little man says, up at Peter. He's more obsessed now with burnouts than 6 months ago. Have been taking him out to the track a lot more too, so it's my own fault. LOL. Miss you heaps. Behave and talk to you soon. Love from Sookie Bum and a red love heart. Next one, I want to shout out to my little brother Darby. Love you and I miss you so much. Sorry about today. I was asleep. Keep your head up, my little brother. They can lock the locks, but they can't stop the clocks. Got you always. Love your big sister, Cupcake. Next one, hey, Locked In Crew, can you please do a shout out to my oldest 5'8 Timmy V and his Sally, also my newest Chines, haha, CJ, and big shout out to Dylan, aka Junior, over at the very fancy LV Correctional Centre. Mm-hmm. I hope you boys are kicking back, relaxing, and just living it up on the government and me, haha, because soon enough, home sooner than others, you all will be out here hustling like the rest of us, and you'll all be as solid as I've been if I ever end up back at the Brisbane Women's Country Club answering every jail call, like at 7 a.m. to 8 p.m. kind of job, doing the good old conference calls. Yes, that means you, Tim, LOL, for my ass if I ever find myself needing yet another holiday. I hope you're all out soon and remember I'm only a call away, so I'll hear from you right after this is aired, LOL. Can't wait to kick back again with his love, loyalty and respect to you all, homegirl Delta.
8: Oh, cool.
7: Next one. Can I also get a shout out to my girl Sue over at Burrellin? Where was my daily call, lady? Need another rundown session of you know who, LOL. Well, I hope your skirts ain't getting too tight in there. I miss your face so much, and I can't wait for a well overdue Daggy Disco to finally happen. You're going down, you tramp. LOL. Love you always. Your solid sister Delta Girl. I got your back, and I always will. Next one says, it's Danica here. I'm out and happy to be out, but can I please do a shout out to Sage Purcell, Jardelia, Sanders KP, and all the other girls I've missed? I send my love to yous all. And can I please do a big shout out to Lurks, RIP my brother. I can't believe you're gone still. And can I do a shout out to Chloe Mason? I love you, my sister. Fly high, both of you. Danica, I just got your letter this week. From inside. It was going to be in next week's, but you're out now. Thanks for sending us a shout out. Next one, Highlight and Crew, it's Big Gay Steve. I would like to do a big shout out to all the boys in S5 from Walston Correctional Centre. I hope the big strict Scotty is doing good, missing hanging out with you. Oh, the big straight Scotty is doing good, missing hanging out with you and having a mad chat with you. Miss chatting with you boys in S5 from Big Gay Steve. Next one, hey, Locked In, just want to shout out to my boothing at Burrell and Adzi. I love you and I miss you, and I can't wait to hear your voice in the morning. I love you, Bubba. Next one, can I get a big oily shout out to Will at WCC? Absolutely disappointed in you right now. Didn't even call back this afternoon. Babe, I really needed your help getting that motor running. Anyways, babe, let's just say the oil was overflowing. Fuck you, babe. Purple love heart and a cry face. Next one, a massive shout out to my son, Izzy, at Lockyer Valley. I'm so proud of the changes that you've been making, son. Keep on the right path and you will reap all the blessings in life. I'd also like to send a shout out to Ike, Maddie, Tua, hoping you guys are well and doing good. Just a few more to go. I want to shout out to my little brother, Darby. I love you and so much. I already read that one. Shout out to Russell White. You didn't hear mine last week. Sad face. True legend. Keep yourself busy, bestie. I'll get back to you tonight. I just received your email. Shakira, Shakira. Hello. And two purple, orange... Red right. Butterflies.
8: Yes.
7: Shout out to Hayden Rutledge. I just wanted to say that every day that goes by does not get easier with you in there. I miss you more and more every day. I just hope you're doing well, and I hope you're thinking of us. I love you still very, very much. Love from all of us. Hang on the best you can. Sage, Sapphire, Sienna, and Shakira.
8: All right.
7: And thank you, Locked In Crew. No, thank you.
8: Thank you.
7: Last one here. I just want to do my weekly shout out to my baby, my everything, my absolute world, Fred Fiala in Arthur Gorry. I love you so much, my baby. I'm so blessed to be able to call you my everything. You complete me. Three pink love hearts. Another day down, my baby, into your home. And when you are, oh, my sexy motherfucking porridge bag, sexy man, you wait till you walk in our front door. I'll be rocking your world all over again. All
8: right.
7: Well, be making another baby. Ha ha ha ha ha ha. Four kisses. I love you, five, ever baby. Love your wifey, Chantel, Helena, Jane. And then a whole bunch of love hearts and purple love hearts and pink ones.
8: Passion. Oh. Passion, Siege. All right. Passion.
7: There's a couple more on here, but I need to copy them over. So
8: okay. Shall I do this? Okay. Right? You did mightily fine, mate. Take a breath.
7: So many texts.
8: You need a drink. All right. I've got one here, and it goes like this. Yo, what's happening, CJ Trace? Corpse Wanna? This is my first time writing in, but I've had a bit to do with the station when my younger brother had a show on Sunday mornings. Shout out to Kobe, and thanks for Triple Z for... the drunken sleeps on the couch, yes, waiting for his lift home. Oh, so many of us are done us. I'd like to wish a sexy lady a happy 38th birthday over at BWCC. Hope you have a wonderful day on Thursday the 24th, Carissa. You're always in my thoughts, babe. Can I request Birthday Girl by Stormzy? Yes, you can. Double tick. For Carissa. Also, I'd like to give a shout out to my crew for a few. Stay true. I'll be home June, as I'm not going to do full time now, lads. Can I request two songs that are feature in one? Mad as Hell. No, we're not going to do that one. Maybe we're going to do Diversity Posse Cut. Thanks heaps for what you guys do for us each week. From Reese. On your Reese. Thanks so much, man. And happy birthday to Carissa for Thursday. Whoa, 38.
7: Nice one. Just a couple
8: of gate.
7: Couple of last text messages that have come in on the text line.
8: Mm-hmm.
7: Oh my god!
8: Gonna keep them coming.
7: Stop.
8: Oi.
7: Hayley, we've got your messages.
8: I think it's jammed.
7: No, I thought that, but they're different now. They're different messages.
8: Oh come on!
7: Yeah, please stop. All right, and I've got a couple to read out here. For anyone who wants Donika's number, get a pen ready, and I will read that one out in a sec. And this last one says, "Hey, Locked In Crew, can I get a shout out tonight to anybody sitting on the inside who never gets a shout out, never hears their name called, or maybe feels like nobody out here is thinking of them? This one's for you. Keep your fucking head up, keep pushing forward, and don't let those walls make you forget there's still a whole world waiting outside. And always remember, they can lock the clocks, but they can't stop the fucking clocks. Every minute that ticks over is a minute you never have to fucking do again. So keep your head high, do your time, and don't ever let the time do you. Your day is fucking coming. A blue love heart and a red fire."
8: Beautiful message.
7: Sounds familiar. I think I know who that might be. A certain little special someone. All right. And from Danika, it says, "Can I shout out to Shane Power Smith, please, and thanks you. My number is 0434-905-644. All right. We've got a couple of tracks to play. Whew. And then that's it for the week.
8: Another show down. Thanks, everyone. Thanks for writing in. Thanks for your song requests.
7: We've got a six-minute track.
8: Thanks to Kelly. 6 minutes.
7: A nearly seven-minute track, actually. So let's get on with it. We got Birthday Girl first, and then we will have Diversity, Sewer, Posse Cut, Straight Up Aussies.
8: Turn Up Girls is for you, Carissa.
7: You're on the Locked In Show.
8: See you later. Bye. Happy birthday, Carissa.

all dumb. 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Yeah, what the hell, you're only 22 once. You said, how comes you ain't coming in? Then I told you I gotta go leave for my tour. You said, thank you for saving my day. I said, that's what heroes are for.

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You're the birthday queen, what's the drama? 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Girl, you're a princess, do as you please. 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I'ma do all that I can so we stick to the plan. Go ahead, go and live your dreams. I'll be right here, 12:01, when everybody's gone and your birthday's done. We'll play this song and we'll roll one more and we'll take some shots till the daylight.

Yo, Princess, I just come to wish you a very, very happy birthday. I hope this year is an incredible one for you. I hope God blesses you this year. And I hope you're having an amazing, amazing, amazing birthday. 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

0: gang.
1: For me, growing up a Mountie, that's home, you know. All the bullshit aside, all the violence and that, still home. I won't let no one talk down on Mountie. That's where I'm from, that's where my heart's at. Fucking soldiers in our DNA, boy, it's in my fucking blood. All these trials and tribulations and that, nah. That's what made us who we are today, the men we are today.
2: I'm the king of the beaches, but I'm a fucking soldier, cause I'm a fucking man.

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4: 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Whoa, that's crazy. 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My name is Steph. Josh is getting a wisdom tooth out, so I am here with...
5: I'm here with Lewis, hi,
4: of Deo fame, if anyone remembers that particularly storied episode of The Punk Show.
5: It got redacted, we got pulled live on air
4: for being too cool. I censored them for being too cool.
5: Too punk.
4: And those are the words I would use if I were to describe it to someone. How are you, Lewis?
5: Yeah, I'm pretty good, actually. Just went to the Inaugural Reservoir this afternoon for a swim and, built some furniture today.
4: It's all happening.
5: Yeah, the bachelor pad is bachelor ring. I don't know. It's a cave. I live in a cave. I won't put my coordinates out there yet.
4: I like that it's a yet. I like that there's time for coordinates.
5: FAFO.
4: Yeah. If you listen for the full 2 hours... We're just going to iteratively say numbers.
5: Well, yeah, when I do, some people know that I do zines for the gigs I play with Deo, because I don't play every gig with Deo, but the latest one I put, like, coordinates.

0: And it's in the zine, so people can use it to
1: actually... Has anyone actually bothered to go to the coordinates yet?
0: Probably not. People who come to Deo shows are lazy.
1: That's... And I've always said this about experimental music fans, is that if they're...
0: If you tell them there's ketamine there, they would. Next time, baby. Wait, can I not say that?
1: I think it's so funny that we just had the CSA of our broadcast standard.
0: Oh, sorry. Hey, that's a joke. It's in Minecraft.
1: Yeah. We're all having good, silly fun here. You're co-hosting the entire 2 hours tonight. You've programmed about an hour of music. Is there anything that we can be sort of expecting?
0: I mean, I think I mentioned last time I was on, a lot of my relationship to punk music is very parasocial, like just listening to it by myself in high school, roaming around Brisbane at night or whatever, just being angry. So a lot of this is old, like a lot of it is 80s. There's a lot of 90s stuff in there too, and there's one contemporary hardcore band from Brisbane because I wanted some local representation. But yeah, it's a lot of old stuff. It's not my like edgy hardcore like Black Flag stuff this time, but more fun death rock, SoCal punk, just vibes of like good punk, you know.
1: Hell yeah. We might kick off with some local stuff. This is Fast Johnny and the Slow Burners with Cold World.
0: June.
1: Punk show. Shout out Fast Johnny. He was my neighbor.

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0: You're listening to The Punk Show. That was Terrible Muriel with Introverted Weirdo. Before them, Fat Bastards with Drug Mule. And kicking off, we had Fast Johnny and the Slow Burners with Cold World. You're in the studio with me, Steph, and you,
1: Lewis.
0: Yay! They said it couldn't be done. They said Oakley Scouts couldn't ride again.
1: That is actually crazy. Yeah, we're like both scouts. I was Steph's assistant patrol leader in scouts, and we really bonded up.
0: And look at us now.
1: After one camp where she went home and she told me she had a mental breakdown because it was so stressful, and I definitely contributed to that. So, you know.
0: Classic.
1: You got to ride the big waves sometimes. You don't know where they pay off. Also, yeah.
0: It's all about riding big waves over at Scouts.
1: And getting cool badges.
0: Which is kind of like punk rock, if you think about it.
1: No, I was going to make a bad joke. I'm not going to say that.
0: Yeah, we're not making that.
1: Sorry.
0: We're not making that one. But speaking of riding cool waves, you've got like some surf punk.
1: Oh, yeah. I love surf punk.
0: We're about to hit the first bracket of yours. We both share a love for surf punk. What do you think the deal is there? Is it just that we both appreciate the Arabic scale?
1: That and the weather.
0: Yeah.
1: I think LARP, like, you kind of have to LARP Brisbane as like something cooler than it is when you're young. Brisbane is cool. I mean, look, Brisbane is like, I have such a love-hate relationship with it. Mm. I think it's like such a great place, and I also think it's just full of like the most annoying people, but I imagine it's 10 times worse than any other bigger city, so, you know, slim pickings. But I think the sound of like California surf rock, like actual surf, is very reminiscent of like suburbia in Brisbane.
0: Mm. I mean, the fact that surf rock was basically invented by someone who was bringing over Middle Eastern music and just playing it slightly faster, and then surf punk evolved out of that. A lot of the early Australian punk stuff owes a lot to surf music. A lot of the Brisbane stuff, like you look at like Mystery of Sixes, that's entirely the Arabic scale.
1: Yeah.
0: And especially we're both people with parents of a certain age.
1: Mm.
0: And I think you go back to like Brisbane 70s, 80s counterculture. Mm. A lot of that is like, hey man, what if we all surfed a bunch? So like my idea of a cool guy is still guy with surfboard.
1: Yeah, I see. I like greaser culture. I like 50s. Like, I mean, I love Elvis, you know, like growing up on a lot of that stuff. Not that that's surf, but I think that kind of like, you see it in one of the bands that later on, The Garden, like their aesthetic is very influenced by that kind of like Las Vegas chic highway stuff, you know, motels and stuff. And I think there is still, well, before like overdevelopment in Queensland, even growing up, there was a lot of that aesthetically. Mm. Like even at the Goma, they have the sign, like the fake.
0: Yeah, Welcome to Fabulous Brisbane.
1: Yeah, exactly. And it's like, that's a nod to all of surfers and all that, surfers paradise. So I think there is like a definite connection between the east coast of Australia, particularly Brisbane, and the west coast of America, like in more ways than one. Even in hardcore right now, there's so many San Francisco bands that tour with like Sydney and Brisbane bands on the east coast and vice versa, because there's just like a weird connection there. Natural progression.
0: Hell yeah. Your first track, Dead Kennedys, Forest Fire. This is my favorite Dead Kennedys album.
1: Yeah, you remember
0: that. We bonded over Dead Kennedys a lot in high school.
1: Definitely.
0: Why this song specifically?
1: I mainly play song, well, mainly when I've done other things, I play like Frank and Cry stuff, but I just really like the way he says I eat weird berries in the woods in this, and also kind of scouts related forest fires. I've been around a lot of bushfires, you know.
0: I have also just over the past week done a lot of Jello Biafra impressions in front of people who don't know what he sounds like, and it's, I'm about to be vindicated if any of these people are listening, because you will learn that I do like a perfect Jello Biafra.
1: Rothschild humiliation ritual.
0: Shut up. We're going to actually play some music instead of just talking. Dead Kennedys, Forest Fire, Punk Show.

0: 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That was Fugazi with Glue Man. Before them, Egg Hunt with We All Fall Down.
1: Fucking tunes, lads.
0: Bad Brains with Eye Against Eye. And Dead Kennedys with Forest Fire. And in case you're wondering, oh my god, who's that second voice who's not Josh and is swearing on public broadcast radio?
2: ASMR Lewis.
0: It's Lewis from Dare, mm-hmm. who is guest programming tonight.
2: I don't know if I like being introduced as Lewis from Dare. No issue with that, but also I feel like I haven't...
0: Okay, I'm Lewis from prolific. Oakley Scouts.
2: No, I feel like as a photographer, most people know me.
0: Okay.
2: Yeah.
0: Lewis, formerly of Lewis Mellon's fame?
2: Yeah, Lewis.Mellon's. You'll love a name Lewis now because we're just trying to get pretentious with it. Algorithms and such. But yeah, there's a good chance that if you're a 4ZZZ listener and you're in a band, I have... literal like negatives, like boxes and boxes of film negatives of you somewhere. So in 50 years time, hit me up and we'll do a book about Brisbane.
0: We'll write Pig City 2.
2: Pig City 2.
0: About the experimental Pinga scene.
2: City 2.
0: Yeah.
2: Anyway.
0: And kicking off, we had Dead Kennedys with Forest Fire. We talked a bit
2: I
0: about
2: eat
0: Dead
2: weird
0: Kennedys.
2: Berries in the woods.
0: I don't do that. We talked a bit about. Mm. Kennedy's sort of before and off air, but did you want to say anything about any of his other tracks?
2: Yeah, the Egg Hunt track is a 2-track EP that they put out in like 1990 when Ian MacKaye was in London for like a few days. So good. I think it's a breakup album. Mm. And the 2 tracks are like, they just hit so hard. Any mood, any time of day. I think he just knows how to make like enthralling music of like that. It's like a good movie that like can change tone, or a TV show that can change tone really consistently, like something like Twin Peaks. I think he's the equivalent of that musically when it comes to punk adjacent stuff.
0: Mm.
2: And then Glue Man, I was just saying to Steph how I was in Melbourne for Christmas visiting family down there last year, and I was just chutting out. Like, I was just so mad for so many different reasons. Some of them valid, some of them not. And I was just listening to Fugazi like back to back to back to back to back to back. And then I came to Brisbane and had like 1 drink of alcohol, and I was fine. Cause I was straight edge. That was a joke, guys. Oh, I guess I'm not straight edge. You can't claim straight edge if you're not straight edge for life. So I was a fake poser, like every good punk should be. I'll fight you.
0: Coming on real hot.
2: Sorry. Cortisol spike, guys.
0: No, sometimes it happens. I listened to Good Good Things by Descendants for 3 hours in a row last year.
2: Yeah. That's a banger too.
0: It's a banger, but it's not healthy. It's not a good thing.
2: Stimming.
0: I would say it's a bad thing if you were. Thanks, man. Hell yeah. Stabather and the Knifey Wifeys are on their 4th release now. So I'm going to play some stuff from that. I saw them recently at the Final Flange show.
2: Rest in power.
0: And I have been abusing the 3rd album of theirs for the entire time that I've been with this radio show. And now I'm so excited to have an extra release to abuse. This is Corpse Fauna, Stabather and the Knifey Wifeys, Punk Show.

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0: You're tuned into the Punk Show on 4ZZZ. That was Amel and the Sniffers with Me and the Girls Are Drunk at the Pig Farm, live from El Coyote. Before them, Big Noda, What's the Matter with Adam, featuring Tom Morello, Public Figures with Push My Buttons, Stabatha and the Knifey Wifeys with Corpse Fauna. It's me, Steph, and him, Lewis.
1: That's him.
0: We're going to move on with some more Lewis picks. This is Captain Jazz, Little League. Why am I playing emo on the Punk Show tonight, Lewis?
1: It's like second wave. It's close enough. Also, fun fact, these guys went to the same high school as Charlie Kirk. It's a fun fact. So, like if someone was related to him, like, their brother or something could have been in, like, second wave emo. Isn't that crazy?
0: That's a mind-blowing fact. Yeah. Anyway, Captain Jazz, Little League.

0: think what needs to be known is that vivisection is unscientific, immoral, illegitimate, and fiscally unsound.
1: Are you saying, Doctor, that there is no advantage at all in using animals in any kind of medical research?
0: Not only is there no advantage, but it's dangerous, because the results or the data that comes out of animal experimentation does not apply to human disease.

0: You're listening to The Punk Show, and you'll never know what we were talking about off air. Mm. That was Disrupt with A Life is a Life. That shit's crazy, man. Mm. Nausea with Here Today, Electro Hippies with Acid Rain, and Cap'n Jazz with Little League. We talked a little bit about Cap'n Jazz, but Lewis, who I'm here with, Lewis of photography fame, and Deo. And Deo
1: fame. Oh, also.
0: Ill repute.
1: Before I forget, Deo, Cyber Bunker, Thursday night, kind of chill vibes, bit different.
0: Hashtag chill vibes only.
1: And also, Deo's playing a show in New Zealand soon. I will not be in that lineup, but if you're a Kiwi listener, hell yeah.
0: If you're going to be in New Zealand at any point.
1: Yeah, just follow our Instagram at Deo Noise, and there's like some underscores. It'll come up.
0: They'll appear.
1: Yeah. We play a lot of shows. We play a lot of shows too, so keep an eye out. And every show is a different genre. Keep an eye out.
0: Genuinely one of the most prolific acts in Brisbane right now, which is crazy considering none of the sets are identical as much as I would like some of the sets to be identical sometimes. It is very, very cool to rock up and be like...
1: To watch it back later.
0: What's this deal going to be tonight? Mm. And then it's indie rock. And I'm like, I'm already here.
1: Yeah. People can cast themselves on stage this time.
0: Yeah.

0: I'm going to hang up. I just said I shouted out the Thursday show and I also shouted out the New Zealand show. You're fuckwit. Anyway. Right,
1: as a reminder.
0: Sorry, guys, I've been vulgar there. The just, you know, healthy. Healthy. Yeah, healthy band dynamics. Anyway, crust metal, crust punk. Not really super crusty, but like, I like the heavier stuff from the 90s where it kind of went a bit more metal. The alternative scene of the 90s, not Smashing Pumpkins, but the actual alternative scene of the 90s, like post, I mean, there's a conspiracy that grunge isn't even a real genre, which I'm buying into more and more, but post grunge, quote unquote, I really like how, you know, we were talking about off air, but like Nail Bomb is like a super group, not a band that I'm like super, super into, but all these guys, Nausea, Disturbed, like, just go so hard. I like that they took the kind of anger of a lot of punk and still kept the energy levels up compared to what happened to a lot of hardcore. Music, it's nasty, yeah. Which, it makes you feel nasty.
1: Which I feel like is missing from a lot of stuff.
0: And, you know, there's actually women in these bands too, guys.
1: Which is where it's different from hardcore and metal.
0: Yes.
1: We got some texts in about an hour ago. Dario texted in saying, shout out to TV Repairman, who played last night at Black Bear and did a cover of Razor's Last Task Force.
0: Cool.
1: Shout out TV Repairman. And shout out Razor and the song Task Force. I like Stamp Out Disco more, but that's just me.
0: Shout out.
1: And a text in from a non-subscriber.
0: Yeah.
1: Boo. Hello, TV mates, Lewis. Probably. I thought about having three. Please play some Knee from your bestie.
0: Oh, yeah. Hey, Beck. Hey, bestie. Oh, shout out Maeve. Shout out Beck. Shout out Bridget. Shout out Luke. Shout out Badger, the cat with AIDS. Not a bit. It has FIV.
1: Let's
0: get moving. People, those who know. But it's, I don't know, hello. No, I'm not drinking on the fucking show. Anyway, yeah, keep going, Steph.
1: I'm going to play some more music. This is Drudge with Brisbane. Oh, you're listening to the Punk Show.

0: Okay, folks, Wally Meany here suggests that you subscribe to Triple Z because we need it.
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0: 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That was Medic with 26/01 brackets. Language concept warning. Are you full cooked cunt or just ignorant? Before them, Whose Party with Scratches in the Glass, Ritual Disorder with Not the Same, and Drudge kicked us off with Brisbane. I really like that new Drudge release. Hi. I'm in the studio with Lewis of Photography and Dare, who has never said anything gauche on air in his life. End of poetry.
1: I only speak kosher, baby.
0: Yeah, we've been going to the poetry.
1: Yeah. Yo, I actually really like poetry. Not many people know this. I hide it. I have to have put a particular veneer of myself. That's not true. I'm very, like, people, you'll either get me or you won't. And if you don't get me, we're heading outside of the club and you can't even get in. Let go.
0: So true.
1: But on a real note, I was really into W.H. Auden and W.B. Yeats when I was in year 12, and Irish modernism. Mm. Hearing old, like, Catholic dudes explore paganism but also metaphysics and then crashing out because refrigerators got invented is, like, I don't know, spoke to me as a teenager.
0: And I think that's so beautiful.
1: Mm.
0: I am yet to figure out poetry.
1: Yeah, me too.
0: Like, in terms of reading it, I feel like
1: it's all LARP.
0: Well, because I'm like, when am I going to sit down and read up? Like, I'm not going to read. I own Sylvia Plath's Ariel. I haven't read it. Ooh. I've owned it for almost 10 years.
1: Because
0: at no point in my day am I like, you know.
1: She in the room with us right now, bro. Goddamn.
0: I'm going to sit down and I'm gonna read front to back a bunch of Sylvia Plath poems.
1: I don't think you should do that. I think that's like a form of like, that's probably, like, not a good mental
0: space.
1: But
0: I'm also just a neurotic freak. Like, every time I've gotten into an artist, it's because I'm like, I need to listen to their work chronologically. And in, like, the actual release quality. And if it's anything other than that, I'm going to spiral. But anyway, that's not what we're talking about. We're talking about punk music. Punk. We're on to
1: that nice deal.
0: I just got a nice text that I'm not reading out. We're moving on to another Lewis bracket. This is some local stuff.
1: Yeah.
0: Wetwork, Infiltrator. Any thoughts, any feelings?
1: Yeah, I
0: love Wetwork.
1: I think Wetwork was maybe like the first proper, I don't know, I don't want to say proper hardcore show, but like definitely coming out of COVID and like aging 50 years because of the age I was when COVID started, going back to gigs and stuff. And Wetwork, I think, were the first band I saw play at a HEPA hall, maybe, or a HEPA hall. I don't know. Mm. Definitely one of the first bands I took photos of in, like, my most recent bracket of not covering indie music. I was doing stuff a long time before that when I was a teenager for some local labels. But, yeah, just a good, like, I wanted one hardcore band. I wanted one local band. And Wetwork.
0: And they're a solid pick for both of those.
1: Yeah. They gave me free stickers once, and this is what you get in return. Pay it forward,
0: right,
1: brother.
0: Die. Yeah, yeah, pay it forward. Yeah, Wetwork, Infiltrator, Punk Show, 4ZZZ.

0: You're listening to the Punk Show on 4ZZZ 102.1 FM. That was Susie and the Banshees with Hong Kong Garden. I feel like every alternative person in the city has that one Susie Sue poster on their wall.
1: Oh, yeah. Steph thought I was in her room the other day. She's like, what are you doing in my house? And I was like, what? And I realized I sent her a photo and we have the same Susie poster.
0: Well, this also happened to me a couple of years back because my friend Lydia has... The shout out Rocking Horse and the,
1: yeah,
0: their
1: posters
0: where
1: are awesome.
0: Everyone learns how to be cool. But Lydia had the Kate Bush poster, the Susie Sue poster, and the Jelly Bee Afro poster in the exact same order that I did. It really freaked me out.
1: Is it the one with the knee high boots?
0: The one where she's got like the sort of drapey.
1: No, I bought my sister a different one.
0: It's not the one where it's not the James and the Cold Gun.
1: Okay.
0: Yeah. Guys, I'm a big Kate Bush fan.
1: Yeah, he's awesome.
0: Before Susie and the Banshees, Bikini Kill with Carnival.
1: Awesome.
0: I love Bikini Kill. Minuteman with Corona.
1: So good. Steph got mad at me for playing that. Guys?
0: I just didn't realize it was the Jackass
1: theme.
0: I didn't
1: notice. Welcome to Jackass.
0: Whoa, man.
2: Yeah,
0: that's
2: dude.
0: That's my Steve-o.
1: Yeah. Wow. I'm going to go full
2: crazy.
1: Chris Pontius and get naked, you know.
0: Listeners, please text in 0420626733. If you have any opinions on anything Lewis has said
1: tonight, fire me, you dogs. It's all Ilche.
0: Kicking off, we had Wet Work with Infiltrator. I can't take this guy anywhere. anything you want to say about any of those? We were talking about Minutemen a bit.
1: Minutemen, tragic end. Literally, one of the dudes was sleeping in the back of a van or something and got launched out the back and broke his neck and died. But really awesome band. Hugely inspired by Creedence Clearwater, which is an interesting band to inspire punk, but I guess there's a lot of anti-war messaging there. Really good book called This Band Could Be Your Life about a lot of SSD record guys, so like Black Flag, Minutemen, eventually Sonic Youth, Dinosaur Jr., missing a few. Great book. Shout out Hamish for gifting me that or lending it to me. He got it from the Cystic Fibrosis bookshop at Nunda. Also a great bookshop, very cheap. Highly recommend if you can get your hands on it, if you're interested in punk music in any way, and even if you're not really, it's just such a good read about that era and just how special it was. Yeah, but and then Bikini Kill, obviously the goats, that song Carnival always makes me think of the Echo, Brisbane for you, there you go, Brisbane connection. I just think they're awesome. I just feel like I'm in like Ghost World or something, whenever, or like some 90s, I'm a teenage girl in some 90s. Oh, my God. That's going to open up can of worms. Anyway, settle pedal.
0: Yeah.
1: But you know what I mean. It's aesthetically pleasing. And then, what was my... Susie. Chicken Chow Mein and Chops Away. I was told not to say that either. But it's in the song. I've never had Chicken Chow Mein. Have you guys? Text in. Punk Show with Seth. I'm taking that. I love Susie. She's awesome. Just like, what a cool woman.
0: Jesus Christ. I'm going to keep moving with some stuff I stole from Goo. This is C'est La Vie with July Set in Stone. The song rocks. Punk Show.

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Or is there a new hobby you're interested in trying out but don't want to commit to? The Brisbane Tool Library has got you covered. Their range of tools and equipment has just about everything you could need for jobs around the home and more. It works exactly like a library. Simply borrow out a tool and then return it. 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

0: You're listening to the Punk Show on 4ZZZ. That was Flange Pennies with Down at the Bottom. Before them, Bolt Cutter featuring Desire with Goldfields, Pash Rash with I Drink Wine Now, and C'est La Vie with July Set in Stone. I'm going to go through some gigs that are coming up. Punk and punk adjacent stuff. This Tuesday, you'll never guess, it's Experimental Night at the Cave Inn. Nikhail with Richelle and Nigel Is No More. Aurelien, Yaya and Flickachu. Same deal as always. SBM presents Strung Out USA with special guests at the Miami Marquetta in Gold Coast. Thursday, 4ZZZ and Season 3 Takeover Night, curated by the Anteroom. This poster is cooked, so I can't actually see what's happening. There we go. Wisher, Margaret and Moi. Big fan of all three of those bands.
1: Great bands.
0: I saw Moi on Tuesday, and that rocked.
1: All three of those bands are, like, up and coming, I think. Or a lot of female vocals, too.
0: Yeah.
1: Huge.
0: Shout out. Thursday at Cyberbunker, Deo with Albert Plant and the director. Any details about this that you have for me?
1: Pull up. It's not heavy this time.
0: All right. It's not heavy this time. Ringing endorsement from Deo member Lewis here in the studio with us today.
1: And also Cyberbunk, if you haven't been, I feel like a lot of people probably haven't, pull up, give it a go.
0: Big Blue Door.
1: It's different.
0: Also on Thursday at the Cave Inn, Two Mouth, the opening. I think this is their first set, hence the opening name. Also featuring Big Dog Band and Coop. Oh, sick. I think this might be Selma Soul starting a band. Based on the information in the thing. That's cool. Friday at Cyberbunker, Luke Isabella, Attention Shoppers, Lesbian Merzbow, or I guess Les Merz now, and Phantom Chips, $15 or pay what you can.
1: Same with Thursday at Cyberbunker, pay what you can, $15 otherwise.
0: Hell yeah. The way to be.
1: General rule thumb.
0: Friday, also over at Iron and Resin, Red Rockets and Gudgeon. That's a free show. 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Over at Coolangatta Hotel, Balcony Bash Volume 3 with Surf Trash, Drunk Mums, and heaps more. Over at Banshees. No, that's not relevant. I misread that. That's on me. But just go to Banshees anyway.
1: Yeah.
0: Shout out Al. Shout out Banshees. Hell yeah. On Sunday, though, Banshees presents Formidable Vegetables Spring Back with Mal Webb and Kylie Morrigan. I don't know if anyone's listened to Formidable Vegetable. It rocks. It's awesome. It's just music about vegetables. Mm. And also on Sunday, Randomized, 4ZZZ, Alive at Midnight, Volume 1, album launch with Cedar Smokes, Jep, Cena 10, Pressure Maps, and The Leads. You might see me at some of those, and you might not. The world is truly your oyster.
1: The world is your oyster. Love that song.
0: The world is an oyster.
1: No, Frankie Goes to Hollywood.
0: Yeah, I'm thinking of
1: it. Should have cued that.
0: Damn. Hey, there's always next time if I don't get a complaint. We're going to move on with our last Lewis bracket.
1: Yup.
0: It's so tragic. Public Image Limited.
2: Public image.
1: Look, Sex Pistols kind of suck, but all British, this is gonna be in trouble. All British punk sucks, guys. Hate to be, Crass is cool, but like, their post-punk scene is where it's at. Let's be real. They're a miserable country, especially back then, and they make good miserable music. And I think Public Image is that. I know in recent years he's gone a little bit silly,
0: I
1: but he's always been like that.
0: Public Image is the prime of John Lydon.
1: Oh,
0: in terms of,
1: yeah,
0: the second he was allowed to just be a smarmy dude who was well dressed by other people, and he didn't have to pretend that he wasn't, that was when he was at his best creatively.
1: That's a good way of putting it. I think it would have been a lot of weight off of his shoulders that he's like, oh, this is all kind of co-opted.
0: Which I think is the thing about the UK post-punk scene. We were talking off-air about how I think we both sort of find the post-punk scene in the UK a lot more interesting than the punk scene.
1: Yeah.
0: And I think a lot of that comes with how curated and vision and image-oriented the UK punk scene was. And I think with post-punk, you can lean a lot more comfortably and heavily into just what if this is a performance? What if this is just the aesthetic?
1: Huge.
0: Does it matter? Right? Mm. Anyway, this is Public Image Limited with Public Image Punk Show. What?

0: answer is non sequitur.
1: There were ghosts everywhere. And you can believe it or not believe it, and it doesn't make any difference to me. I know they're there. And if you don't think they're there, that's your problem, not mine.

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1: It was definitely a human figure.
2: You're listening to the Punk Show on 4ZZZ. That was The Garden with Haunted House on Zillow. I remember Garden Mania. I was there.
3: Yeah, me too.
2: Before them, D.I. with Richard Hung Himself. Agent Orange, Too Young to Die. I love Agent Orange so
3: This entire show, I've been like, dude, this song is so good to Steph. And I'm like, wait, I programmed it. And we keep laughing.
2: Dude, this song's happening. Crazy.
3: I'm like, this song is so good.
2: This is how it feels every week for me. I get to just program music that I like, and then because no one listens, I never have to worry about anyone complaining.
3: Well, Agent Orange, like, I implore every youngster to listen to them.
2: I think we were talking about it with, like, Brisbane as sort of a surf punk surrogate, right? Like, we're close enough to the beach that I think we can claim surf punk. I think Agent Orange, to me, is Australian summer. Like, I listen to that album so much as a teenager.
3: I walk everywhere. I love walking or writing, and I'm always kind of angst filled a little bit. It's not angry music, but it is like, it's angsty, but not like sad angsty. It's like prophetic, like, oh my god, bro, what are we doing? And that's how I internalize to myself, what am I doing, bro?
2: What are we doing, bro?
3: Garden.
2: Hell yeah. And kicking off, we had Public Image Limited with Public Image. Anything to say about D.I. or Agent Orange or The Garden?
3: Garden are overhated, and that's a cool music video. They have a really good photographer who works for them who inspires me a lot. I forget his name off the top of my head, but some of the best photos, I think, in the music scene across the world right now. Also, Slater from The Garden, I feel bad for him because the other Slater is so much bigger than him now, and he was around first. He's not in The Garden, but he's in the Vardaverse, those who know. And then that's all I have to say about the music. Kind of speaks for itself.
2: Hell yeah. This is about all from us at the Punk Show tonight. I have been Steph. This has been Lewis.
3: Yeah.
2: Thanks so much for joining, Lewis. It's been so lovely to
3: If anyone wants to do band stuff as well, I'm kind of hunting around, maybe collecting people for a new band. And if anyone needs film photos, you know where to find me.
2: He's on the hunt. Your lover named Lewis on Instagram.
3: Yeah, bro.
2: We're going to leave with some Death Grips. Anything to say?
3: Dude, talking about high school experiences and still, the Ex-Military, I think, is possibly one of the most important albums of all time and just pieces of art. I don't care. It sounds edgy. It speaks for itself.
2: Hell yeah. I want it. I need it. Death Grips. Punk Show. Bye.
3: Bye.

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2: That's hot.
0: Oh my god, that's so hot.
3: That's hot.
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6: 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I've got a stacked lineup full of a mixture of songs this week. We've got some pop, we've got some indie, we've got some heavier music in there as well, such as like Big Noto and Liga. So we're gonna change it up. I'm gonna give you a little bit of a whiplash in the best way. So we're gonna start off with a new release by a local band which is called Positive Spin. This is their latest song, Footy. They have also released a music video, which I was lucky enough to help them out with that. So this may be a little bit of a biased spin, but I think it's really good. And did anyone watch the final, the AFL? I'm not going to say who I'm going for, but I'm very happy with the results. Up the Lions, JK, I'm telling you, up the Lions. If you can't guess this one, this next one is called Footy, and you can guess what it's about. 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

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We're going to jump right into our next bracket, changing it up into a lot heavier bracket. I want to give a content and language warning for all three of these tracks. This next song is What You're Swinging At by Big Nodder. 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

That was Anatomy of a Hog by Void, one of my favourite songs of theirs. 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We also had Raised and Heaven by Bugs before that, and Out in Also by Coffin, Spit by Leeka, and What You're Swinging At by Big Noda. We're going to jump right into our next one as well. We've got Patchwork. This one, oh my god, I need to find my button. I found my button. We're going to jump right in. 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

And then I'm pop, I know you watching close. 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And tell Gabe that we miss him too. My auntie Donna, no, this one's for you. I see you all when I get there. Until then, I'll be here. This song keeps your soul near forever in our hearts. And I mean that from the bottom. How could you ever be?

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Rest in peace to Kyle Leonard. Rest in peace to Kyle Drake. Rest in peace to Denny Lee, Aunt Christine, Auntie Jackie, Jared Howes, JJ Roach, Uncle Mark Thorne, Michael Rowley, Colin and Simon, and young Matilda. May you rest in peace forever in our hearts.

0: I get tested in the weirdest way sometimes, where you think, oh, just recently when I had the medical, the doctor told me I've got a year and a half to live.
1: Yeah.
0: I thought, do I party out? You know, go with a bang or do I go with dignity? And I've done enough work on myself now that I've chose that I want to go with dignity.

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It is 10:49 and I'm your host, TJ. That song you just heard was Starburst by Yingiri. Before that, we had My Heart by Kobe D, Counting the Days by The Stimpies. We're changing the bracket up once again. We're going back into our indie kind of pop vibe. We've got Hit Town, Barnaby, with Pet 2 coming up, and then we've got some Rady Pete and Renault LTD as well. So stay tuned for those ones. This next one is Pet 2 by Hicktown Barnaby. 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

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You're listening to The Hotspot on 4ZZZ. I'm your host, TJ. It is 11:04, meaning we have just under an hour left of the show. That song that you just heard was Goodbye Jesus by Renault LTD. Before that, we had The Moon and the Stars by Ratty Pete and Pet 2 by Hicktown Barnaby. Next up, we're jumping into more of a pop bracket. As I told you at the start of the show, I'm swinging you guys left and right. We've got Creepin' by Dizzy Days coming up. And if you have any recommendations, remember, if you're a subscriber, I get to see your name. 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We have a sixth sense about this stuff. 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

something else to

That track you just heard there was by Pop Radio Time/Afterlife. Before that, we had Jamie by Ruby Gill, Worth the Fight by Kia Ching, Porn Star by Alio, and right at the top, we had Creeping by Dizzy Days. This next song is by Ricky Alblick, and I really like the title of it. It's What Drew Me In. It says playing pool and drinking all night long. I do sometimes get up to those things on the weekend, and my biased opinion, I am a pool shark, and I will win. I must win, but that's okay. I'm not competitive, I swear. I may be lying there. But this song drew me in from that title, and then I had a listen, and it drew me in even further. I love the sound of it, and I hope you do too. Let me know. Text in to 0420-626-733. As I said before, this one is Playing Pool and Drinking All Night, the by Ricky Alblick. 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

That one is called Jealousy Looks Ugly by Tanisha Vartianen. 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The songs that we had before that one there was Thought Through the Dark by Fortitude Sally, Pay Rise by Sweetie, Playing Pool and Drinking All Night by Ricky Albeck. As I said before, you are listening to The Hotspot on 4ZZZ. It is 11:41 p.m. I'm your host, TJ. We have 20 minutes, just under, left of the show. And I've got a couple more songs lined up for you of local and Australian artists. There's one in there I'm really excited to listen to by the artist Niche, but you'll have to stick around to the end of the playlist to hear that one, because I'm playing that one last because I want to go out with a banger. This one's been in my brain and I want to be listening to it as I walk out the door. But this next song coming up is A Disco in My Room by Muen. I'm pretty sure that's how you say that. Pardon me if I'm wrong, but Disco in My Room by Muen. And then after that, we have Maybe the Best Hasn't Happened Yet by Mizra. So we're going to jump right into those ones. 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This is Disco in My Room by Mourner.

0: If you're going through a tough time in your life or have a problem and wish you had someone you could talk to about it, then help is just a phone call away, or even a mouse click if you prefer. 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
1: 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And so we encourage them to call Lifeline, and we're able to also provide referrals to local and appropriate services that they might be able to contact beyond Lifeline. So often there are very good local services that people are just not aware are available to them, and Lifeline has an extensive referrals database that we can assist them with.
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That was Maybe the Best Hasn't Happened Yet by Marja. Before that, we had Disco My Room by Moonan. 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It is 11:53. I'm your host, TJ, and we're jumping into our final two tracks of the night. These are both from the same artist. The first one is one of the early releases, which is called 19, and then their final one is their latest release called I Run. This first one is Words Are Escaping Me. The artist's name is Niche. This first one is called 19. I hope you guys enjoy, and I can't wait for you to hear I Run as well. You've been listening to The Hotspot on 4ZZZ.

0: 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We acknowledge that their sovereignty over this land was never ceded,
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0: Put down your phone.
1: Yeah.
0: Turn off the TV. Everyone's lost in technology. Computer screens are all I see. I guess we're just a digital society.

0: game. It's what we used to call just using your
1: brain.
0: But then it changed. And we went online, plugged ourselves in, got electronified, power was on. But at what cost? 'Cause digital society actually turned us

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You tuned into 4ZZZ. It's the Lost and Found. And it is currently, as per recording, maybe you're listening back. Shout out to and forehead kisses to those who go out of their way to listen back. That is a really kind thing to do for any show, but particularly for me, I do value that. Thank you. It is currently 12 a.m., was my point. Maybe it's 3 p.m. for you. Who knows? Maybe it's 4 a.m. thank you to TJ for being the soundtrack of my chaos this morning. I didn't have a show prepared because I was busy Sunday. Sunday's my show prep day. Because I went over to the End Bar at West End and caught, I'm sure it has a title, but I'm going to give it a title, an extravaganza of different genres. I don't know what the fest was called. It was like 12 bands. It was free entry. And I was there pretty much all afternoon till like 10 o'clock at night. And I saw some amazing bands that some of them I've seen before, some of them I would have never known to go see because of their stage presence. And some of them I've been dying to see for ages, and some of them are my favorite bands in the world. It was just genuinely such a wonderful experience. I definitely got my monthly must-see out of that. I definitely saw a band that I've got on the playlist that I'd had on my bucket list to see, but we'll get to all that as we go along. And one of the bands I saw, I've seen before at Netherworld. I think they're called Super New. I'm not playing them purely because I forgot until I put myself on the spot right here. But I'm going to play another band that I saw at Netherworld during Unofficial Big Sound at Netherworld. I kept going there. It's cheaper to do it like that and support a local venue, in my opinion. It's kind of where my financial status lies at the moment. And this was one of these bands that didn't play at the End Bar, but I'd been wanting to see that people... Oh, maybe I'm lying. Maybe I didn't see this band. No, I'm sure I did, but in case I'm lying, take everything I say with 10,000 grains of salt, like the ocean of my tears. This is Public Figures with Push My Buttons. And before I hit the panel and jump ahead of myself, because I already have, oh my goodness, I opened the show with the Hard-Ons. Very, very, very, very, very, very, very funny band, with Stan the Ice Cream Man. And that will allude to what my theme is this week. I've changed how I do my theme, so you'll hear ice cream music later on if you stay tuned. but for now, I'm just going to play some music. And since I'm in control of the panel, your job is to just turn the radio up, okay? It's a little bit of a give and take. This is The Lost and Found.

Before we proceed to play face melting tunes, let's discuss the rules of mosh pit etiquette. Firstly, avoid hurting the other participants, or else. Secondly, no food or drinks in the pit, so stay thirsty. Third of all, if you see someone fall down, then you pick them the f*** up. And remember, moshing isn't a brawl, just a very violent-looking tango.

This is Simon the Robot. I have taken control from George, and am now the host of The Lost and Found on 4ZZZ. It was so easy.

0: Ah, stop it. No. No more taking over. In that moment, it felt like I was yelling at my dog for, you know, like doing something really naughty, like chewing up something. You tuned into the Lost and Found on 4ZZZ, and what a long bracket that was. The robot took over the show and stopped as soon as I said stop, so how nice is that? I love a robot that respects boundaries. I wish they would respect my boundaries when I try to Google search something. Anyway, the robot took over with a song that was very vibey to the bracket, so I'll give it that. A local band called Combi Killers with We Are Robot. We are all the robots. From the top, of course, I started out with Public Figures with Push My Buttons, because I pushed the buttons and played the song. And then I played Be Nice with I Know Girls, and then Lambrini Girls, because they're girls. I think one of them's non-binary, but Lambrini Girls is the name. Oh, the song was Bang Bang. It's a new one, actually. It's pretty good, hey. Then I played Ben Jell with Don't Know What I Want, But I Know Where to Get It, which I feared to say on air because it's such a long title. So I sung it, and I regret it. Anyway, then I played Drudge with Grim Holiday. Of course, the robot took over with Combi Killers, but Can We Really Be Angry was a good song. And that's all I have to say. I guess we'll move on to some more music. I was kind of alluding this to listeners earlier, but this weekend on Sunday, I got to go see a big festival of bands, and one of the bands... Well, I'd love to list. There's so many that were so good. I want to give my honourable mention to Canon. If you've never heard of Canon, I would suggest you go out of your way to not look them up and go see them live. Because I don't think listening to them stand alone would convey the empowerment that they carry on stage. I think they are... just sass in a explosive way. Go check it out. And this band, who everybody and their grandmother knows is a good band, but just been I'm so behind on what's cool. And so I got to see this band for free. This is Special Features. They're a local band with their song I'm Gonna Play, Poles. It's probably my favourite that they've come out so far, but I haven't heard a bad Special Features song ever. The songs that they make, they're so good, aren't they? And they were recording a music video at the event. I won't spoil anything. It's not my place to say anything, but I got to see a song that hasn't been released yet, and I love it. And it's not often that you see a song live that hasn't been released yet, where you just know it's going to be good when they finally do, and that was one of them. I know, like I said, everybody has seen them already, but I hadn't yet. Every time they played, it just didn't quite align with what I was up to. So to finally see them, I don't know, I feel more whole. It was really, really, really good, and their messaging is so important. I got to take some photos of them, so maybe if you're on the social medias, you can have a look at that on the Lost and Found 4ZZZ. I'm attempting Facebook... but it's on Instagram at the moment. I might release it on the Instagrams. I haven't looked at them yet. They might be really bad. I'm not a photographer by any means. I'm just a curious little shutterbug. But let's play Poles. I can't remember if it's got a language warning. If you've heard it before, you know what you're in for. If you haven't heard it before, this song is so, so good. You're tuned in to 4ZZZ.
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0: Yay, thank you for subscribing. I can't put a name to its flashing light because they've selected to be anonymous. But thank you for subscribing. That was quite the bracket. Jasper has arrived and is haunting the building as we speak. But beyond that, I played music and perhaps you had the sound on. I played special features with Poles, then I followed that up with Amel and the Sniffers with their live version with Chewing Gum. Then I played Positive Spin with Footy Saved My Life. And then I played Third Eye Blind with How's It Going to Be? And the Academy Is with Everything We Had. I don't know what, like, I just sort of hit this nostalgia, misery bracket towards the end. I mean, all of those songs were relatively, like, they're all different, but I think they show different aspects of what life is. And I know that's so random, but I'm so, like, compulsive with my, and obsessive with my show structure. So there's always a logic to what I'm doing. And then so I was listening to this, you know, Third Eye Blind song, and Jasper had arrived. And I was listening so intently. I don't know, because I played it on my CD. I have their old CD somewhere in the studio. Where have I put it? I've put it somewhere stupid. I don't know. But I was just really thinking really hard about what I was doing. And also they're sad. Like, they're sad songs, so I was feeling my feels, okay? Second puberty is making me act chemically imbalanced. And on that note, let's go looking for the lost track of the week, shall we? Last week, somebody texted in, I can't remember who to credit, but they told the joke that I had never heard. So if you've got a joke for me, text in 0420626733. Word for word, I don't remember exactly what it was, but it was sort of like, I don't know. But it's about dead ants. Oh, somebody help me. What is the joke? Dead ants. Dead ants, dead ants, but I, thank you. That's all I have to say. Thank you. I saw the joke. The punchline is brandished into my mind and the actual build up to the joke has escaped me, but I love you. Text in, make a request. I love requests so much. Hello. So let's go looking for the lost track of the week. To what degree would I say this is lost? I'm just losing the plot. It's niche for sure. I don't know if it's lost. It's definitely lost to time. This one is, they haven't made music since 2012. I opened the show with Ice Cream song, an ice cream song. The theme is ice cream. And I found this local Gold Coast band in the library. They're called Pointy Pointy. One word is the Pointy Pointy. I like it, Pointy Pointy. And they are supposedly from the Gold Coast, as I said. I picked the song Ballad of the Ice Cream Man. I have no way to figure out whether or not that's... I don't know if it's the popular track, but it is a good song. I liked it anyway. This is from 1995, so it was not that long ago, but then again, like, if you're from 1995 or before that, you're getting old and you just sort of have to live with that. This is there's not a lot. Like, I've got the CD in front of me. I can tell you who was in the band. Adam and Max and Frank and Julian and Dolph and Dr. Nukas and Kim Stiltz. I think the main band was Adam, Max, and Frank. And then the rest were assisted, you know, keyboardist. There's some rap therapy. There's an angle grinder. I don't know. It really tickled me. I really did. Beyond that, to be quite honest, they're from Gold Coast, left field pop outfit. They formed in 1991, and this particular album, which is self-titled Pointy Pointy, the album is also called Pointy Pointy, was their second release. First on CD, though, following their debut, that was cassette only in 1992. I think these guys just got lost to, well, the sound of time, but at the same time, they did continue making music. I should have had the tab open, but I did search them up. It looked, yeah, on Bandcamp. Here we go. They've got a Bandcamp, so check them out. They've been DIY pop music since 1991 till 2012. I don't know where they are now. I don't know what they've been up to since then. But gosh, they are just, sorry, the art is really good. Not the album art's good, but the background is like this really pointy leather something something. I don't know, it's very interesting. But yeah, they've been making music for a long time, and it looks like they also quit relatively a long time ago. 2012, I don't even know, it was a long time ago. But this is Ballad of the Ice Cream Man. And then following that is going to be a completely different tone with my found tracks. My found tracks are all pretty different. but you'll love it. I know. If you love this show, you'll enjoy it. Okay, we're going to play the music now. Ready, set, go.
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Sweat, sweat, sweat, sweat, sweat, sweat, sweat, sweat, sweat, sweat, sweat, sweat, sweat, sweat, sweat, sweat, sweat, sweat, sweat, sweat, sweat, sweat, sweat, sweat, sweat, sweat, sweat, sweat, 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

0: You're alright, because you're listening to 4ZZZ, and you're going to be more alright, to be quite honest. Wow, I think that I just turned the studio into a nightclub. Can you believe that Let's Get Weird hasn't even happened yet? Those were my found tracks of the week, along with the lost track of the week. And what fun found tracks. It's actually kind of amazing because two of those songs faded together so well that you couldn't even tell that they were separate songs. I started out with the lost track of the week, which is Pointy Pointy with Ballad of an Ice Cream Man. And then... Sorry. And then for my found, I actually found 3% with, come on, man, on the radio. I was fine before. 3%, which I definitely played before, with Not Many, with, it's featuring Fred Leon, I think, and it's also Gannery. Bira Lundbar, and I'm probably saying that really badly, and that's okay because I self-deprecated about it. And then I played Hype Man by Ando San. I could say that 10 times, but that's fun to say. And then I played Lady Shaka featuring DJ PGZ. Dolores, but it's spelt crazy, and Zalia. And it's called Sweat. And then I played Peaches with You're Alright, featuring Pixel, Grip, Idols, and Joe Talbot. If all of those names are way too much of a mouthful for you, then it is as well for me. But you can find my found tracks of the week over on AMRAP. Pretty much just go to the 4ZZZ website, 4ZZZ.org.au, and then you sort to the grid, and you can find many shows. You can find my show, you can find the hotspot from earlier, or maybe you're a little bit of a night owl like me, and you'll be listening to the West Line. The West Line's coming up next and carrying you through from the 2 till 6 a.m. That being said, it's time for some weird music. This is a part of the program where we get a little weird, and that was already a little bit weird, but we get even weirder.
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0: standing ovation for the lost and found. Those were my weird tracks. And thematically, if you couldn't guess, they were all about ice cream. Ice cream, you scream, we all scream for 4ZZZ.
1: For 4ZZZ.
0: Yeah. If I didn't make that joke, just take the panel from me. Take my show. Take my time slot. Music that was played in a list will be presented to you right now. There were some pretty weird ones in there, all things considered. Tupperware Wave with Walking with Ice Cream. And I almost feel like I've heard that song before, but maybe it's just the style of it. Followed that up with New Young Pony Club, which is an old band now, with Ice Cream. Then I played Blur. I didn't realize it was Blur, you know.
1: It sounded like Gorillaz to me out there. I can never...
0: I tell you what, I heard that too. That one was all really lame.
1: And he's got... He kind of put on the voice, you know what I mean?
0: He put on the voice.
1: The voice,
0: If you know, you know.
1: Yeah.
0: But no. It was Blur with Ice Cream Man, and then ended with Teen Jones, very good band, with Ice Cream. I've actually got more time, and normally I don't, so I actually get another bracket out of this, which is a rarity for me these days. This song really gets a tickle out of me. I don't know, have you heard this one? This one is Funky Town by Mitch Tambo. I think it's Tambo. And obviously it's Funky Town, like it is.
1: Yeah.
0: But it's their own rendition.
1: Okay.
0: And oh my god, if there wasn't a song for the lost and found, this is it. This is it.
1: Funky Town.
0: So let's get some Funky Town on. And do some radio maths as well in the background. You're tuned in to what? What are you tuned into?
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Love it. All of those humanly things.

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0: If this is your first time with us, let me extend a personal invitation
1: for you to enjoy a smorgasbord of alternative and local music, news, and all the other good stuff.
0: Ready to have some fun? Let's do it.

0: All right. This is the time where I say, see you next Tuesday. So, see you next Tuesday, Jasper.
1: See you next Tuesday, George.
0: It's a bit of a longer bracket. I was filling the time because I didn't realize I had so much time. I played Mitch Tambo with Funky Town, the cover. Selv with Rapture. It's my favorite band ever. I can't wait to see them soon. And then I played Kenny and Hall with Give Me the Good Stuff and Leave Me Alone. It goes on, and it's actually a bit longer than that, but it's so long it's cut off the computer screen. Then Phil and the Blanks featuring Bella and Moore with Good Life, then Love Banana with Seagull, Mick Medu and Ursula 4 with Cranking It Up, and then Stan, Don't Listen to Me. So now it's time to not listen to me anymore, and I'm going to play a cassette tape. I have the very first press of the Leaker Happy Hour cassette, and so they had like 10 of them or something, 15 of them, and I was like, I want number one, please. We had an option. It was really fun. And on the cassette, there is a demo. It doesn't have a name. It's just titled Bonus Demo Track. So I'm going to play something that hasn't been played to air yet, I think. I'm going to take that claim. If not, I'm going to play it via cassette. So, yeah, the cassettes were pressed by Oscar Punk. You can check them out on socials. They're very, very cool. I don't know what to name this. So the song will come out soon and you'll be like, hey, I heard that. Thank you for tuning in to The Lost and Found. And don't go anywhere. It's time for the West Line.

0: That was probably it.
1: I missed one kick at the end and got stuck in here, but the only thing that went wrong. I'm very happy about doing it.
2: I wanted to be fair.
3: I'm not really.
2: That's crazy.
3: I'm really. I'm not really. I'm not really. I'm not really. I'm not really. I'm not really. I'm not really. I'm not really. I'm not really. I'm not really. I'm not really. I'm not really. I'm not really. I'm not really. I'm not really. I'm not really. I'm not really. I'm not really. I'm not really. I'm not really. I'm not really. I'm not really. I'm not really. I'm not really. I'm not really. I'm not really. I'm not really. I'm not really. I'm not really. I'm not really. I'm not really. I'm not really. I'm not really. I'm not really. I'm not really. I'm not really. I'm not really. I'm not really. I'm not really. I'm not really. I'm not really. I'm not really. I'm not really. I'm not really. I'm not really. I'm not really. I'm not really. I'm not really. I'm not really. I'm not really. I'm not really. I'm not really. I'm not really. I'm not really. I'm not really. I'm not really. I'm not really. I'm not really. I'm not really. I'm

And while that slowly fades out, I will wish you all a very, very, very, very, very good morning. I hope you're here with me still. That was 11 minutes of LCD Sound System going a little bit crazy. Yeah is the name of the track. In parentheses, pretentious version. Pretentious, maybe it was. Who am I to judge? Who am I to judge? Who am I to judge? Anyway, you are on the West Line with me, Jasper, on 4ZZZ 102.1 FM. The time is 2:11 a.m. and you are stuck with me and the once again velvety sounds of my voice. Yeah, stay tuned. Get keen. Are you here with me? You're here with me. We're all hugging. I want to thank George for another excellent, amazing episode of The Lost and Found. They're always great. I always love sitting in the stew, having a chat with George, and hearing what eccentric, certainly, in a complimentary way, of course, eccentric music that George has for the lovely listeners of 4ZZZ in the time slot of 12 to 2. Anyway, it has been a crazy week, as always. It's always a crazy week. Big weekend, full of big things, big feelings, and big hearts and minds, I suppose. Nonsense. Yeah, thanks for sitting through that LCD sound system. If you hated it, please let me know. If you loved it, please also let me know. It's not going to change much per se, but I do appreciate hearing the feedback. Whether or not, you know, it does anything for me, it's not for me to say. Anyway, I've been listening to a lot of punk music this week, punk adjacent music. So that's kind of what we're swinging at this morning. I hope you're enjoying. You know, it's 4ZZZ, so punk shouldn't be a stranger to you, lovely, lovely listener. I don't know. I'm just blabbering on. So I think I'm just going to send you into some music. I believe we have a language warning for the following song, which is Full Flower Moon Band with their track Roadie. Enjoy.

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1: I learned that you can hear the difference between different water temperatures when they're poured. 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
0: 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I don't know why we did it. Done for.

Coming to us from Sydney. That was Sweetie with, I believe that was the first single of their forthcoming album. Comes out on the 25th of September, actually. The album will be called Dogtooth, and the band is called Sweetie. And the song also was called Dogtooth, so should be easy enough to remember. Right, dear listener? We're calling that gothic post-punk. Definitely some pop sensibilities, for sure. I played their other track a couple weeks ago, which I believe is called Pay Rise, which was a lot punkier than post-punk. But I don't know, I'm just really enjoying what Sweetie are putting out, and I'm very, very, very, very, very keen for the debut album. Yeah, 25th of September, which would be this Friday. Yeah, it would be. Yeah. Before that, we did have a band called Wax, who are no strangers to Triple Z. They have had a number one on the Hot 100. This was their third album. This came out earlier this year and was, of course, album of the week when it did come out. The date is, I do not know, but regardless, there's something really interesting to me about the creative direction, I suppose, like art, like stylistic direction that Wax use. It's very, I don't know, like this newest album, maybe compared to a lot of their, I don't know, it's femme punk, but this most recent one, they've really, or femme grunge maybe, they've really dialed up the femme, and I don't know, it's very collaged, I suppose, kind of mix-matched things, and that sort of style and art direction for artists, it really scratches an itch in my brain, and I appreciate that from Wax, W-A-A-X, obviously. Yeah, that was Don't Want to Die in the Suburbs, which is the closing track off the album, which is Angel's Mess. I hope you're keeping up with me here, dear listener. Before that, we did have Got You by Ammo and the Sniffers off the self-titled album. Came out, I want to say 2019. Yeah, 2019. So, bit of scope on that little bracket. And before that was Void with one of their very, very first tracks, which is Hell. Which I think might have been my very, very, very first foray into, like, proper Brisbane underground music when I was probably 14 years old, maybe 13 years old. I think I saw it on, I don't know, do you ever have, like, people that you follow on certain social medias that are kind of, like, local celebrities to you? Like, these people are not, like, influencers or anything like that, but they're just really, really cool, and you follow them, and you see everything they do, and you like eat it up. It's like you're parasocial with someone that you could just be social with. That was what it was. I forget who it was, but I know that they were into Void, and I thought that was so cool, and then that got me into Void. So that's how it goes. And then at the top we did have Rhodey with from Full Flower Moon Band. Yeah. You are, of course, listening to 4ZZZ. You're on the West Line with me, Jasper. And we discuss anything and everything to do with, you know, Brisbane and the suburbs and the greater Brisbane and all the areas that anyone can come from. Because, you know, Brisbane's about all the little pockets and holes that you can crawl out of in this yeah, Meanjin area. Also, I do realize that that's so bad. I did want to acknowledge the traditional elders, the traditional owners of the land on which we are broadcasting from today, the Jagera and the Turrbal peoples. And I did want to pay my respects to elders past, present, and future. I do want to acknowledge that sovereignty was never ceded and always was, always will be. Sorry about that. Sorry to It's all out of whack. Sorry, a bit frazzled this morning. But yeah. Did you see, dear listener, this stuff about Ed Sheeran being a little spineless twat? What is going on? And people, like,
Like he did a concert and he was crying in his little ginger buzz cut, and it's just like, oh my god, you know, like if a video of Ed Sheeran crying is really breaking your heart, there are some photos and videos that you should check out. That'll really, really send you for a spin, as it were. Now to segue very, very nicely from spineless and complicit artists that get far, far, far too much love, I'm going to transition to an artist with the most spine and an artist that does not get nearly enough love. Look at that. You know Mudrat? Yeah, you know Mudrat. Mudrat has been very vocal about the Palestinian people and you know, Free Palestine and everything, which is amazing. So, yeah, I'm going to play some Mudrat. This is off a live album called Social Cohesion that Mudrat released, I believe, this year, maybe last year. The track is called You Don't Care About Poor People, and this is definitely, you know, this is pump your chest and yell at someone with big leather boots that is down on someone else's throat sort of situation, which, you know, it is quite, you know, language warning, everything like that. So if that's not your cup of tea, tune out for a little bit and come back. But make sure you come back, because you are on the West Line on 4ZZZ 102.1 FM. Get some.

Are you awake, dear listener? I fear you are now. I fear you are now, because that was quite the noisy bracket there that I just played for you. Was it intentional? I don't know. Maybe I want to make sure that you stay awake if you're driving at 2:53 a.m. because that is the time right now, and you are listening to the West Line with me, Jasper, on 4ZZZ. The song that you just heard, it was Tower by Scream Feeder, which is somewhat of a classic in the Brisbane Meanjin music scene. Crazy. It's very very very much from that 80s 90s rock, you know, era, I suppose. There's, you know, what can I say that hasn't been said? Bit of a burp there, sorry. Before that, we did have Out in Oslo, which is a brand new album. Brand new album by the band Coffin, C-O-F-F-I-N. Or, if you want to really get into the nitty-gritty, that is Children of Finland Fighting in Norway. This is their sixth studio album. Coffin are really, really, really cool, and that was the title track off of the album Out in Oslo. Yeah, really. Look, I it got to a point where I realized that all of those songs kind of had a language warning, and I was just, look, I dropped the ball. Okay, there's nothing to be said. I just dropped the ball. That's on me. Anyway, they're coming out of Sydney, and you know, it the album supposedly arrives alongside their feature-length documentary, which premiered on Rolling Stone and is now available on YouTube. They will be returning to stages across Australia in February and March of 2027 with their biggest Australian headline shows to date. I will certainly be there. They are coming to Brisbane, and I will be front and center, because I am getting down in the coffin, and I ain't talking 6 feet under, you know what I mean. Anyway, some real interesting political messages on the album, so, you know, if you get a chance, do give it a listen, because you will enjoy it thoroughly. I promise. Before that was Dream Killers with Bad Juju, similar to Scream Feeder in their bit of an older Brisbane band. Great nonetheless. But before that, we had Big Noda with What You're Swinging At. What You're Swinging At. Because that is album of the week this week. Yeah. I know that I played Big Noda, the title track by Big Noda, off Big Noda, which was featuring Joe Talbot, and that kind of speaks to the vibe and message and sensibilities of this album. They call it sort of a Trojan horse, while on the surface it may seem like a collection whose sole aim is to ignite mosh pits, so sorry, with the give me a second, with, you know, it, they say it could be a, you know, each song could be a wrestler's theme, is what they're saying. But underneath that are lyrics about mental health, First Nations identity, racism, and the systems that contribute to the disproportionate incarceration of First Nations peoples. And yeah, it the album kind of comes at it from a really angry and, like, not happy with the situation, not, you know, from that sort of perspective. And I thought it, yeah, I really enjoy it, and you know, it's got, like, Joe Talbot, it's got Tom Morello, it's a few features that are, like, very much speak to the respect that Briggs, who is the mind behind Big Noda, kind of has in the music industry, at least if you're tapped in. And then at the top, we did have Mudrat with You Don't Care About Poor People. Yeah. Because some people just don't. Some people just don't. You get that, don't you? Yeah.
I don't know. What is there to say? If you're enjoying what's going on. Again, I've been listening to a lot of punk music this week, so that's kind of why I'm leaning towards punk sensibilities at the very least on this evening. It'll be somewhat of a sonical journey, because it won't be throwing TVs out the window the whole 4 hours, but certainly some of them, yeah. Because it is 2:58 in the morning, 3 o'clock, so. We're making good progress, you know. If this was a marathon, we'd be about 10 kilometers in. So, you know, how are you feeling? I'm feeling good. I've got my electrolytes. I'm sat, as they say. But, I mean, look, I'm just blabbering on. So, you know, while I find something more interesting to talk about, I'm going to just send you through into some more music. We've got Miniskirt up first, which ironically this song Bag of Bones came from a sort of a split EP, I should say, Miniskirt with Coffin. So, you know, there you go. Miniskirt come from Byron Bay, and yeah, they've got this rock punk thing that that we love, that I love certainly, and this Bag of Bones is a mad one. So, you know, get amongst it. If you're in the car, maybe sort of, if anyone's in the car with you, see if you can organize some sort of a mosh pit situation in the vehicle. I imagine if you're in a minivan, maybe that will be a bit easier than perhaps a sedan or a hatchback, so sorry. But regardless, see what you can figure out. You know, there's people who do car wrestling. Is that what it's called? You know, you stay strapped in. You start with your seatbelt plugged in, and you unplug.

you know, all these things that we had to do to survive. If we were given shelter, we were given food, whatever. Humans would yearn for games. There's a book about it, I believe it's called The Score. So if that's something that you're interested in, then give it a read. But yeah, so and we do yearn for games because we make a game out of everything, you know, including wrestling in the car. Because, you know, if you have siblings, maybe you do it recreationally, but some people take it pro, and that's pretty beautiful to me. Anywho, yeah, bag of bones. God, give me another hour, and I will be linguistically on it. But you're just gonna bear with me for a little bit. Mini skirt is up now. Turn it up, baby.

Yeah, that's right. Special features, Che Guevara t-shirt. A classic, a classic. Very, very, very, very well loved here on the station. Very well loved here by me. Yeah, I love that song so much, and I haven't played it yet. I play a lot of special features, but I've been holding out on that one. I thought today was the day to do such a thing. Yeah. Before that, we did have Big Machine by These New South Wales, which was an album that came out last year, I believe. Yeah, last year. Album was called Godspeed. And I don't know. These New South Wales, I've been really into them. I heard Broken System on this here radio station probably about a year ago now, and I've loved them ever since. It's a, yeah, little love letter. Wow, love them. And before that, we did have a very, very, very new single, came out on the weekend, probably Friday, with Reno LTD with Goodbye Jesus, which is really just further nuzzling themselves into the slacker rock, shoegaze, post-hardcore sort of thing, but with more of a subtle sound, I think. So this is the third single off of their upcoming debut EP, which is coming out later this year, I believe. So they're currently on tour at the moment. They played at Brisbane for a Freak Show, I believe that was last weekend, not this one that just passed, but the one before that. And then they have played Sydney, probably Melbourne too, and I don't know if they played Newcastle yet, but it's on the way. They've gotten a lot of support for all three of their singles. You know, they've been played here a bunch, they've been played all over community radio for good reason. So I'm very keen for the debut EP, if it's, you know, anything like what we've just been hearing. And they also supported the great these New South Wales, so, you know, kind of a little fun thing that I just did there, unintentionally even, in fact. You know, a lot of very cyclical today, I suppose, if you want. I don't know, I'm just kind of talking out my ass right now. And then at the top, we did have Bag of Bones by Miniskirt, so, you know, lots of good stuff. And I'm going to mellow it out for a little bit. The song that is forthcoming is a new track by a band called Porn Star Supercar. Great name. Love the sound of it. The song is called Clem Fandango. Fucking yeah, oath. Love that. I don't know. I'll yabber on a bit about it when we come back. But yeah, I'm just gonna send you back right into it, because that's what we do here on the West Line. Because you are on the West Line on 4ZZZ 102.1 FM. Nothing more to report at this stage. You know, stay tuned. Whatever. You know the drill. Do not go anywhere. Do not touch that tune knob. I'm not calling you a knob, just the knob that you use to tune. Don't touch it. Don't go anywhere. Don't alter the volume. Don't do anything. Just stay, close your eyes unless you're driving, and enjoy the tunes that are going to grace you with their presence. I believe Clem Fandango is obviously a reference to Matt Berry, I do not know the show's name. I'll get that for you, but yeah. Matt Berry. Anyway, Matt Berry's the GOAT. What a voice. What a voice indeed. And you'll probably hear some Matt Berry afterwards. Which is, yeah, definitely diverging. Or is diverging the right word? Who knows? Definitely veering away from the sort of angry sounds of Special Features and Big Noda that you've been hearing for the past little bit. But sometimes we need that just breath of fresh air to reignite us into what is going to be some really fun stuff. Anyway, whatever. Enjoy.

And what a way to end a beautiful, beautiful bracket. That was the great Still Full from Lunch, who are becoming one of the great Brisbane seven pieces for sure, but also just one of the great Brisbane bands playing at the moment. Yeah, they are a seven piece, and you know, with the seven piece and the multi-instrumentals with the flute and whatnot, and the name being as long as it is, it's hard not to draw a comparison to Black Country New Road. I think that's kind of a bit of a pigeonhole, because pigeonhole, is that the right word? Yeah, it's like it's an electric feeling. Yeah, that the track there was Oh No specifically, which is one of the singles that came out prior to the launch of Hill's Voice, which was their debut EP that came out, I want to say, in March. And I don't know, I recently got the absolute pleasure of seeing them live in the Junk Bar, and that was phenomenal. I loved it, and seeing these seven people crammed onto that stage was, it just felt so right, almost, you know. They're opening for Hicktown, which also is such a great kind of double feature, I suppose you could call it. But yeah, just, I don't know, sonically they're just, the vocals there are like soaring and very emotional and very, you know, you kind of want to scream the words, even if you don't know them, you know what I mean? You get what I mean, dear listener. Yeah, because you're on 4ZZZ, and we here at 4ZZZ love Still Full from Lunch. They're playing Z51, so you know, if you don't have tickets to that, get along to that, because holy dooly, there is a number, it's a great number of really important 3ZZZ related events coming up. I think this coming weekend we have the launch of on Sunday, I believe. I want to say it's Sunday. No, I think it's Saturday, actually. Yeah, no, it is Sunday. My bad. On Sunday, we have the launch of the Randomized album that's releasing the Alive at Midnight. That's at the Junk Bar, and there's a number of artists playing that little thing. And then, obviously, the great Banshees Bar is taking over a little bit into October and doing another launch party for the same album. So there's so much to see, so much to do. Get along to something. Yeah, Z51 has, you know, Mud Honey, Custard, Barker, Mark of Cain, I Heart Hiroshima, Shonen Knife, Tape Off, to name a few. These are just off the top of my head. So, you know, if you're not getting along to that, get along to that. My lord, get along to that, because you will not be disappointed. Before the likes of Still Full from Lunch, we had Pop Radio, which is a very, very, very brand new, with a very brand new track, I should say. This sort of psych pop, psych rock, garagey, I don't know, very spiritual sounding, two-part lead single coming, you know, that is heading off the new LP coming from Pop Radio. I'm a big fan. I wasn't privy to Pop Radio until this one came out, and I'm so glad that I am privy now, and I hope you are too. But yeah, another sort of, God, I'm burping up a storm over here. Another sort of multi-instrumental flute, clarinet, you know, communal vocals, they call them. You know, and get a choir in this thing, you know. You know what I mean? It really, really just sends you on a journey. And I love it when they do these two-part lead singles sort of things, or just two-part singles in general, where you have a song that's kind of two songs and you get, you know, two for the price of one situation. I loved it. Anyway, and then before that, we did have the great. I have a voice that quivers and trembles in the presence of the great Matt Berry.
and this is off one of his like jazzy albums. I think acid jazz is the correct term for it. But yeah, that was Seasons on Fire. And I played that obviously because at the top we had Porn Star Supercar with Clan Fandango, which I can give you, which is a newbie. Yeah, this is it's based on a riff that was written by the guitarist Gerard Setgast as a 13-year-old in his hometown of Warwick, which, you know, up the Warwick, you know, and he's traveled upwards into the home of 4ZZZ and to me and in Brisbane to fulfill this creative journey, I suppose, and also by creating a sort of love letter to Matt Berry, because why would you not? It's that was really beautiful. I don't know. A little beautiful bracket is nothing to sneeze at for sure. I'm gonna do my regular little chat sesh now that it is 3:42 in the morning, because it's about the time that we do that, and I'm feeling it. I'm gonna play a song underneath, obviously, as I always do. The song that you're about to hear is Samba Noir. Parentheses the soundtrack. So I don't know if. I don't believe that that's a cover of a band called The Soundtrack. But I never know what the parentheses mean all the time. I know that sometimes it means it's an artist that they have covered, but not always. It's by an artist named S Tone Inc. It's a little instrumental number. But yeah, I hope you enjoy. It'll start right about now. Ooh. Yeah, that's nice. That's nice. Firstly, I suppose I wanted to talk about AFL because I love talking about AFL. And it is grand final. It is the grand final. I love finals footy so much. I don't know if anyone here caught the Brisbane Hawthorn game. I did. If you did and you want to let me know what you think, feel free to text in 0420626733. Let me know what you thought, because that was finals footy at its greatest, I think. And I think Brisbane are a force to be reckoned with, and I do believe that Brisbane are going to get the three-peat. I'm a Geelong Cats supporter in my heart of hearts, but Brisbane obviously holds a special place for me, and it's very hard, very very very easy, sorry, for it to hold a special place for me when they go back to back with grand final prems, you know, premiership wins. And when you have Will Ashcroft playing for you, and he's probably going to get another Norm Smith, because he is just that good. He's just that good, and he's going to stay that good. Obviously, last night, we had the Norm Smith, no, the Brownlow Awards, and that went to Nick Dacos deservingly, because he's a gun on the field. But I do think Will Ashcroft will be seeing one of those in the next few years, to be honest with you, because he's, what, 22 years old and is probably about to get his third Norm Smith in a row. I mean, come on, this guy. And when he turns on, he turns on. God, this track's a bit James Bondy, isn't it? I love it. Yeah. But I suppose venturing away from that, I want to talk about some op shops, or just op shops in general, because I am one that loves op shopping, opportunity shopping, I believe is the term, thrift shopping, whatever, secondhand shopping, whatever. And I went on the weekend, and it was a bit of a citywide sprawl, probably more specifically on the north side. And I'm like developing slowly this, I have a theory, maybe it's not a theory, but I would love to see it more mathematically graphed, but there has to be some sort of an index for op shopping, right? I'm dubbing it the Levi's index, because I think that's like the most
representative clothing item. But like, if we had on the y-axis of a graph the price of, like, the value of an item, and then on the x-axis we had the price of an item at an op shop, it would be interesting to me to plot where certain stores, you know, place, especially like for a pair of Levi's, for example, because I live in like the southwest suburbs, and so when you go like Oxley, Corinda, Sherwood, up to Graceville and like into Indooroopilly and whatnot, you can get a pair of Levi's for like $5, right? Some in the park, you know, that sort of area where it's a bit more industrial. You can get a pair of Levi's for like $5. But then if you were to venture into West End, for example, those same pairs of Levi's would be 10 times the price, right? Maybe not 10 times, maybe 10 times the price, to be honest with you, you know? But then you head to like something like Ascot, where maybe it's like more like $16. So I think it's interesting to think about how like the relationship between a suburb and A is kind of like the culture of the suburb, B, the, you know, average rent, maybe the average income of someone living in that suburb, and their relationship to a piece of clothing. Because Levi's, you know, they started out as a very workwear, very Americana brand, but they've kind of, I mean, you know, they're using AI directly in their design practices. So let's not beat around the bush. They're not really doing that well right now, quality wise. But, you know, they're still kind of the staple. So if you were to go to West End or Paddington or something to look for a pair of jeans, the value for someone is going to skyrocket the value of the actual item, right? And I just think it's very interesting, because you go to like somewhere like Ascot or Everton Park, Stafford, that sort of thing, where you have probably more quote unquote rich people. You know, you can buy a lot of golf clubs, but it's kind of like a one man's trash is another man's treasure sort of situation. But when you know your trash is very nice, it makes the treasure even nicer. You know what I mean? You know what I mean? Like, well, they're not giving away designer brands or anything, but they're just giving away really decent clothing for much more op shop prices, I suppose, for that area. Where if you go to a more, you know, to use a buzzword, gentrified suburb, that sort of thing is gonna skyrocket. I just think that's quite interesting. And when you go to op shops as much as I do, it's something that you kind of see in swarms, and you find certain areas. Like when I was in high school, I used to go on like, I had a route of all these op shops that, because I'm from Ipswich, there's not a great deal of op shopping, maybe some stuff in like Red Bank Plains, that sort of thing. But then you kind of hit the Jindalee and some of the park and Oxley Corinda sort of area, and that has been the sweet spot. But northern suburbs are not bad, and it's interesting to see. It's interesting to see that, you know what I mean? But, yeah. Anyway, I got a very nice haul. I got a beanie, like a toque, which had like a cowboy on it, but in that sort of like knitting patterned sort of style, which I thought was, I very much thought was cool. So I picked it up. It was like $3. I also got a book of erotic poems, which is currently sitting on my bookshelf. But, you know, when I have guests over, maybe I can serenade them with some erotic poems from Ovid, if I please. Also, a friend of mine got an entire suit. It was like, you know, Giorgio Armani vintage, quite a boxy
number. $60. Very nice. Very nice. But again, that's these northern suburbs. They don't know what they have, you know. Wiping their butts with $100 bills and whatnot, you know, you kind of get that sort of thing. Also got a Marvin the Martian tie, which will be coming out at some point. That thing is so baller. I cannot wait for an opportunity to wear it. And that's the other thing, right? I love to get a fancy fit, like a suit from the op shop. But then it's like, when do I wear this thing? I think you have to create those moments to wear it. You know what I mean? Because otherwise, you're never going to wear it. You know what I mean? Any opportunity that you can get to wear it, wear it. And if you don't get opportunities, create opportunities. Do you know what I'm saying, dear listener? Do you get what I'm saying? You get what I'm saying. You're on 4ZZZ, right? You are part of the folk that are keeping the real spirit of op shops alive, I think, you know. And if you text in and tell me that you are, you know, depopping, maybe I'd think differently, but I don't think you're like that, dear listener. I don't think that you're going to, you know, an op shop and then purchasing something for $5 and then charging it, you know, pricing it on Depop for 10 times that price. I don't think that you're about that, because you're about community here on 4ZZZ. And if you really, really, really, really, really love community as much as I do, because I yabber on about it every single week, even when I have an interview, I find a way to bring it up. If you love it as much as I do, please feel free to subscribe. 4zzz.org.au/support. You know, you can subscribe for as little as $25 if you're under 18, or if you are subscribing a pet, or there's a basic concession at $40, or there is a full at $80, and it goes up from there, and you get all the good stuff, the more good stuff from there. So consider it. You get a little thing that we like to call warm in a glow. Perhaps that's something that you're into. Perhaps. But yeah, I just thought that this should be plotted, you know. And I don't know what it's like in other cities, but I know op shopping in Brisbane. I know it well. I'm happy to stand on a soapbox and yell that at the top of my lungs, but I know it well. And I just think, yeah, what an interesting thing to maybe investigate. I don't know. If anyone's writing a thesis and wants to quote me on anything, let me know. Let me know. If you want to write a thesis on op shopping, feel free. Feel free. Anyway, that's my little my thoughts for this morning. Because the time is 3:54. It's just clicked over to 3:54. So, you know, that's what I've got for you this morning. It's very interesting. It's very interesting, but it's also the best thing to do with your friends. You know, you can rummage around in the little knickknack section, and you can spend $15 the whole day, and you can get your arms full of random stuff. You know, and maybe you'll never use it again. But then, if you're spending $3, who really cares? You know, it's like a little dopamine hit, but you don't have to spend 10 times that to get that dopamine hit. You know what I mean? You know what I mean? You know what I mean, dear listener. You've got your head screwed on, right? And you're listening in. And on the West Line, this is what we do. We talk about stuff. We talk and we love. And then that's, I don't know, that's what we do. Yeah, I think that's all I had to say on my, I don't know if you can hear it, but I am hopping down off my soapbox now and returning to the land of the West Line, I suppose, you know. Because when I'm on that soapbox, my head is just above the clouds and I can see much further than just Greater Brisbane. I can see the world. And when I can see the world, I get I get invigorated to speak. And speak I do. For however long it takes, yeah. How good is this song, though? Right? Like, let me just turn that up for a second.

that's so James Bond. Are you kidding me? What the heck? Yeah, I love that. That's good. Yeah, Samba Noir. S-Tone Inc. Get amongst it. Get amongst it, ladies and gentlemen and everyone, really. I don't know. I think that's all I have to say about op shops. I think that I'm going to read you an excerpt from my... because I've got my erotic poems here. So I think when the time is right, I will read you an excerpt, because there's some very interesting stuff there. It's poetry. It is poetry. It is poetry. So, you know, when maybe it clicks over to 5 o'clock, you'll hear the velvety tones of my voice speaking about eroticism, I suppose. Ovid. What a genius. Yeah. Anyway, I'm going to send you into another track now, because we've been here for a little bit. But the song that you're about to hear is Seagull by Love Banana. This is a new one. This is a very new one. I believe, yeah, this is like new as of... this is like hot off the press this week. From a band called Love Banana. They are a 5-piece garage pop band from Sydney. And it is an advertisement for their forthcoming album, their debut album, Any Direction. They're recording out of the Gold Coast, so I'm counting this as a local track. But yeah, they say that 13 tracks are on the album, and they're pushing into scrappier, more garage punk territory while keeping the playful poppy spirit of the band's early releases, which is like, I think, a perfect transition from Samba Noir and also the Matt Berry Still Full From Lunch tracks that we kind of just heard about 10 minutes ago. So, you know, I think, and then we're gonna veer back into the punky sensibilities that I've been loving all week, that I've gone on and on and on and on and about. But yeah, this track was written over the last couple of years and recorded in a shed on the Gold Coast on what felt like one of the hottest days ever. So I'm very excited to hear this one, because I haven't heard this one yet. So this will be an experience for the both of us. But yeah, it's Seagull by Love Banana. And doesn't that just make sense for 4ZZZ? Bananas in love. You know, what? If you had to sum up the station in two words, it's probably bananas in love. So, you know, Seagull, get it. No, Love Banana, get it. And the track is called Seagull. My bad, whoopsie daisy. Enjoy, you're on 4ZZZ 102.1 F.

Yeah. That's right. That was a song called Peace and Pride by a unit called Crystal Rivers coming out of Sydney, I believe. Yeah. Which is, I don't know. It was a great tune and great way to end off that bracket, which was preceded by NAA of Radium Dolls from the album Legal Speed, which I toss and turn between the one that came out earlier this year and Legal Speed as being my preferred album, but at the moment I'm liking the more, again, let's say it with me, punk sensibilities of that one. And then speaking of multi-instrumental outfits, that was Blowhard with Milton Mango, and you get probably all the sounds of Brisbane in kind of injected into one tune, which I really loved. I believe that was recorded live from the Zoo. Rest in peace. Then before that, we had Jim Carroll Band with a track called People Who Died. I recently watched the James Gunn Suicide Squad, and this was in it. And James Gunn, say what you will about his movies, but his taste in music is almost unparalleled. I'd say there are some like really auteur filmmakers that have really insane needle drops. You can think of Quentin Tarantino for one, who's got a really good grasp on the 20th century, but I don't know, Quentin Tarantino kind of pisses me off, so let's not talk about him. But like Edgar Wright, for example, is insane. You just need to watch Baby Driver to sort of understand that, because you go from the John Spencer Blues explosion to like Run the Jewels and everything in between that. Or you have like a Wes Anderson where it's got this it's kind of like he's strangling Wilco and wringing out every bit of juice that kind of Wilco can even like is adjacent to, you know, tangential Wilco, if you will. I don't know. People Who Died is such a cool track, though, and is in that Suicide Squad movie, and I really liked it. Full of really insane needle drops. I think Pixies is in that. Steely Dan, obviously. Like, yeah, good stuff. And then at the top was Love Banana with their track Seagull. Yeah. And I'm thinking because of Peace and Pride, what is more peaceful and prideful than Erotic Poems by Ovid? I'm going to read you something from my little book here. I don't know if you can sort of hear it, but it's here. Anyway, this is book one by Ovid, from a collection of erotic poems. Yeah. Prepared for war, I set the weapon of my pen to paper matching meter, arms, and men in 6 feet equal to the task. Then Cupid snatched a foot away, laughing at lines mismatched. I asked him who made him master of my song. Wild little boy, we poets all belong. To the muses you don't see Venus bear the shield. Minerva wears or blonde Minerva wield. The lover's torch, and who would want the woods to yield? To Ceres or Diana rule the field? Is long-haired Phoebus meant to march on pike parade, while Mars shows how the Aeonian lyres played? Your power boy runs every single thing in sight. So why this is all devouring appetite? For more, or must your writ run clear to Helicon, and up each string Apollo plays upon? My first fierce line, how well that virgin verse once served me, until the simpering second one unnerved me. But I don't have the matter for those lighter stresses, no girl or boy with long and comely tresses. Then I was done, and Cupid fetched an arrow fletched for me, since on its shaft my name was etched.
He bent that reflex bow of his against one knee, saying what burden he had meant for me. Receive this barb, my bard. Well, Cupid is the best of archers, so that bolt burns in my breast. While 6 feet rise and 5 pronounce my clear decline in elegiacs, farewell, epic line, and bind your golden locks with myrtle from the sea, 11-footed muse of elegy. Yeah, if you want to hear more of that, please let me know. I'm really, really keen to read heaps and heaps and heaps of erotic poems on the West Line. Yeah, because that got me in the mood, and I hope it got you in the mood. If it did get you in the mood, feel free to text in. I don't know, 0420626733. It's 421, so I think no better time than to read erotic poems. You know, he's kind of the genius. He is like the god of love poems, and he and Cupid kind of exist on opposite sides of the same coin, if you will. One fake, one real. Maybe both real, who knows? Maybe Ovid is Cupid. Who's to say? Who's to say, really? But we're gonna pick it up slightly. I have a couple CDs loaded into the machine here. This first track is Dead Kennedys with Too Drunk to Fuck. There will be a language warning on this one, obviously. But there's an interesting story that George actually told me. George from the Lost and Found, just before they left, where I believe when Rocking Horse Records, the institution there over on Queen Street, we'll call it. It's not Queen Street, it's the other one. Anyway, they I think they just got the single vinyl for this track in particular, and the record store got raided. Cause this was in the 70s, 80s, so we had this was during the Big Joe years, and you know, you could certainly not have a cuss word on a music track. Lord, no, not under Big Joe's supervision. Certainly not. So they got raided, but I believe Triple Z still have an original pressing. I'm not playing the original pressing because I feel like I certainly don't feel comfortable touching that sort of thing. I feel like it's a piece of history. And you know, you're not gonna just read the Declaration of Independence like a book. You know what I mean? You keep that thing behind a glass case. We do have it on CD. We do have it on the little laser disc situation. So I'm going to play that for you. And then I've got some other tracks as well. So, I don't know. Get amongst it. Enjoy, etc. Love your work, guys. Love your work. You're on the West Line. 4ZZZ.

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1: That was a tune. That was a few CDs for you. A little bit of physical media, because we love physical media here on the Westline and on 4ZZZ, which is what you're listening to. Need I remind you? I needn't, but, you know, just in case you're just tuning in now, because people are starting to wake up. It's 4:34 right now. People are starting to wake up, drive to work. You know, I've been going, but, you know, if you're just tuning in now, welcome. You're on the Westline with me, Jasper. Yeah. The song that you just heard was Hadouken with an exclamation mark. The song was That Boy, That Girl. Bit of a English 2000s kind of sleazy situation. I don't know what the... Yeah, kind of like electro sleaze, maybe. Can we call it that? I will. Before that, we had POTUS, Presidents of the United States, with the classic track Naked and Famous, with all of those 30-foot Smurfs. Yeah. 30-foot Smurf was actually my nickname in high school. I'll let you, dear listener, guess why. If you want to guess why, feel free to text in 0420-636-733. I'd love to hear your guesses, etc. And then at the top we did have Too Drunk to Fuck by the Dead Kennedys, which is absolute tune. That's what we're all about here. I'm feeling awake. I'm feeling lively. Usually around this time of the show, I start to like get really tired, but I'm feeling like I'm here. I'm with you. To your me, dear listener. You and me. Loving it. Anyway, I've got little else to say about that. I've done some rambling already, so I'm just going to chew you up and spit you back out into some more music. We have a language warning because I'm about to play you some Miss Canina. This is off the album of the week from maybe 4 weeks ago, about a month ago. That was Blackprint. Miss Canina is the best. Miss Canina has been doing her rounds. I believe she was in Brisbane a couple weeks ago. For the tour of Blackprint. Unfortunately, I did not get a chance to go, but I still love the tracks. And this is Stolen Wages by Miss Canina. So if you were feeling tired, turn it up and get wokened. That's a double entendre, so I'll let you mull that one over. But yeah, language warning. So, you know, if you got some delicate ears in the vehicle or in the vicinity, maybe turn it down for a little bit, because we've got a few cussy songs coming up. Enjoy all the cusses that I have prepared for you today, hunter gatherer style. You know what I'm saying? Get some.
2: Black is a wonderful thing, something you cannot hide. I'm a black person myself, but I never question why. I can say I'm proud of my culture and my heritage and my skin, but it's not the outside that counts, it's the soul that lives within. For being black, I'll shout it aloud. For being black, I feel so proud.

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0: When do we want it?
1: Now!
0: What should you do?
1: Tune out if you're offended.
0: When should you come back?
1: Soon!

Hey there, it's Pablo here, enjoying the summer vibes at the beach. I'm here to tell you that there is some cussings and strong language ahead. Turn down the music. Okay, have a good one.

Okay, all you varmints, here at 4ZZZ Radio, we have it on redneck authority that the following musical content could have explicit and or offensive material. So if you're easily upset or offended, just beware.

Unstuck. This next song has some naughty words that rhyme with fire truck. So if that brings you unstuck or leaves you dumbstruck, then tune out while we run amok.

So if we could apologize in advance for the song that is coming up soon. I would like to make you formally aware that it requires this language and content warning. Stay tuned if you'd like to. We don't mind if you need to turn us off or turn us down. What we would really love, though, is for you to come back or check back soon. If you do. Thank you.

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Whoopsie daisy. Might have gotten a little bit carried away there. I think I just played four chats tracks in a row. What are you going to do? What are you going to do? We live and we learn that. Oh, it was such an accident. Whoopsie daisy, whoopsie daisy. I'm just kidding. I'm a really big fan of the chats. As the temperature warms up, it just feels like this is the time of year when the chats come out. It's kind of like in the US how Mariah Carey comes out during Christmas. For me, at least, the chats come out during summer. And that they are. Anytime I don't have a car, but anytime I get the opportunity to drive a car, I usually try to play them. I don't know, I really like driving to them. It's like the short punchiness of their tracks, especially on that last album, which is Get Fucked, which came out in 2022. It's very classic punk, punchy, short songs, and you can kind of just like go through them like in quick succession, and that we did. Yeah, and they've just got these really stanky bass lines, you know. Eamon Sandwith holding the bass guitar as low as he can, really. I think that maybe he should consider getting arm extensions so that he can hold it even lower. Maybe, I don't know. If anyone out there, dear listener, is in contact with Eamon Sandwith, maybe have that conversation with him. See if he'd be interested in sort of

Off their 2022, I believe, album, Get Fucked. And then before that, we did have Panic Attack by the Chats, who are a local band coming out of the Sunny Coast. Off their not super recent album, it was their 2022 album, actually, Get Fucked, which, yeah, I'm a pretty big fan of. Not really played much Chats before, so I think it's really good. He said with very, very thick sarcasm. I don't know if that translates. Sorry, dear listener. Before that, though, we did have other bands, shockingly enough. Believe it or not, we did have... I did play other bands. There was Mitch Please with Polygon Pit. I believe... I don't know that... if that won the Hot 100 a few years ago, but it's definitely up there. Actually, dear listener, let me find out an answer for you. Polygon Pit. Maybe. Hold on. Bear with me. Because I know that this was one of their, like, really big tracks in, like, 2023. Yeah, well, look. This was 2020. Holy dooly. Six whole years ago. You know, I know that Mitch Please had All the Rage last year. And they were All the Rage last year and many years before as well. But hopefully, you know, we get some more, because I got to see Mitch Please at the Gig City thing that at the Brightside late last year when all of the Z50 stuff was happening. I got to see Mitch Please, and Mitch Please was one of my favorite acts to see. It was really, really, really sick. And you know, I don't know that the pit was doing polygons per se, but it was definitely doing something. And yeah, look, it was just, you know, Polly Cook, the vocalist, is just crazy, and I'm a really big fan. But yeah, Polygon Pit. I have a feeling it did that track did really well in the Hot 100 of that year. But I cannot, unfortunately, actually say with much confidence if that's the case. Sorry about it. And before that, we had a new one. It was a new one. Okay, it's not just the Chats. It's not just songs from the early 2020s. However long ago that was. But this is off the new Stabatha and the Knifey Wifeys album, Disgust. The song was called Act Your Wage, which is kind of funny because I played the Miss Kanina. Anyway. But they're saying, for everyone who's looked at the world lately and thought, this is disgusting, Stabatha and the Knifey Wifeys deliver a new album, Disgust, that unapologetically yells at the everyday indignities and frustrations that wear us down. The album's subjects could be heavy, but the results are unexpectedly uplifting, fast, and universally capable of making people drive over the speed limit. And if you didn't get that sense from Act Your Wage, maybe you weren't listening, because that what an apt description that is, you know? But yeah, and before that was Flangepanties with, like, a classic Flangepanties track, Good Little Taxpayer, kind of, you know, giving us a little lowdown on some Molotov cocktail recipes, perhaps. Yeah, I'm a fan. And then at the top was Miss Kanina with Stolen Wages, and that is just such a cool track. Miss Kanina is really the best. I'm a huge fan, and you should be too, dear listener. Now I'm going to sort of elongate it a little bit. We're kind of gonna roll into a bit more of a post-punk territory just for this next little bracket. We're going all over the shop. We are firstly going to hop on a plane of, you know, choose your airline wisely. I'm going to choose Jetstar because they are cheaper,

And while maybe they spit in your food, the affordability is really what's worth it. And we're going to go to Dublin, Ireland, where this track was recorded, off the 2019 album Doggerel by Fontaines DC, Green Chatten, and the boys providing punk poetry, I think is a really, really good way to describe it, because I found out that they met at a poetry school in Dublin, and that's kind of how the band came together. And funnily enough, DC stands for Dublin City, because they were just originally Fontaines, after the character from The Godfather. But then the band already existed, Fontaines, so they added DC. And I am torn whether I like the name more or less, because I know the background behind it. Because the DC just adds a little something that I don't know how to describe, but I just really appreciate the DC. If it was just Fontaines, it doesn't have the magic. But the DC, you really get to enunciate DC. Anyway, the track I'm going to play for you is Hurricane Laughter, which is like one of these really cool repetitive chorus sort of situations from Fontaines. I appreciate the journey sonically that Fontaines have gone on, but I think Doggerel definitely holds a really sweet spot in my heart, because I really, really, really love that album and all the writing on it. And Hurricane Laughter is one of my favorites. So I hope that you can enjoy this track as much as I enjoy this track, and I hope you can enjoy this time together, because it is 5:09, so that means we have an hour left, dear listener, and that means that Sonic Alien is on its way. So tune in, stay tuned in. We've got a little bit more, so don't go anywhere. Don't touch that knob. Turn it up on the volume, and tune in, because you're on the West Line with me, as always, Jasper, every Tuesday. Yeah.

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Let Go. That song was that's from Apollo. Apollo. I play that song because Apollo is one of the many acts that are gracing us with their acoustic sort of unplugged energy on the randomized Alive at Midnight album, which I believe came out last Tuesday, perhaps the Tuesday before that. But importantly, there is the launch party this weekend, the 27th at the Junk Bar, where a number of the acts from that great randomized Alive at Midnight album will be playing and having a good time, I'm sure. So, you know, if that track was of your liking, do get along to it, you know. The song was Dionysus, but they replaced the U with a V because it's more stylistic and cool. And it's from their 2025 EP Mythos, which was this sort of Greek myth-inspired thing, and very moody and very self-contained, I suppose. Like, it kind of all just works together and is a really sweet kind of thing. I don't know. It's 5:28, and we're getting to the end of sanity, I suppose, here on the West Line, because you are listening to the West Line with me, Jasper, on 4ZZZ 102.1 FM. And being that it is 5:28 in the AM, that means that we have approximately, or exactly now, 31 minutes until I bid you adieu, because Jordan and the Sonic Alien has landed in the studio, and that is always the indicator that the end is nigh. But not yet. Fear not, dear listener, because we still remain, and we will remain for another 31 minutes. But obviously, this morning for 4 hours or so, I have been playing. I've been listening to a lot of, I suppose, Australian Brisbane, Meanjin punk, and I think that you can't. And I've been playing a lot of that for this show this morning. And I don't think that you can really appropriately play that sort of thing without playing The Saints, who I have saved the best for last. I've got Nights in Venice, which is a nice, lovely, long track. This is a live one as well, so something you can really get your teeth into, dear listener, and I hope you do, because, I don't know. We've got Saints, and then it's kind of a number of the Brisbane, important Brisbane punk acts, I suppose. Punk adjacent, for sure. These adjectives, I tell you what. But either way, I'm not gonna blabber on for too long, because again, I wanna gift you this music, and so that I can leave my impression with you. So without further ado, or without any other mucking around, I'm just gonna. Yeah, this is The Saints with Nights in Venice.

0: know that the content of the following material could offend. As such, it requires a warning.
1: Why is it so?
0: Because, Professor Sumner Miller, it's the law, and we require it.

0: That was Date with a Vampire by the Screaming Tribesmen. One of those very, you know, Brisbane bands. It's like a Brisbane band. When I read Pig City, the Andrew Strafford book, which is kind of all about the history of Brisbane and with music and Triple Z and whatever. That was one of the big bands kind of in conversation in that book. I think that this whole bracket actually kind of went down that path in the end, because before that we did have Tomorrow's Tears by the Riptides, which is another one, and then Square Tugs with No Shoes, Two Mobile Phones. Before that was Downtown by Custard, and then at the top was obviously the classic Nights in Venice Live, which I realized they do a lot of wailing in that song, with the instruments, which maybe if it's like 5:30 in the morning, that's not the first thing that you want to hear. But why wouldn't it be? Actually, I changed my mind. Why wouldn't it be? But yeah, in that book, Pig City, which is kind of just like about the Joe Bajelke Peterson years. What was that, like 75 to 2000 or late 90s or something, and kind of the music and the radio stations that came from it. But when I listen to those, it always makes me like, or vice versa, it makes me think of the Fortitude Valley train station, because every time, whenever I'm catching the train home from being out in going to see a band in the valley, or just being out in the valley, I make it down to the train station with my friends, I'm always like pointing out like, oh, that band, those bands, they're all from Brisbane, like they're all from this book. And my friends, who are like green in the face, like curled over, clutching their stomachs, trying not to puke or whatever. God, my friends are degenerates. They couldn't care less. And I'm going like, yeah, cause like the Saints like basically invented punk music. Like, they were like playing these really punk shows before the Ramones even released their first record. So technically like, da, da, da, da, da, da. And they're like, dude, I don't care. I don't want to listen to you right now because yeah, I'm green. Anyway, that's my little spiel, because you know we are coming to the end, unfortunately, dear listener. I've got one more song for you, and then it'll be handed over to the Sonic Alien. So, the Sonic Alien or just Sonic Alien? Anyway, but yeah, thanks for tuning in. Thanks for bearing with me. As always, I've loved having you here. But yeah, I have been Jasper with the West Line. Yeah, thanks for sticking by, stopping by, turning up the volume and listening in. But yeah, the song I'm about to play for you is Shire, because they're coming on right here, right now, in a couple of weeks, and I've got a little spot to play for you anyway. So funny how that works. Anyway, enjoy.
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At 4ZZZ, we acknowledge the traditional owners of the land on which we broadcast. We pay our respects to the elders past, present and emerging of the Turrbal and Jagera people. We acknowledge that their sovereignty over this land was never ceded.

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Watch out. That is right. 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It is 6:04 in the AM on your Tuesday morning. And a huge thank you to Jasper from the West Line for taking us through the last 4 hours from 2 AM. I always walk into the building and it's still like amazing music blaring, which is quite, I feel like, hard to do in a 4 hour playlist. When you get to the end, it's like, oh, what do I want to play? No. Always bangers. But before I go any further, I'd just like to acknowledge the traditional owners on the land on which I'm broadcasting from, the Turrbal and Yagra peoples. I'd like to recognize that sovereignty was never ceded, always was, always will be, and we are on stolen land. But what do we have on the program for today? We have two interviews. So interview at 7 AM with Lottie McLeod, amazing singer-songwriter from Mianjin, Brisbane, chatting all about her second EP, which is coming out this Friday, The Boathouse. Very excited for it. All the singles you've definitely heard quite a bit on 4ZZZ. Wednesdays at the Waterloo, and then also important to you as well, and I'm just very excited to chat with her about it. And then also at 8:15 AM have an interview with Joe Casey of Protomata, Detroit post-punk band, who was just here for Against the Grain Festival, and their 7th album Hotel Lusona comes out this Friday. So I had a chat with him about it, which was such a pleasure. So cool. Yeah, I'm a huge Protomata fan and I love the singles for that album as well, Feed the Sewer and Sounds We Cannot Hear. So I'm very excited for those two interviews coming up. But we just heard from Coffin, Sleep In It. That one is on their album that just came out, I think, last week out in Oslo. And it's their 6th studio album, as you just heard, very like biting and kind of raw. And I feel like if you see them live, or if you go and see that album live, it would be incredible just like watching the lead singer roam around. But it released via P Doom Records, which is King Giz's record label. And they have, King Giz have such a community, I've found, around their record label. Like, they're very, not selective, but like they'll tour with an artist and then just become friends with them and then want to release their music and help them with their music. And I think that Coffin is one of those bands. Like, they were on tour with them recently and they're going back on tour with them recently, and now they're on P Doom Records, which is really awesome to see. But on the album, Ben, who is the lead singer, was saying that he wrote lyrics for the album just like across different mornings and was disturbed by kind of like going about mundane, ordinary day-to-day life, like planning a party or thinking about like a sort of mundane day-to-day thing when there are such horrors going on in the world and you feel weird and helpless and depressed and disconnected. But it's kind of, you know, a humanitarian crisis that's affecting us all, but you're on the other side of the planet. So I thought that was a really interesting meaning behind that one. But we're going to head into another song, Pinholes by Ticker Tape. This one is a new Mianjin Brisbane project, but I think that they are a previous band that has like reconfigured a little bit or rejumbled a little bit. And I was really excited by seeing the singles in the database a couple weeks back. This one, Pinholes, has been getting some airplay and I love to see it because it's such a gorgeous song. I said when I played it a couple weeks back too, like the description is like jazz and shoegaze, and I was like, how? I don't know if those two things, I don't know, but they make it work so beautifully, and they're playing a debut headline show at Junk Bar on October 9th. So if you like this one, if you've heard it played on 4ZZZ and you want to get on down, I would highly recommend. I think some of their first gigs was during Big Sound Week at like Netherworld Sideshow, and it looked really awesome as well. I wish I was there. So get on down. But yeah, this is Ticker Tape with Pinholes. You're hanging out with me, Jordan, on Sonic Alien for 4ZZZ.

the earth remembered me. She took me back so tenderly, arranging her dark skirts, her pockets full of lichens and seeds. I slept as never before, a stone on the riverbed, nothing between me and the white fire of the stars but my thoughts, and they floated light as moths along the branches of the perfect tree.

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4 Triple Z. That's what you're tuned to, 102.1 FM. Thank you so much, dear listener, for listening in on your Tuesday morning. Hopefully you're having a great morning. We just heard from Georgia Knight with Everybody Knows My Business Now. I don't know if you picked up on this, dear listener, but I've never actually picked up on this before. That really reminded me of PJ Harvey, the vocal style in that. I don't even know. There was a moment where I was like listening, I was like, oh, this sounds like kind of early PJ Harvey. I don't know. There's like a raw quality to her voice. But Georgia Knight, I had a moment. This is why I love Sounds Like Community Radio Day at 4ZZZ, which is during Big Sound Week, and all different community radio stations around the country come to 4ZZZ and hop on the airwaves, and it's just a really beautiful day. But the last year during Sounds Like Community Radio, all these community radio stations came in and they were like, oh my gosh, I'm really excited to see Georgia Knight. Like, I love Georgia Knight. Her album's about to come out. And I had a moment of like, that's just like a blind spot for me. I was like, I've never heard of Georgia Knight before. And there was just so many beautiful moments of like someone having an artist that their scene loves in their city, and then going, wait, you've never heard of them before? Like, let me put you on. And I got so much new music from that day and from just like all these different community radio stations around Australia. It's so special. And yeah, I love that one. That one came out on Beanpole, and I was reading about the album, came out at the end of last year. That song was one of the singles for the album, and it was like rolling around in her head for a long time, and she couldn't quite like fit it all together, or she couldn't quite put the puzzle together. And then she came into the studio with an auto harp, and it kind of just all came together. Like, the demo came together, they went out to dinner that night and all listened to it, and it just was all coming together. I thought that was pretty cool. Before that one, it was Dirty 3 with Serena, came out on their album, their 1998 album, Ocean Songs. And how, again, this is a bit of a rabbit hole thought, but the band Any Young Mechanic came into 4ZZZ. They are an incredible alt country band. Saw them at Big Sound, based out of Gunnerland, Adelaide. And they came into the studios to pick out some records. And Thea, who is the violinist in the band, picked out Dirty 3 and was talking about Dirty 3 and like how Dirty 3 is a big inspiration for them. Thea also used to be in the band Twine. So I thought that was really interesting because you can kind of trace the Twine sound to Dirty 3 as well. I thought that was really cool. And that one, I wanted to play that one because it's more of an instrumental song. But yeah, I love that. I love when you like have those like, oh, you love this band. I can see that like Australian band coming into your mix. But at the top of that bracket was Ticker Tape with Pinholes. We have an interview coming up at 7 a.m. with local artist Lottie McLeod, all about her EP, her second EP, which is coming out this Friday. Very excited to chat about it. If you want to stick around, I would so stick around. It's going to be a great chat. But we're going to head into some more music. You're hanging out with me, Jordan, on Sonic Alien for 4ZZZ. Goodbye Jesus by Reno LTD. Of course, another local song pick, and I really love this song. I've seen this song live so many times. It's probably one of my favorites in their live set as well. It's just like such a great song. But yeah, they have an EP coming out later this year, and they are on tour at the moment as well, playing with 01 Thurman, which is another local incredible band. So they're in Nar Melbourne over the weekend, and they're also in Newcastle and Sydney this weekend too. I'm not really sure how you would describe their music. Maybe like slacker rock, or like, I don't know, not really post-punk, not really hardcore, somewhere in between. But I'll leave you with Reno LTD, Goodbye Jesus. You're hanging out with me, Jordan, on Sonic Alien 4ZZZ. Enjoy.

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0: RVG with Common Ground. That one released on their 2023 album Brainworms, and I think it's maybe one of my favorite Australian albums of all time. I don't know, it's a big statement, but I love that album, and they just have so many like little, maybe pun intended, but like earworms in that album that you just like don't want to get rid of. And the guitars are so beautifully produced, I don't even know. But I wanted to read a little bit about the, I guess, the origin or where the album sits. Is they did so many huge tours, like they were opening for Pixies and they were opening for Kurt Vile, and then when COVID happened and lockdown happened, they felt like, quote unquote, the hype around them had kind of died down a little bit. And so when they were doing that album, they felt like there were less eyes on them. They could take more control, take more risks, and it could be bigger than they wanted before because they felt less perceived, I guess. And they had something about radio, which I wanted to read out because, hey, this is 102.1 FM, is they wanted it to sound huge and big on the radio whenever they listened in. And I thought that was cool. Before that one, it was Low with Dinosaur Act, which if you've been listening into Sonic Alien for a little bit now, I was talking about Dirty 3 in the last bracket. And when Thea of Any Young Mechanic and previously Twine, which are incredible Australian bands, when they came into the studio and were choosing out some records, they picked out a joint album that Dirty 3 and Low had together when Low and Dirty 3 were at a festival in Amsterdam, and they just ended up recording an album together. I think it's called Fish Tanks. Could be wrong, or there's something to do with Fish Tanks if you want to go and look it up. But yeah, I started listening back into Low, and Dinosaur Act is probably one of my favorite songs of theirs, but released on their 2001 album Things We Lost in the Fire, which was their album that came out after their collaboration with Dirty 3. And they're considered like the pioneers, or one of the pioneers, of slowcore genre because of their quiet like harmony vocals throughout, which I like in that song in particular. And on top of that bracket was Reno LTD with Goodbye Jesus. Yeah, that one came out last Friday, and I saw them, was it release day? No, it wasn't. It was a week before release day at a house show called Freak Show. And it was a really funny experience. It was a really fun time. I love seeing them live. Yeah, they're probably one of my favorite local bands to watch live. And yeah, seeing the, because they have a debut EP coming out, seeing all the songs slowly coming out is like the best. I love when you hear a song live so many times and then you get to hear it released fully, and it's just so beautiful. But yeah, we're going to head into some more music. Do have an interview coming up in about 20 minutes time with Lottie McLeod, so stick around if you so want to. But I'm very excited to chat with her about her second EP that is coming out this Friday, The Boathouse. But we're going to change the vibe of the music. We're going to go into a bit of a heavier realm, maybe. 4ZZZ album of the week, Big Nota. I have been very excited for this EP to come out because I've been playing a lot of Big Nota songs on the show. Saw them at Z50 last year as well. They're incredible at Z50. Such an amazing performer. And yeah, this one, album of the week, Songs in the Key of Wrestling. Love it. Love to see it. Yeah, this one that I have chosen to play for you is By the Time I Get to Waka, Yoko, Yoko Waka. So I'll leave you with this one. A little bit of a language warning. So I'll play a little language warning sting, but yeah. If that's not your thing, tune back in about 3 minutes' time. You're hanging out with me, Jordan, on Sonic Alien 4ZZZ.
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0: Yeah, I grew up in Shepparton. I went to school. It was never something that really came up. So my view of Australia Day was a day of celebration for all.
1: The song you are about to hear contains some strong or offensive language. If this bothers you, well, you should probably cover your ears.

Bus. Club. Another club. Another club. Bus. Club. Another club. Another club. Bus. Club. Another club. Another club. Bus. Club. 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

0: You're on 4ZZZ 102.1 FM, and that was English Teacher with Nearly Daffodils, released on their album Could Be Texas. Before that one was Hicktown Barnaby with Pet 2, which is their most recent single. They have another single coming out October 2nd, Down Again, so stick around to hear that one. I'm very excited for that one to come out. Before that one was Cash Savage and The Last Drinks with Pack Animals. They're going to be playing Z51, and I'm really excited to see them, so I want to chuck that one in the playlist. And at the top of that bracket was Have a Pint by Cowboy Hunters, because one of my really close friends, Thor, put me onto that song recently, and Cowboy Hunters too. They remind me of Lambrini Girls, but if Lambrini Girls were Scottish, so I want to put that one in the playlist. But as promised, it is nearing 7 a.m. on the 4ZZZ airwaves and the wide world, so I actually have a guest in the studio with me, Lottie McLeod. Thank Hello. You so much for joining us, and thank you so much for trekking down at 7 a.m. on your Tuesday morning to hop on the airwaves. How are you going?
1: I'm good, how are you?
0: I'm good. I'm better that your EP is coming out this Friday.
1: The Boathouse.
0: Well, we're gonna go all into it in the next bracket, but I want to hop on air with you just before we play Important to You, which is one of the singles off of the EP. So yeah, dear listeners, stick around. We'll be having a chat about the EP after this one. So yeah, enjoy.

0: How Epic. That was Important to You by Lottie McLeod. And I'm actually joined in the studio by Lottie. How are you going?
1: I'm good. Thanks for having me, Jordan.
0: Of course. Oh my gosh. Your music is so beautiful. I'm so excited for The Boathouse to be officially out this Friday, which is your second EP. I want to start off by asking about the name, The Boathouse, because it comes from the Manly Boathouse, where is a place, I feel like we all have a place where maybe we've gone to or gravitated towards to have some important conversations or have some like heartfelt, I guess, realizations. Why was it important to you to have that namesake for the EP?
1: Yeah. Well, I feel like the last 2 years I've had a lot of confrontations there. I don't know why, but when I go to have a hard conversation with someone, I just go to the boathouse. It's always been, I don't know, subconscious. And I don't know, it's been almost breaking up with someone or having a hard conversation with a friend saying that, I don't know, I had, you know, a conversation with my friend saying that I felt like it was one-sided and I just needed more. Yeah, I had a conversation with my first love there saying that things need to change, otherwise I can't stay. And yeah, I feel like, but I've also had some really happy moments here too, like I've had like birthdays and yeah, so I feel like that place carries a lot of different emotions for me and I just felt like it was really fitting. The first line on my song, The Boathouse, is we get along, talk it out by the boathouse, and I just felt like it kind of captured the whole thing, so yeah, that's why I did that.
0: I feel like we're going to get into it later, but a lot of this EP is like kind of reclaiming, or not reclaiming, but like finding confidence in your voice. So I can see why that's a fitting place as well, like going back to that place to have hard conversations. But is, because I feel like I've heard you talk about this in a past interview, like kind of the beach, feeling like a water baby.
1: Yeah.
0: Is there an element of that that comes into it as well?
1: Definitely. I feel like the ocean just grounds me. I'm a Scorpio. I'm not a big, like, astrological person, but I feel like that kind of resonates with me. Yeah, I definitely think it just grounds me and just brings peace, and yeah,
0: definitely such a good name for the EP, tying it all together. I also want to talk, because these songs, I mean, as we just heard, like the lyrics are so like devastatingly amazing, but you are someone who like kind of writes on the floor, very much in the moment, voice memos, very diaristically as well. What does writing, I guess in that moment or very much intimately, what does it give the songs for you?
1: Yeah, I just think when I'm writing like alone on my floor, I can say whatever I want. I feel like it's all really cliche, but no, it's so true. Like, I'm writing for myself and no one else. And I love doing co-writes and all of that. It's something that I've really enjoyed the last couple of years. But yeah, you can't be... No one knows you better than yourself. And I just... Yeah, I think I can be really truthful. And this has some songs I'll probably never show anyone because of how truthful they are, but... Actually, that's a lie. I do put my most truthful songs out. But yeah, that's what I love about it. I can be really honest and then show the world what happened with just me. And yeah, I don't know if that makes sense. But
0: no, absolutely. This sense of like vulnerability that maybe you can't have if you're with like a room full of people and you're in your familiar space and you know that like it's just you there, so you don't have to judge what you put out as well. I did want to ask about your lyrics, because I think there are some songwriters, yourself included, where you put something so like devastatingly together and it's like, wow, you really just said that so perfectly, like I don't want to be important to you, and that song is one of those ones for me. I remember when I heard that lyric, I was like, oh my god.
1: Thank you.
0: When you're writing lyrics, what are you chasing? Is it like I have an image in my head that I want to sculpt, or is it like I have a story, or is it tinkering around like a lot of lines?

0: until they sit nicely for you?
1: Yeah, I think it's all of the above. Mm-hmm. I'm a very visual person. A lot of the time it is just seeing something and thinking, oh, that's cool, I'm going to write about that. But I also just life and stories, and I've written from like my friends' perspectives before. I have a song that's not out called Guest List that's from my best friend's Grace perspective, and my song Ruined a Good Thing is from another friend's perspective, and I love putting myself in other people's shoes, I think. But also just my shoes too, like what would I say about the situation if I was me 3 months ago. But yeah, I have as you see my notes up, it's hectic in there, and I do pull from that as well. But I have really been trying to just be in the moment as well. I feel like I've been kind of avoiding writing about just what I'm going through in the moment, because I think that's harder in a way. It feels more emotional, and I'm someone, I think I kind of avoid that sometimes.
0: Mm-hmm.
1: So I think I have been trying to channel just being present in what I'm feeling and writing about the current, because I do think I steer away from that a lot. But there's beauty in both, I think.
0: I can imagine it's like putting on different hats for writing for something that you're in the moment currently experiencing versus something that you're writing from like a friend's perspective, yeah, or something like that. It would be nice to, I guess, explore either option. But I, yeah, also wanted to ask about the sound before we head to Wednesdays at the Waterloo, which got rinsed on 4ZZZ like so welcomely. It's such an incredible song.
1: Thank you.
0: But particularly in this song too, like there's this, the guitar riff is just incredible. It's very alt country, and I know that you start with the lyrics, but how do you build out the sound from the, yeah, lyrics? Like how do you go, oh, I know what I want this to sound like, I know what I want this to be?
1: Yeah, Wednesdays at the Waterloo was completely different, actually. I was like one of my first ever co-writing sessions with my producer, Josh Beattie. I didn't have any lyrics for this song. We just sat down, and that was the first thing he played on guitar, and I'm like, keep it. And then around that, I just wrote the lyrics. So for this song, it was that riff that happened first, which I think is really nice, because it's what everyone remembers about that song. It's what I remember about that song. Yeah.
0: That's incredible. So it was the one that was very different from how you usually,
1: yeah,
0: would write, yeah, things.
1: Definitely.
0: Was that harder for you to put lyrics to like music that was kind of already there, like the opposite kind of way around?
1: I usually find it harder, but this came really easily for me, this song. I think I was just really like excited about the riff or something, but I just really wanted to write a funny kind of comedic song, and but also still kind of, I don't know, has some sort of emotion to it. And yeah, I wrote it pretty quickly, actually. But yeah, Josh helped me with the whole honey part, and we really, it took us a while. The verses happened first, mm-hmm, and then the chorus happened, and Josh, yeah, he's amazing at songwriting. I'm just like reminiscing on that session now. But yeah, it was such a fun day. I really look back to that day and cherish that day. Yeah,
0: it's incredible, because I think like you played Alien Sound,
1: yes,
0: which was during Big Sound Sideshow, and I remember when you started playing that song, and everyone and like turn around and go, oh my god, I love that song. But I can imagine like sitting in the studio and just hearing that for the first time, and then everything kind of clicking like into place and going,
1: yeah,
0: oh, this is such an easy song to write. Like that's such a nice experience.
1: Yeah, it was really good. Yeah.
0: Well, we're going to play Wednesdays at the Waterloo. We'll be back on the other side of this one. So stick around, dear listener, and enjoy.

0: You're on 4ZZZ 102.1 FM, and that was Wednesdays at the Waterloo by Lottie McLeod. And I'm joined in the studio by Lottie herself. Thank you so much for trekking down.
1: Hello.
0: Hello. You're here because your second EP, The Boathouse, is coming out this Friday, and we're going to be chatting about it. I'm so excited for it to officially drop. But I want to keep asking you some questions about the EP, of course, because I think this EP, on this EP, there's a shift between like being a feeling like you're a peacekeeper and being more willing to have confidence in your voice and accept conflict, put yourself first as well. And you said through this EP, you learnt that sometimes maybe being too trusting can be a detriment as well.
1: Yeah.
0: Did writing these songs maybe help you? Do they document that change, or do they help you move through that and kind of come to terms with that?
1: Yeah, I think this EP definitely helped me just speak up for myself more. I grew up just, I think, being afraid to say how I feel. I think most shy little ADHD girls can relate to that. But yeah, I just would struggle speaking up for myself and think I was doing the wrong thing. And I think I've definitely come into myself more, especially with writing these songs. Like, Important To You was one of those songs that situation was really difficult for me, and I had to really learn how to put myself first. And I think a lot of those songs, like In Theory is another one that I had to, you know, learn how to, you know, walk away from a situation when it was right. Yeah, and I think writing this EP definitely helped me do those things.
0: That's incredible. And I feel like too, I don't know, writing diaristically or writing very personally at times can be quite confronting, and like understanding that you have the right to your voice and the right to like your power as well at the center of that, that's really special. But moving, I feel like it also translated into what you're talking about in the studio for the songs as well. You were talking about how on Bug, sometimes it felt like in the studio, maybe you couldn't speak up, or like you felt like not the most knowledgeable person in the room. So you were just like, yeah, let's like do that. And on this one, you were like, actually, let's throw something like wacky out there. I feel like I can experiment more and have more of like your, I guess, imprint on it. What do you think the recording version brought out in like your confidence in the sound as well?
1: Yeah, well, I've never been the most knowledgeable person with music theory, or like I'm not the best guitarist in the world, and I'm definitely not like this amazing crazy vocalist or anything. And I think I was feeling a little bit, I don't know, I was feeling just a bit maybe embarrassed about it during Bug, and like I just had to be more quiet. I definitely had a team around me that felt like I could, but I just think I was still reserved in that way. But I think I've kind of realized in this last couple of years that I don't really need to know everything to get my point across and to, you know, focus on what I can do. Like, I think I'm a songwriter before anything else, and I'm really proud of my lyrics and the songs that I write. And I'm still trying to, you know, increase my knowledge on everything else as I grow. But I'm really lucky, you know, Josh, like, who I've spoken about so many times this interview, but he really made me feel comfortable in just doing anything I wanted, and he never made me feel like I was being silly or anything, because, you know, I don't think anything is silly in the studio. You can say whatever you want, and if it doesn't work, it doesn't work, and if it does, it does. And I think I just had fun with that, just doing whatever I wanted, and I got a lot out of it. But yeah, I love what we created of me just using what I can use of what I know, and yeah.
0: Hell yeah. I feel like, first of all, you're an incredible vocalist and guitarist. So I want to preface that as well. Seeing you live, I'm like, oh my gosh. But no, like, I think that's so special, that like that sense of empowerment translated into recording as well, and just being able to, I don't know, work with like a producer that you felt just comfortable yeah. with, like going down whatever silly, wacky, whatever you wanted to do, that sense of freedom. But taking that a step further is you also went to America yeah. to record two of these songs, which is like incredible. I guess looking back to Bug, like maybe not feeling fully comfortable, and then this EP going to America yeah, to record crazy. Two songs. Yeah. So you went with Caleb Wright, who reached out to you in, is it 2025, after just like loving your music?
1: Yeah, he heard my song The Line and he reached out after that, and I was starstruck because my favorite artist is Samia and he is her producer, so it was crazy.
0: That's so awesome. Can you take me into, I guess, like just the process of going to America, what it was like recording two songs? Important to You was one of them that we played at the top of that bracket, and then also Boathouse.
1: Yes. Well, yeah, I wasn't expecting to do two songs with him. We had 2 days together, so not a lot of time. We smashed out Important to You in one day. So we had a whole day to do another song, and I showed him Boathouse. And Caleb and I bonded very, very quickly about some personal things and just about the music that we like, and we were just on the same page, and it's like he was in my brain. And it was just us in the studio at this really beautiful studio in Durham. Caleb made me feel so comfortable immediately. I never thought I'd be able to feel that comfortable around somebody that I met for the first time like a day ago. But yeah, we have very similar music tastes, and I think that really shined, I think. But I didn't have any idea of what I wanted Boathouse to sound like, and I think that really helped. I think I go into the studio sometimes and I have an idea of what I want it to sound like, and I think that can lead to disappointment sometimes. Mm. So going in with Boathouse, being like, hey, I wrote this song, but I don't really know what I want to do with it, and just letting it be what it was, I think that was really the best thing I could have done. Yeah.
0: That's awesome. And I feel like too, we're talking about this off air, but being a homebody and someone who likes to like be at home and be in a familiar environment, and then suddenly you're in America, which is a different yeah. country, with like maybe a song that wasn't fully formed yet, and then having to go and like into the studio with a 2-day window and finish that is quite daunting. So that's incredible that you guys just like kind of clicked straight away, and these songs are so beautiful as well. But you are going on a bit of a tour for this one, which is so exciting. And I want to ask you, first off, you're doing a listening kind of party, intimate kind of event on Thursday night before it comes out on Friday at the Boathouse, which is so special. What are you excited about for that one?
1: It's very, very small. I think about 45 people, and it's just going to be really, really intimate, and I'm going to play a couple of songs, and I've been sitting on these songs for so long, and I'm just slowly leaking them on Instagram reels is like only goes so far, so I'm really excited for people to hear it and to know what people like the most. I'm very intrigued about that, knowing what maybe I don't like as much as somebody else. I mean, I love all the songs, but just to compare and just to hear what people think. I'm really interested. And it's at the Manly Boathouse, which is what I named the Boathouse after. And it's at 4:30, so I'm going down, drinks and food and just celebrating together. And I'm looking forward to it.
0: It's going to be magical. I feel like too, even in your answer, it's rare to be able to see people's reaction to music that isn't quite released yet, but like watch people listen to it in real time as well, and like see what people think. I think it's so special.
1: Yeah, that'll be very special. It'll
0: be so exciting. Your tour, I read before that you said when someone else asked you like, oh, what are you excited about for tour? You said, oh, it's just like a holiday. Like it's just a nice holiday with like my friends. What are you excited about for the tour and playing these songs live as well around Australia? You're playing October 10th at Season 3, which got moved to the car park because it sold out upstairs. Congratulations.
1: Thank you so much. I'm honestly really excited to play that space. Mm-hmm. I was there for Against the Grain, and I just loved how wholesome it was. I've never thought about that because I've been to Echo and Bounce and, you know, that downstairs cafe area, and I've never really thought about it like in that setting. So that's going to be really, really, really cute. I love that place. But also, I'm playing at Hibernian House in Sydney, and it's like a little abandoned apartment room, I think. That's what I know about it. And that's going to be really cool. I love just weird venues. I really wish there was more of just...
0: unconventional.
1: Yeah. Places. I really wish there was. So that's going to be fun. But yeah, like you were saying before, my band, my best friends, and it's going to be like a big 4-day holiday. My friend Grace is supporting me for Brisbane and Sydney, so she's coming along, and it's going to be really nice to have my best friend with me as well. But yeah, we're all just a big group of friends, and it's going to be so fun. I'm actually giddy. I'm so excited.
0: Yay! And I can imagine too, like, I mean, it's fun to release music, but it is like hard work at the same time. Yeah. That then the tour at the end of that is just
1: it's like
0: a nice
1: reward.
0: Yeah, it's a reward. It's like going to play songs with your friends and like see, I guess, I mean, you've been touring a bunch, so see people in other cities that you now know and are coming to your shows.
1: Yeah,
0: definitely. So beautiful. Echo and Bounce is going to be lit though. It's going to be awesome. I love that car park.
1: So good.
0: Yeah, it's so awesome. I was thinking about when you were like, oh, this venue in Sydney and then Echo and Bounce. I was like, they're quite unconventional. Like, that's exciting.
1: So cool.
0: But you've picked out a song for us to play out, Better Man by Slow Pulp. Why did you pick out this one to play?
1: Well, they put out this album this week or last week, I don't remember, but this might be in my top three on that album. I've been listening to Slow Pulp since 2022, and I've just been obsessed with them for years and years and years, and I'm manifesting an Australian tour, maybe. Maybe that's why I'm playing this song. But yeah, I'm just obsessed with the song at the moment, and I want to hear it again.
0: Hell yeah. Well, if anyone can manifest a Slow Pulp Australian tour, I feel like you have, like, the musical gods in your realm. But thank you so much, Lottie, for coming on the show and having a chat about The Boathouse. It officially, dear listener, comes out this Friday, and you will be hearing it on the airwaves a bunch over the next coming weeks.
1: Thank you so much.
0: Thank you so much, Lottie. This is Slow Pulp with Better Man. Enjoy.

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A cathartic, fun, and fast DIY project with no rules and no restrictions. In their own words, creating music that embodies the idea that human beings, as a species, can be so much more than just walking haircuts. 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

You're on 4ZZZ 102.1 FM. The program is Sonic Alien. My name is Jordan, and that was Girling with Enter Space Capsule. Girling was introduced to me through the NAM Melbourne band Mousetui, which, if you know Mousetui, or if you don't, go listen to them, go look them up. They're an incredible band. They came in to do a little record roundup, choose out some records, and Harry, the kind of like lead singer of Mousetui, picked out Girling and was talking about it was their debut EP, which isn't on streaming or anywhere, and we have it in the database and the music library, and was saying how really enjoyed like watching Girling go from alternative rock to then more electronic, and that one released on their 1998 album Children of Telepathic Experiences. And I feel like that one is maybe the transition between their alternative rock to their electronic kind of genre, and I wanted to play that one. Girling is a band now that I have to watch how often I play them. Before that one was Flamingo Blonde with Wishes. They have been gifting us, sprinkling us with some singles this year: State Star, Shy Away, and System of Security. So I'm very excited to see what they have coming up. I saw them recently at a Big Sound sideshow, and I feel like I've spoken about this experience when I was talking about watching Local the Neighbor at this exact same show, but I was so tired, out of my mind, watching Flamingo Blonde, and I looked to my side and someone's getting a haircut at O'Sculligan's, and just like, you walk through the door, there's the bar in front of you, but right before the bar is someone getting a haircut, and it's like a very Valley Big Sound sideshow experience, and I was so tired, and I was just like, yeah, that's normal, but it was just so funny. And at the top of that bracket was Slow Pop with Better Man, which was a Lottie McLeod pick. Huge thank you to Lottie for trekking down to the station, hopping on the airwaves to talk about second EP, The Boathouse, coming out this Friday. I'm sure you'll hear it a lot on the 4ZZZ airwaves. So welcomely, Lottie is such a beautiful, angelic singer-songwriter. So I'm very excited for that one to come out. But yeah, thank you so much, dear listener, for listening in. You're hanging out with me, Jordan, on Sonic Alien. We do have another interview coming up in about 35 minutes time at 8:15 a.m. with Detroit post-punk band Protomata, which I am very excited about. I had the pleasure of chatting with Joe Casey of the band, and all about their seventh studio album Hotel Usona, which is out this Friday. It was a really, really cool chat, and I just am a huge fan of them. Saw them at Against the Grain and they were incredible, so very excited for the album to drop. Love the singles as well, Feed the Sewer and Sounds We Cannot Hear. But we're going to do a bit of a live read, some sponsorship notices for you in the meantime. I always pick out trip hop for the song to put underneath, don't know why, so today I've chosen All Mine by Portishead. So here we go, we'll put some Portishead underneath. Love it. Love to see it. Smoke Lanterns. Smoke Lanterns are launching their mesmerizing debut single, All the Pretty Things, on Sunday, 27th of September at the Junk Bar from 2 p.m. The afternoon also features Mianjin Darling's June Low for a show not to be missed. Tickets available from junkbar.com.au. Smoke Lanterns are a proud 4ZZZ subscriber band. The Leeds. Brisbane band The Leeds have a busy few weeks of live shows coming up, supporting Gangajang at Royal Hotel Nunda October 9, The Epicure at The Bright Side October 10, then kicking off the launch of 4ZZZ's Alive at Midnight album at The Junk Bar on September 27. Then they play with The Melancholics at Junk Bar October 4. The Leeds are proud subscribers to 4ZZZ. And last but not least, Ups and Downs. Following last year's 40th anniversary tour, Australian jangle pop legends Ups and Downs are back with more things to celebrate. This time around, they are commemorating the 40th birthday of their acclaimed mini album Sleepless, alongside a brand new EP Radio Is Dead. 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Crowbar, Brisbane, Friday, 2nd of October from 7 p.m. Search it up. The Ups and Downs are proud subscribers to 4ZZZ. Let's fade out the Portishead. Sorry for you, Portishead enjoyers. We're going to get back into some more Australian music. Ola with I Want It All. This song is iconic for me. I remember it first coming out and just like falling in love with it, and then watching all of my friends also fall in love with it. Saw Ola at Big Sound last year, and then also most recently when she was here, I think it was her most recent time here, supporting Stella Donnelly as well. She's an incredible artist. Yeah, watching her play live is
mesmerizing as well, but it came out on her EP that released in March this year. So I'll leave you with Ola. You're hanging out with me, Jordan, on Sonic Alien 4 Triple Z. Hopefully you enjoy it as much as I do.

Serendipity with Feather. Such a beautiful release, such a magical release. I saw Serendipity most recently open for Platonic Sex, which was Platonic Sex's headline show at Crowbar. So many incredible local bands were on that lineup, like Tomorrow's Forecast, Special Features. It was just an incredible night, and it was my first time seeing Serendipity. And again, one of those experiences where I was like standing in the crowd just watching in awe, going like, wow, this is magical. So I wanted to play that one. That one came out last year. Before that one was The Clean with Stars, because I love The Clean. I'm pretty sure I played The Clean like a couple weeks ago, and I went on a rant about how much I really like David Kilgore, and I love like his solo work as well, and I love Flying Nun Records, and I went on a whole spiel, so I won't do that again. But that one came out on their 2001 album Getaway, and I went through a period of like obsession with The Chills and The Clean about 2 years ago. And so they're so, it's a weird moment of like those two bands are so intertwined in my brain from just listening to them back to back for probably a couple weeks straight. I love New Zealand music, and at the top of that bracket was Ulla with I Want It All, and I think I said that's an iconic song, and I stand by my statement. It's an iconic song. Yeah, I love Ulla. It's another artist. She's another artist that I have to watch how much I play on Sonic Alien. That's the program that you're listening to. My name is Jordan. Thank you so much, dear listener, for listening in. We're going to head into another track, Love Banana with Seagull, another local band. Well, local adjacent, you might say. They're a band out of the Gold Coast. So I'll leave you with this one, their latest release. But thanks so much, dear listener, for listening in. It is 7:57 on your 4ZZZ Airwaves and the Wide World. I hope you're having a great morning.

0: always telling us how easy it is to save water at home, and I've decided to help her. Why? Because my dad and older brother can be forgetful sometimes, so let me tell you how we do it. 1. 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We only put the dishwasher on when it's full. 3. We're competing in a short shower challenge. My brother's getting better every day. So let's see what you can do.
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3: Good morning, this is Eli and Grace with your 8am Zedlines. In local news, Queensland Premier David Crisafulli would not reveal the cost of installing a new cricket wicket in the Gabba to be later moved to the controversial new Victoria Park Stadium after the 2032 Olympic and Paralympic Games. Though the government knows the cost, they cited the likely variations to the figure as the reason behind not revealing the amount. However, it is known that it will be part of the $7.1 billion funding package for the 2032 Games. Labor's shadow Olympic and Paralympic Games Minister, Grace Grace, supported the development whilst calling on the Premier for increased openness and transparency.
4: The pay-by-app parking spaces are now roughly reaching 2,400 out of 9,000 parking spaces within Brisbane City Council. New data shows that 100% of parking spaces in Petrie Terrace are app only, followed by Roma Street Parkland and Milton at roughly 60%. Seal Chong Hua is the Greens councillor for Paddington Ward, seeing this as a move towards digital only can, quote, create barriers for vulnerable people, especially older people and low-income earners. A spokesperson for Brisbane City Council says it will keep physical meters in place with no plan to remove all meters across Brisbane.
3: In national news, following the booming industry of smart glasses, nicknamed pervert glasses, across the tech industry, concerns are growing among the public, as suites of, quote, ultra-cheap smart glasses are getting exploited by hackers to access the sensitive information of users. While the use of smart glasses is seen by many to be an invasion of privacy in and of itself, these low-budget glasses have limited to no firmware protecting the safe photos and videos and can easily be accessed by the use of Bluetooth and connection with a free app. David Crees, the lead researcher on testing these devices with private company NSB Cyber and Abstract Shield, said of the security issues, quote, another person with the same app can log into the glasses without a password because there is no password. After investigation, Crees has found that these glasses that come from retailers like Dick Smith, Kmart and Amazon have done just about nothing correct in the manufacturing process at all. He warns about use and storage of personal data as there is no guarantee of privacy at all.
4: 100 organisations have united in an open letter urging federal MPs to oppose motions proposing to redefine sex and remove gender identity as a protected attribute under Australia's anti-discrimination laws. Women's organisations, LGBTIQ plus groups, unions, disability groups and mental health advocates are warning that any amendments of this kind made to the Sex Discrimination Act would put essential protection for trans, intersex people and women at risk. This letter comes after a coalition bill, which was seeking to rewrite the Sex Discrimination Act, has been voted down for the second time last week, and similar attempts made by Nationals MP and One Nation have also been made. The letter states it would strip protections from transgender Australians and weaken safeguards for women.

0: feared for the independence of CNN. Warner Bros. Discovery, which includes CNN, HBO Max, and Warner Bros. Pictures, is now set to be run by David Ellison, CEO of Paramount and son of billionaire Larry Ellison, who has ties with US President Trump.
1: And for your weather today, Brisbane is sunny. It's currently 20 degrees with an expected minimum of 29. The fire danger is moderate and the UV index is predicted to reach 8, which is in the very high band. That's all for your news for 8 a.m. We'll be back at 9 a.m. with more. In the meantime, you can find us on Facebook or head to 4zzz.org.au.

0: 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The program is Sonic Alien, and I'm joined by Jack Montague.
1: Oh, Jordan.
0: Oh, Jack.
1: That was a bit of a Cure sort of type bass line.
0: Oh, I love that song. I love that song. That was Title Fight with Chlorine. Do you want me to tell you why I love this song so much? It's the second song on that album, Hyperview, and the start of the song is really cool. I love the start of the song, so whenever I get past the first one, not that the first one is bad, but I'm like, yes, I love this song.
1: Yeah, Title Fight is cool.
0: They're cool.
1: They're a cool band, and they're a band that you listen to when you're 16, and then you don't. It's not like a thing that you go through. Like, you don't pass through it. They just stay with you for life.
0: I didn't have that experience.
1: Really?
0: I had the experience of Cass from Goo going, have you never heard of this band before, Jordan?
1: No way.
0: And then getting into them, like, probably 2.5 years ago.
1: Yeah.
0: Not when I was 16. I would have loved them when I was 16.
1: Oh, I loved them when I was 16.
0: Someone said to me, I feel like the people that I know, like, the most insufferable people, like Title Fight. And
1: yeah.
0: I crack under pressure, and I'm like, yeah, I'm like, yes, the worst people. In that moment, I was like, I love Title Fight. I'm like, don't say that.
1: No, it's like the worst people like Deer Hunter, and Deer Hunter is my favorite band.
0: I love Deer Hunter. I think I play them. I strategically play songs when I think that you're going to be coming in, and Deer Hunter was one of them, but you were sick.
1: I wouldn't have heard it. What track did you play?
0: Nothing changed.
1: Oh, Nothing Ever Happened?
0: Yes.
1: That's literally my favorite song of all time.
0: Really?
1: Yeah.
0: Oh, wow.
1: Yeah. For anyone who's like interested in this, hop on YouTube and look up Pitchfork Music Festival 2011 with Bradford Cox just does this crazy cover of Horse. He just goes into Horses by Patti Smith in the middle of Nothing Ever Happened on like a 6-minute long bridge. And then he just starts literally singing Horses by Patti Smith, and he changes the lyrics, and he's like, can't you ever show nothing but surrender, but it's can't you ever show nothing but remorse. He changes that lyric.
0: Mm. You are one for watching like YouTube live sets. No, I love that about you, because you can pull out like the have you seen the Pitchfork 20
1: sitting on the damn couch eating a packet of honey soy chips and watching 10 KEXP videos, jumbo packet of honey soy chips.
0: You reminded me of Charlotte Mead, honey soy
1: chips, chicken chips
0: and I yeah. Anyways, we're gonna head into Protomata, because I got to chat with Joe Casey Cassie. It's Joe Cassie, but in my head, for some reason, I always say Casey of Protomata. They were just in the Engine Brisbane for Against the Grain. They're incredible. And they're releasing their 7th studio album, which is also incredible, this Friday, Hotel Usona, which I love the singles, and I'm really excited for it to come out, because it imagines America as like an aging, decaying hotel, and each different room has like AI or like a horrible sense of nationalism or deportation. And
1: it's such a really heavy album.
0: Yeah, it's a really heavy album. And when I was talking to him about it as well, he was saying that the instrumentation, they intentionally made it like huge, but to a detriment. Like, they were like, in this patriotic song that they have, which is like a kind of like criticism of patriotism, but they made it so disgustingly loud that it's like, it is to the detriment of the song. So it's like anyway.
1: Joe Casey is a smart person.
0: Incredible, incredible human. But this is Sounds We Cannot Hear. On the other side of this one will be the first part of my interview with Joe. So stick around. Yeah, you're listening to Sonic Alien on 4ZZZ.

0: Sounds We Cannot Hear, Protomata. That one's probably one of my favorite releases of this year. It's going to be out on their album that comes out this Friday, their seventh studio album, Hotel Usona. This is the first part of my interview with Joe of the band, chatting all about the upcoming release, how Detroit affected the record, just exploring the album as like an aging kind of hotel moving through these different rooms. So yeah, I'll leave you with this one and enjoy. I want to start with Formal Growth in the Desert. You move through these very like open spaces. It begins in the desert, arrives at this rain garden, and Hotel Usona feels like very opposite. You've kind of imagined America through this aging hotel, confined space. Each different room looks into like AI and violence and nationalism and different anxieties under the same roof. What made a hotel feel like the right environment for you to explore these different troubles?
1: I was trying to think of a place that could represent a country, and it wouldn't be a home. It would be some place where you had to pay to live, and that's America. And just from touring around so much, I've got a lot of experience of staying in hotels, mostly budget ones, because we got to save money. So you do experience the weird experience of traveling, but never really leaving the same place, the same sort of bed, the same sort of light, the same sort of bathroom day in and day out, even though you're hundreds of miles away. That seemed like an apt metaphor.
0: Was this one written a lot whilst on tour as well, moving through those different spaces?
1: No, this one was written, we kind of finished touring the last record, and then stupidly Alex, the drummer, and I decided we had kids, and so we were stuck at home with these new babies, and Greg was doing all the writing pretty much on his own. So it was a weird period where, you know, he's working away and we're busy with other things, and then finally hearing the music when he had kind of worked on it for a long time, and that's where the lyric writing started.
0: Oh, true. That's so interesting. That must have been really like cool to kind of come to it and see this like kind of already fully formed music that you can work with.
1: And I because Greg, we talked about it, and I just wanted him, you know, do whatever. Like I think he was really excited to kind of do whatever he wanted to do, and just because you never know how many records you're going to make, and if you're waiting around to do the one that has trumpets all over it, then you might never get a chance to do it. So I think he knew early on that he was like, I'm going to really swing for the fences on this one. I kind of, you know, so we knew that's what he was doing. So it was a nice, a happy surprise when all the music comes and it's like, okay, he really is going for it on this one. And so then you have to think like, okay, what kind of lyrics can fit this very dramatic music? And, you know, talking about the state of the world is the easiest way to be dramatic. So that worked out that way.
0: The sound of the album is obviously so like powerful and epic and like triumphant. I imagine getting the music behind it would have been awesome to hear. But I also wanted to ask about, I mean, after the release of Formal Growth, you were talking about AI and particularly how aesthetic, it can copy aesthetic, but it completely misses emotion, intention, composition, and meaning. And I feel like 3 years later, AI is kind of like decayed everywhere. It's everywhere in everyday life. And Feed the Sewer, yes, you confront it directly. The sentiment that people are willing to kind of just destroy the world in exchange for convenience. I wanted to know specifically like what you think we have to lose in terms of humanity, creativity, art when AI filters into it in any form.
1: Well, as you say, it's everywhere now. And it's one of those things where it's disturbing for me because I would like to say like, oh, yes, you need the human touch. People like need the emotion that's behind a real person working on things. But if you were to the way you walk around anywhere now and you look at a restaurant sign or any sort of signage or any sort of art and it's all AI coded and it seems like people don't care. And you kind of wonder, at least I wonder, like how important art is really to people, if they're just willing to be like, oh, that's fine. This works, you know, even though it's so obviously not, with no emotion behind it. It's one of those things where it's nice to say that

0: art is important to people, but then you actually have to, it has to, I guess, pass a test, and I hope that it can, because as AI gets better, quote unquote, more people will be duped or will just say, oh, this is good enough, and they will kind of lose the reason and the point of why art exists. You know, some people I think just think that it's a utility almost, where I want to see some beauty, so I'll just have a picture of a flower or something. And I mean, I guess that's a fine way to think about art, but it seems to be a very shallow.
1: Yeah, absolutely. Going back to like what you're saying about restaurants, like even walking around, it feels so inescapable of like art kind of being undervalued or like replaced. I don't know, it's very dystopian. I also wanted to ask about Detroit, because you said previously that every Protomato record is essentially a Detroit record. It's so seeped into your identity as a band, and I think Detroit holds a lot of contradictions, like from what I was reading, this younger DIY music community that emerged after COVID, whilst also having gentrification, housing inequality, larger systems within the city as well. And I think some of those themes come into the album too, like maybe community and displacement, decline and renewal, anger and hope. Where do you think that Detroit showed up on this album?
0: Everything you said is true, that there is, I'm kind of detached from it a little bit now just because of having a kid, and so I don't go to as many shows as I want to, but the local scene is still like very vibrant, and there's still bands coming out, and so that is a nice rebuttal to like, oh, like AI is replacing everything, because it's really people playing in bars and, you know, and people's basements and things like that. So that is good. And then the gentrification part, it's one of those things where Detroit, everywhere in America, got gentrified except for Detroit. And then when it finally came, I think part of the people's opinion was fine, let it happen. I always thought that Detroit had such a interesting personality that it would have to gentrify in a certain way where the spirit of Detroit would still remain. And that's not how it works. Everything kind of becomes the same under gentrification. So it is interesting to see. I still think Detroit is one of the greatest places on earth and its own thing. But you do kind of see that seeping in, that kind of, it's almost like AI, that kind of universal look to everything. Or, you know, if there's a coffee house, they all look the same. Or there's restaurants, but they're only expensive restaurants, and they're not, you know, if they're grocery stores, they're only boutique grocery stores and these sort of things. Detroit will kind of weather that storm just because, how, you know, its history and where it's been.

0: I mean, going back to what we were sort of talking about a little bit before about the instrumentation, is I can see a lot through Protomartyrs, you rarely kind of tackle one emotion in isolation. Like going back to Elimination Dances, the finite nature of life is explored through this beautiful metaphor of dancing even. And speaking about Greg bringing like almost hope or like joy into the music alongside this dread. Hotel Arizona is very heavy. Where does maybe like joy or hope live for you on this record?
1: There's only 9 songs on the record, and for a lot of them, he's doing very kind of bombastic celebratory music, and I kind of use it, and we use it kind of ironically, where, you know, it's maybe like in a song like Exalted Eagles, where it's kind of a boastful song about like, oh, America's great, but then it sounds so over the top that it becomes, you know, it's almost a negative image of it. Hope really doesn't bleed in until the very end, at the very last song, and the second half of the last song, just because as depressed and sad as I get about the state of the world, I can't, especially having a new kid, you really can't, that's not a position you can default on anymore. You have to try to find a way forward to, you know, make it worthwhile for this person that you brought into the world. So, I mean, that little bit of hope comes in at the end. And it's funny because I had promised Greg, I was like, I'm not going to write songs about how great it is to have a kid. I'm not going to mention it at all. But then I waited till I was like, okay, the last song, I'm going to sneak it in a little bit where how important this is to me. So maybe he didn't notice, I don't know.
0: And this one's Checking Out, the last one, yes, on the album. Yeah. I was going to ask about Checking Out because I did find it interesting. I mean, I haven't gotten access to the song, but from what I was reading about it, like it explores being like a father, a new father, but then also occupied with this image of like going back to the hotel metaphor, that like you're checking out, leaving this room, and then someone else has to kind of come into that space and like inherit the kind of the future or like what you've been worrying about through the album. Is that a correct read, or what was that?
1: I mean, that's pretty good. Without, if you haven't heard it yet, that's amazing. The thing with Protomartyrs songs or albums is we're not, you know, we might talk about how the world is terrible, but we also understand that we as a band of old assholes from Detroit don't have the answers, or shouldn't have the answers, or haven't even, you know, and so checking out, a lot of it is just like, what do you do if you're living in this system that is so oppressive and destructive to the rest of the world? And maybe you get some benefits from it, but you're also part of, you know, you're part of the problem. Like, how do you live in that? And so that's what the first half of the song is about, is just kind of, you know, this feeling of like, you know, what does a coward do in a situation like this? You know, the average person has these terrible things done on their name, and they have no recourse to, they're going to vote, and that's all they have. But then the song keeps going, and then it becomes a thing where it's like, well, you know, the cycle continues, but if you have somebody new or somebody you care about, that is something that will keep you engaged with what's going to happen to the future, as opposed to just checking out and saying there's nothing I can do about it, just because you want to give them a opportunity to see the world as a thing that can be a benefit to their life and something exciting. So yeah, that's, you figured it out.
0: I feel like in your answer even there's a sense of like ownership maybe that comes through, like maybe in the present you have a lack of ownership over, like you have limited ability to kind of change whatever's happening, but then this extreme ownership over like the future and like what you kind of pass on to the next generation or pass on to who is coming after you. That's incredible. But thank you so much, Joe, for taking the time to chat. I really appreciate it. And I'm really excited to get a hold of like this whole album listen to the whole thing.
1: Only one more week.
0: Yes. Oh, I'm so excited. You must be in like this weird in-between period of like having all the songs, but they're not really out yet.
1: Yes. It's been, we recorded exactly like a year ago. So it's been like a year sitting with these songs and wondering if people are going to like them or if they work. And I guess we'll find out in a week. So yeah, it's finally coming out.
0: All the singles, well, the 2 singles are incredible. So I'm very excited. But thank you so much for taking the time. I really appreciate it.

0: You're on 4ZZZ 102.1 FM. The program is Sonic Alien. My name is Jordan. We're also joined by Jack in the studio.
1: Yes, hello. Good morning.
0: Good morning, Jack.
1: Yeah.
0: Did you like that song, The Peep Temple, with Big Fish?
1: I did like it. I've been thinking about fishes a lot. I came up with the metaphor. I've been making too many metaphors recently.
0: You're right.
1: But fish stew. Fish stew.
0: Can you take me to that metaphor? I don't understand.
1: No, I can't take you there now. I have to be in a more literary place. You can tune in about 18 minutes.
0: There's actually been quite a fish theme to today's show, as in there's just one other fish-related thing that I played, which was Dirty Three and Low. They have an album together. Yeah, they have an album together, and Thea, who was in Twine and also now in Any Young Mechanic, came into the 4ZZZ music library and picked out this album. And I didn't even know that they had an album together.
1: I didn't know that Low and Dirty Three had an album together.
0: Yeah, they were at a festival together in Amsterdam, and they made an album together. And I can't remember, somehow the word fish tank comes into that album somehow. Nick Stefan is screaming through the window, fish tank? Nick is in the fish tank. We're gonna say fish tank. Yes. So that's the story behind it.
1: What is he doing?
0: Maybe Nick is running in. Nick, fact check for us. But yes, that's the fish theme.
1: I just always find hello, Nick.
2: In the fish tank.
0: It's a whole series. Okay. Yeah. But they do have an album together.
1: Why is Dirty Three the most goated band in every imaginable way? They're just so goated. And Low also is so goated. And I listen to Low all the time when I'm cleaning my house.
0: What album specifically?
1: It's like the white one with a black strip through it. In 2001. I can't remember the name. The Things We Lost on the Fire?
0: Is that it? That's what I played on Sonic Alien earlier today, because that's the album that came out after their
1: compilation.
0: Did
1: you play it today?
0: Yes, because that's the album that they released after they released the one with Dirty Three.
1: That's niche, man. That's niche.
0: Yeah. I feel like we're just cosmically linked.
1: Yeah, we are. It also just, I obviously, this conversation calls for us bringing up P-H-I-S-H as well. So anyone out there wants to remember that that band did exist.
0: Yeah. Absolutely. I'm not going to look at the screen. Would I play Cold Wave? Yes, Cold Wave with Haircut Song, because I was like, what if I played, because their double single is like iconic, you know, that they released 2024.
1: Oh, is that with like Italia 06
0: and
1: stuff?
0: Yeah, and The Ants. But then I wanted to look back at the earlier stuff, and that one was one of them. And also Buster is a great song.
1: Buster, Duster.
0: Yeah, speak on it. Speak on it, Jack Montague.
1: Yeah.
0: Yeah. And then at the top of that bracket was Proto Martyr with my interview with Joe, and also Feed the Sewer song for their album that is out this Friday. The seventh studio album, Hotel Usona, which I'm really excited for.
1: It's so good.
0: Did you see them at Grain?
1: No. I went to see
0: Special Features.
1: Live and local Special Features. And it was really good, and I did not regret it at all. However, I would have liked to have seen Proto Martyr as well.
0: Yeah, and I feel like too, I mean, you have to go with your friends and see.
1: Yeah, like I was just keen to have a good time, and I didn't really know who was going to Proto Martyr, but a lot of people did, and a lot of people had a great time, and their on stage game is pretty cool.
0: Yeah.
1: With the suit, the sleaze blazer.
0: Well, to bring up Nick Stefan again, he's telling me that Joe would walk out with holding two beers.
1: He holds the beer on his hip.
0: Yeah, and then I was reading in an interview that it's because he only wants to bring out what he can carry. So that's the reason why he'll bring out what he can hold, and it looks a bit strange.
1: Yeah, so
0: and
1: then he will what he does is he just carries that, and then that's what he drinks for the night.
0: Yeah. I thought that was really funny, because he would have access to kind of, I guess, whatever amounts of drinks that he would want, and it's just whatever I can carry.
1: Yeah, maybe I should start doing that. One beer at the hip, that's it for me.
0: And people are like, what are you doing? You're like, I'm doing what Joe does.
1: I'm doing performance art.
0: Well, we're going to head into some more music, Winter McQueen and Acacia Pitt with Frankenstein, because they've been releasing some singles together. I think they're quite beautiful. So yeah, thank you so much, dear listener, for listening in. It is 8:47 a.m. on your Tuesday morning, and you're hanging out with Jack and Jordan on Sonic Alien for Triple Z.

It is 8:54 a.m. on your Tuesday morning. You're hanging out with me, Jordan, on Sonic Alien for Triple Z. And that was Magic Dirt with Redhead, released on their 1995 self-titled album. And yeah, I just really wanted to give it a spin. Before that one was Winter McQueen and Acacia Pip with Frankenstein. But I'm about to hand over for today to Jack Montague with The Anti Room, who will take you through some incredible music and writers' chats. I love The Anti Room. Fills my brain with all types of knowledge that I wouldn't get unless I listened in, so I would highly recommend sticking around. But if you missed today's show, I want to listen back. Had two interviews, one with Lottie McLeod chatting about her second EP, The Boathouse, which is out officially this Friday, and then also Protomata chat with Joe Casey from Detroit, post-punk band Protomata, all about their seventh album, Hotel Usona, which is also out this coming Friday. Big Friday of releases this Friday, so very much spoiled for choice. But I'm going to hand over with Psycho with I've Loved and I've Lost. This one, I was reading the press release and I was like, wait, I was there. It released the day after they played like a surprise big sound set in a car park. And I was, this was on a Thursday night, so the last night of big sound, and I was in the car park and just saw like a bunch of people rock up and saw a bunch of people, like there was a lot of movement, and I was like, what's happening? And then Psycho comes out in this, like on the stage, and it was really cool to see, but I was so tired and I was like, I need to leave, I need to go home. But I think I did catch a little bit of this one live. Yeah, it's an incredible track, and I'll leave you with this one. It is coming out on their upcoming album, which is out October 2nd. Very, very exciting stuff. So yeah, I'll leave you with this one. Stick around for The Anti Room, and thanks so much, dear listener, for hanging out. Yeah, enjoy.

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1: Good morning, this is Laura and Philo with your 9am Zedlines. In local news, over the weekend, several crews spent over 24 hours fighting bushfires in the Gold Coast hinterlands. Backburn operations in the Wongwallan Gully were underway with over 30 crews, mostly made up of volunteers, working to protect homes within the steep terrain. Three firefighters required hospitalisation, with three others sustaining injuries from their efforts. Though flames came metres from properties, no damage to residences appeared to have occurred.
2: 4 p.m. yesterday, a Translink bus crashed in Woolloongabba after a driver smashed into several power poles and parked cars before finally stopping after hitting a brick wall. The Culbertshire bus line vehicle suffered extensive damage to its front and left a 50-metre trail of road destruction, but no pedestrians and passengers were injured in this crash. The initial police report says the driver had suffered a medical episode causing the incident. He was rushed to a Princess Alexandra Hospital in a stable condition after a passenger helped him out of the bus. Around 6 p.m, the bus remained full over on Ipswich Road and Balaclava Street, and a tow truck was on scene. In national news, three swimmers in separate drowning incident have passed away at unpatrolled beaches in northern New South Wales over the past 3 days. One of the three brothers could not be revived after being pulled from the water at Saltwater Beach on the mid-north coast before 2 p.m. yesterday. Houselaters at the remote northern end of the Stockton Beach near Newcastle. Another three men were saved by public members and a rescue team were sent, but one man could not be saved. On a Saturday, a man in his 50s was rescued at Kaibata but later died in hospital as well. The three drowning has occurred during warm weather as beachgoers return to the water before patrols begin on September 26. Surf Lifesaving New South Wales Chief Executive Stephen Pierce, quote, "An unprecedented spike in its accident reminds people to swim at patrolled areas only and warned a potentially dangerous hot summer ahead."
1: Bushfires in central Queensland have raged through several livestock and agricultural properties as spring continues. Just outside Rockhampton, Port Curtis saw fires circulate through a hobby farm. Needing to evacuate in just 5 minutes, the residents' blaze resulted in losing a coop of breeding chickens. Queensland's driest winter in nearly 6 years, central Queenslanders have been at risk throughout spring. Emergency services are encouraging residents to stay careful during this time. In international news, construction workers disrupted major US airports after accidentally cutting a cable connected to traffic control. 267 departing flights from New Jersey, Pennsylvania, New York, and Massachusetts were delayed yesterday. Another 257 flights inbound for Newark were also delayed. The terminal radar approach system was damaged, stopping guide planes in both national and international flights. The ongoing issues are set to interrupt today's UN General Assembly in New York City as global leaders are set to arrive.
2: For your weather today, Brisbane is shining bright. It's currently 23 degrees with an expected maximum of 29. The fire danger is moderate and the UV index is predicted to reach 8, which is in very high band. That's all for your 9 News AM today. We'll be back at 10 AM with more. 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
3: 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We pay our respects to the elders past, present and emerging of the Turrbal and Jagera people. We acknowledge that their sovereignty over this land was never ceded.
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Tune into the Ante Room for Triple Z 102.1 FM. Here with Jack, and it's a beautiful Tuesday morning to be here in the studio. It's 9:09 a.m. You just heard Woman by Cat Power featuring Lana Del Rey. And for today's episode, I've got a very, very exciting lineup for you. Just after this little talk segment here, I'm going to bring Jackie Ryan, who is the artistic director of Brisbane Writers Festival, on to join with me and talk all about the festival, which is happening from the 8th till the 11th of October, along with all the amazing things that the Brisbane Writers Festival organisation does, including the Queensland Literary Prize

And all of those great things, and it's such a pleasure to be able to have Jackie coming into the studio and chatting with me. So we're just going to have that in a few moments after we take a quick track, which is going to be Counting the Days by Stimpies. I hope everyone out there is having a beautiful morning and is ready to hear some chat about books and literature and everything that we talk about here on The Anteroom. It's good to be here.

0: It's Jack here with the Ante Room on 4ZZZ 102.1 FM. Tuesday morning, we're ready to chat about books. And without saying any more, I have a guest live on air with me in the studio, and it is Jackie Ryan, the Artistic Director of Brisbane Writers Festival.
1: Thanks for having me.
0: Of course. How are you?
1: A little tired, a little bit of progressive sleep deprivation kicking in as we wrestle with the delivery part of the festival.
0: Yeah, I've been calling it stressful spring at the moment.
1: Well, that makes it sound quite
0: stressful
1: nice.
0: Spring, but also, you know, it is springing, and that's always a good thing. It's really great to have you on the show.
1: Thank you.
0: And to talk about BWF, and since you're the artistic director of BWF, I want to reflect on your own relationship with art and literature. Mm. What are some of the things that have shaped your relationship with the art of writing?
1: Oh, well, I mean, I am a writer myself, so I make a comic book called Burger Force. It's a graphic novel, and I have a comedy writing project, a comedy collective called the Fanciful Fiction Auxiliary. And I also write very slowly history books. So the first one of which was about World Expo 88, which was commonly credited with patient zero of the Brisbane's coming of age. So there's sort of the pop culture thread connects through even history or whether I'm writing fiction, whether I'm doing graphic novels. So I sort of do have that the art side as well as the arts administration side. And arts administration used to be how I paid to be able to make the art. But now that I've found my way to this point in my career, it's increasingly sort of a bit all-consuming. So I don't get many gaps in which to make art now, but I still have fond memories. And so hope that I have some understanding of what the various artists that we're booking at the festival are also going through.
0: Yeah, the Fanciful Fiction Auxiliary is kind of existing in that artistic experimental writer's space of like comedy and like the satirical aspects of things and everything like that. And then you've also got a taste for pop culture.
1: Oh, very much so. Yeah.
0: As well, what was it like bringing those tastes for those kind of cultures into the mix when planning BWF, and what has that been like over the years?
1: There's not that much of it, because when I'm programming something like BWF, it's I have my favourites, and every now and again I'm like, this one's for me. But when you're programming something like BWF, it is actually you can't throw a party if no one's going to come. So you are actually trying to have a much broader audience in mind. So that does mean having a lot of commercial fiction, but it also means sort of catering to all sorts of other areas as well, and just trying to make sure that every time the program comes out, people open it up, because there might be something more in there than they're expecting. So yeah, there'll be crime fiction, but there might also be something particular to Australia's socio-political moment in time. So there'll be reputable self-help sessions, but there'll also be romantic dragons. So the idea is, it's a well-worn phrase, but for something like this, you really do try to program something for everyone. So we've got YA, we've got schools, children. So it's my tastes come in a little bit, and I love putting the panels together. Because panels is where you're making sort of hopefully unrepeatable alchemy. So the big international artists, they're going to appear everywhere. And if they've got a good enough conversation partner, or sometimes they can even triumph over a bad conversation partner, you sort of know what you're going to get. But when you take that same person and you put them on a panel with maybe someone local to Brisbane, and then someone maybe from Sydney or Perth, then you maybe going to get a conversation that you can't have anywhere else in time. Those three people aren't going to be together talking about these books any time again. That's your ephemeral moment.
0: What have you kind of observed about the audiences of, or the audience of Brisbane Writers Festival, and how do you think that the habits of that audience are now? What are the kind of things that in general that they're really biting at?
1: It is changing a little. The audience is skewing a lot younger than it used to. So sort of writers' festivals are sort of or were pretty famous for Blue Rinse set, and we certainly program for all ages as well, really. But we are starting to have a bit of appeal for younger people as well. So that sort of doubled over the last couple of years, and so. The shape of the festival, I guess, changes with our offerings. We like people will respond to that, assuming we can get the message out. So every now and again, I'll bring in someone that I think is amazing, and we're like, well, their audience isn't following us, so we have to ask them, can you please do some announcements and let your fans know. So even if you get the most wonderful guest in the world, even if they've got a huge profile, if people aren't knowing to look for it here, we don't always get it. So we can try to shape the festival, but we also have to bear in mind that if we're trying new things, we have to let people know about it so they can come.
0: Do you ever get a fright that turns into a good surprise in that sort of situation?
1: I can't think of any examples at the moment. I've certainly had lots of frights, but I can't, all of them get resolved, but I can't think of a time where I've gone, well, thank goodness that fright happened.
0: Well, I'll tell you what can frighten you. Yeah. Some Flamingo Blonde. We're going to take a track. Wishes. Thanks so much for being here to chat with me in the studio, Jackie. It's awesome stuff.
1: Thank you.

0: the Ante Room, 4ZZZ 102.1 FM. Hey, thanks, Kate, for texting in to say that you love Burger Force so much.
1: Thank you, Kate.
0: It's awesome. I've got Jackie Ryan here in the studio, Artistic Director of Brisbane Writers Festival, and we're chatting all about the festival and all of the interesting things that are going to be happening there, and literary festivals in general are something that really interests me because I think they reflect the national culture and the state of the arts and all of these kind of things, and the Australian novel is changing. And I kind of wanted to ask you, in this myriad of multicultural voices working inside cultural institutions such as Brisbane Writers Festival, do you find that the establishment arts is shifting to express or champion the multicultural layers of art in Australia?
1: I think so. I mean, you just have to look at the shortlists in most literary prizes, including ours, or if you have a look at any of the programs of any of the main writers' festivals coming out, you'll see they're all very inclusive. And funnily enough, some of the people that we had as guests last year at the festival have ended up shortlisting for the Queensland Literary Awards this year. So we get to have some of them back and toast them for their accomplishments this time around.
0: Yeah, the shortlists are really exciting me at the moment. I had a look the other day at, well, obviously the Miles Franklin just went to Omar Mufsa, who's a really interesting writer, and that's all about kind of coming back to Malaysia for a funeral. And then the other one that comes to mind is the Stella Prize winner, Li Lai, for Canon, which is all about a queer Chinese woman working in Canada. So there's all these different things that are kind of encompassing the Australian novel. Is that something that excites you, that the triumphant Australian novel can be many things these days?
1: I think it's lovely to, you know, if I was asked what is the Australian novel in the 80s or 90s, I could have answered it. I don't know if I could answer it now. I think that the Australian novel is so many different things now, which is a good thing.
0: Yeah, absolutely. I know BWF is also taking the reins of the Queensland Literary Award, and you're in charge there. That's taking place on day one of the festival. For the listeners out there who want to go to the festival, what are your priorities in terms of what you want the Queensland Literary Awards to represent for the Queensland experience?
1: There's a few different ones. We'll start with the artists because they're the most important things here. So there's not a lot of money in the arts. I mean, there's not a lot of money in festivals either. We're a registered charity. But if you keep the literary awards going, there's a chance for, first of all, an imprimatur. There's a chance to stir some interest in the writer's work. And there's also cash prizes, which it's just so hard to make money as a writer in the arts. So there's not just recognition and reward. There's buys you a bit more time to write your next work as a committed writer. So that's the main thing. These are really good opportunities for writers. There's two broad types of award. There's the development awards, and then there's the published book awards. So what's under development awards, there's prizes for unpublished manuscripts, so have a chance for publication. And there's also just emerging publishers and writers awards, where you've got enough runs on the board that this recognition will again give you just a little bit of extra dosh to stay together a little bit longer to get that next piece of work out. Help another thing for the CV to help that next opportunity. It's just so hard for writers in the arts. And the upside of having it as part of the festival is it used to be a one-and-done award. So it used to have all those things I've just described. But now, as it's sort of on the opening night of the festival, those shortlisted and winning titles are on display in the festival bookshop across the festival. There's also a panel for the winners of the published book awards the following day. So that to capitalise on that curiosity what's this person like? What's this book like? You get to hear them talk, and then there's a signing afterwards. So you get 4 days, and it's also, those things are often a networking event, industry networking event, and our festival was that a bit anyway, and the literary awards were that a bit anyway. But again, no money in the arts, so publishers, authors, you know, do we come up for it? Maybe, maybe not. So those people are making independently those decisions for those two events anyway. Now they can come for one and stay for the other, so they can maximise that time they've carved out and that budget that they've used to get here.
0: It seems like literary subcultures come out of that lack of funding. How do you think that's impacted the Brisbane Writers Festival?
1: Oh, sorry, could you expand on it?
0: So I guess what I'm thinking is, you know, that people are finding ways to make art or communicate art that they hadn't done before, and that literary subcultures in the form of, like, zines and journals and a lot more journals that are kind of branching out from the typical Meanjin or Griffith Review and going into the more DIY space seem to be really prevalent. Mm. And there's writers kind of rising up in different ways through that space. Is that something that you have observed in terms of observing the literary space generally?
1: Oh, yes and no. So we are at the Writers Festival end of it. We I guess are dealing more in sort of the traditionally published titles when we're plotting it out. But I'm also always trying to have we're very pro Brisbane and trying to get a lot of pro Brisbane artists in. So we do also try to have sessions on, say, on the writing industry or what's emerging. So we do have a session this year about that very thing, actually, about how difficult it is to get new work out, and what is the industry looking for. But actually, I don't always hear of these things. So people are very welcome to send stuff in for us for consideration for the following year too. So if something's bubbling up, we are not necessarily at the cutting edge of that. But if we are open to submissions. Usually it's sort of for a panel, and we could put something together on emerging subcultures, or if we could do it. We did do a panel on zines a few years ago. It wasn't that well attended, but sometimes that's, once again, whether or not we can connect with those audiences to let them know that we're doing it. So it's a little bit of push and pull, like, we can try to do that, but if we're too cutting edge, we might not reach the people who want to see it. So we've got to try to figure out, yes, we'd like to do it, and how can we let those communities know we are doing it?
0: And sometimes when you're at the forefront of things changing, you know, it's not like there's an immediate groundswell that's happening just, like, right there to gratify what's going to be in the future, maybe really huge and really participated in or related to by a lot of people. Curating a stressful festival is also an experience and stressful because, you know, you've got a workforce of, you said, 3.5 people approximately.
1: Yeah.
0: So...
1: And then we added a whole other major event with the Queensland Literary Awards. Yeah,
0: yeah, and I guess the other thing that comes out of that is that it would be quite an exhilarating collaboration to be making something so huge with 3.5 people. What have been some of your favourite parts of the collaborative process when planning this year?
1: It's hard to remember now because we're so in the thick of it. There are it's a really nice team, that is a very, very tired team at the moment because it is so small. We do scale up a bit towards the festival. So, you know, we've put on a production manager now. We're 3.5 for about 9 months of the year, and then for delivery mode of the festival, then we get a green room manager, and then we get so on and so forth. So it does get a little bit. We get to about 10 by the time the festival's on. It's wild. It's like a party. But a lot of the great moments actually happen during the festival, because that's when you see that it was all worth it. So then you get to see all of these authors hopefully being happy or meeting each other and opportunities being created. You get to see the excitement of audiences who've come see. We get to see, you know, some behind the scenes stuff at artist parties for the memoirs that we can never publish. So it's really, we do spend the whole year planning for that for those moments. So when the festival actually comes around, that's when a lot of those memories are created. And then at the little after party we have after the festival, where we have a very candid deconstruct of what's just happened over the last few days.
0: Yeah, it's a beautiful 3 days. It really is at the Powerhouse, and it's a great place to be. Obviously, the main reason being is that you get to see amazing people speak, and I wanted to highlight the keynote speaker, Deborah Dank, who will be opening the festival, alongside First Nations curators Bruce Pascoe, Bibi Oliver, and Samantha Faulkner. What do you like about Deborah Dank's work?
1: Oh, let's also start with her. She's just a beautiful person. So Deborah Dank is actually our keynote speaker for. We have a thing called First Word, which is the official start of the festival. And each year we have a First Nations person deliver that keynote, and we also hear from the curators and what they've put together on their sessions and why. Deborah's work, I just like how methodical and understated, and yet touching. She's actually also shortlisted for 2 awards this year. So hopefully she'll get to be a keynote speaker and have a little bit of fun on the night. And her books will be on display at the festival as well. So you sound like a big fan of hers.
0: I haven't read her stuff, but she's just someone that I've got my eye on that I'm really interested in, and is kind of in that space of, I suppose, female authors in the general Australian literary canon who are maybe ruffling some feathers or just writing something provocative
1: and sort of reinterpreting the archive, taking a look at the materials collected together by the prevailing power, and having a look at it and saying, well, actually, this meant this and this meant that.
0: Yeah, that kind of analysis.
1: Sort of reclaiming the records a little bit and sort of deconstructing it from her point of view.
0: I was going to say, someone who really kind of affected me with that when I read their work was Maria van Nieuwen with Two Tongues, yeah. And her poetry kind of dissecting I guess sort of almost clerical things about the Stolen Generation and things like that.
1: Also appearing at the festival.
0: Awesome. I didn't even know.
1: Yeah, a poetry salon, and it's free, about to book out though.
0: Wow. Well, I will be there, and I'm very excited to check out the guide in a more comprehensive way to see what I will actually be going to. And yeah, it's a great time of year for writers out there. We're going to take a track. It's My Genocide by Big Noda. Tune into the Ante Room with Jackie and Jack here on 4ZZZ 102.1 FM.

0: It's the Anti-Room 4 Triple Z. You're here with Jack and Jackie just for a little bit longer because I want to ask Jackie Ryan about the program for Brisbane Writers Festival, of which they are the artistic director. And what are you most excited for about the festival, Jackie?
1: First word, which I talked a little bit about earlier, it's always an incredible event, and we do keep it free, so there's no barriers to entry. We've got about 10% of the festival free, so it doesn't, you know, you can just come along and have a good cheap day. But Deborah Dank is the keynote speaker for this year, so you will be in for a treat. That's the official opening of the festival. Alice Oseman, Heartstopper. It took me 4 years to get her, so I'm pretty excited about Alice. She's in conversation with Phoebe Paradise, Brisbane hero who and designer of our hero image on our cover.
0: Isn't that an amazing graphic?
1: She is just she's just incredible. The only thing I worry about is she's so talented, we might not be able to keep her forever. But we'll be able to say we knew her back when. Another one I'm really excited about is actually Phoebe is in conversation with Frida Las Vegas. So we've got two design legends. Frida, who's Adelaide-based, she's done a book called Australianorama, and they're going to have a kitch-off of local kitch, these two brilliant designers.
0: I love it.
1: So that one, I think is not to be missed. That'll be really something special, and you will get to say, I saw Phoebe back in the day, because she's going to go stratospheric. Another one that we got in the nick of time, I think, is Josh Silver, author of Fruit Fly. So, I mean, he's doing so well that they have run out of his books in America. His book, like, he is on fire.
0: He's hammering the press.
1: Yeah. So we he's two thirds sold out now. He will sell out. So, and he's incredibly charming and a great speaker as well. So those would be some. But, you know, I love all my children equally. I just had to name some today. I name different ones each time, by the way.
0: Jackie, I do have one last question for you, which is, what was the last thing that you read? I know you're a busy person.
1: Oh, actually, I read Traumaland, Josh Silver's. It's a YA book after from Fruit Fly, because at this time, I'm really only reading festival books. So, Susan Orlean's Joyride. She's one of our guests as well. So yeah, this 6 months is exclusive festival reading. So I can tell them I love their book.
0: Amazing. There's a plethora of stuff going on. Text in 0420-626-733. What are you going to go and see at the Brisbane Writers Festival? We're going to take a track by Reno LTD. The track is called Goodbye Jesus. Thanks so much, Jackie, for joining me in the studio.

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0: Brisbane Jangle pop legends Ups and Downs are back to celebrate the 40th anniversary of their acclaimed mini-album Sleepless, featuring The Living Kind. 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
2: Big deal, we keep moving and moving and moving. 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
5: This morning I wanted to make it known to the 4ZZZ community that we lost the prolific appreciator of art and lifelong rock music head, Stuart Stinton, on the 28th of August this year, aged 66 years old. And the following are some facts and figures sent from my good friend John, who was Stu's best mate, in honor of Stu. Stu and John met in 1975 at school, and they were mates since 14 and 15, respectively. Radically different from their peers in their taste in music and reading, which defined their friendship all the way through their lives. Stu and John listened live to Zed's first ever broadcast of Won't Get Fooled Again, famously by The Who. And Stu was a subscriber from the very beginning of Zed days. His name was on the honour board a couple of years back, which he was very proud of. Stu was not only a music aficionado, but he had an extraordinary personal library of over 8,000 books. I think that's more books than Fran Lebowitz. It's a lot of books. Not to mention vinyls and CDs. Underneath me talking, I've got the track I've Seen All Good People. It's a live version by Yes. And that's because Stu had the Yes logo tattooed on his arm as a 17 or 18-year-old. And he did move with the times, despite the ink. And in honour of that, I have also queued another favourite, which is Decepticon by La Tigre, the famous Riot Girl band. Rest in peace, Stuart Stinton. You've left a mark on the lives and hearts of many, and certainly us here at 4ZZZ.

0: Thank you.
1: Quick note for any of those who want to party out there. I've got a show happening this Thursday at Season 3. Margaret, Wisher and moi are my curated lineup for the show that, yes, I will be hosting with 4ZZZ. It starts at 7 o'clock this Thursday, Season 3. And the best part about it all, it's run by Zed Volunteers and it is $5 entry. What gig do you ever get $5 entry at anymore these days? The times are tough. Cost of living is high. Come to see three amazing, incredible female-fronted bands and have a good time, have a boogie, celebrate music with me, the Anti Room, and yeah, you should swing by Season 3 this Thursday, 7 p.m. Going to be a quick spot and then a track for Stu.
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1: Zedlines, keeping you informed about the important stuff.
2: Good morning, this is Eli and Grace with your 10 a.m. Zedlines. In local news, recently released bipartisan plans to reduce foreign visa holders had Queensland Premier David Crisafulli calling the idea of reducing visa numbers year on year, quote, nuts. Last week, Home Affairs Minister Tony Burke revealed the next stage of policies for the Labor government. These intend to reduce net overseas migration from 292,000 this year, already a 47% reduction from 2023, to a forecasted 225 in the 27-28 financial year. Crisafulli points to the harms this may cause to regional communities who often rely on seasonal workers who are on short-term visas, and the flow-through effects this may have on consumer food prices. He said that Australians needed to balance the discussion around accommodations for new Australians with how to welcome them.
3: Two new stick insect species have been identified in northern Queensland by researchers from the University of Sydney. The Achial robusta lives in the coastal rainforest from Tully to north of Cooktown and can be identified by its large wings and length of around 160 millimetres. The Achial mebanis has been observed only in the Manby Forest southwest of Cairns. This one grows to about 115 millimetres and is slightly smaller and more slender than the other. The man behind the new discovery, entomologist Braxton Jones, says the identification of the new species is important for conservation efforts, particularly for creatures only found in small areas. These findings have been published in the scientific journal Austral Entomology.
2: In national news, Anthony Albanese has signed a statement with over 20 countries to bring the fast growth of artificial intelligence down. The statement said, quote, AI must remain under human direction, oversight and control. Meanwhile, warnings have been issued from both leading executives and scientists of developing risks. Albanese has completed this alongside leaders of Canada, Spain, Germany, and the European Commission president. Worries continue to rise that AI will continue to rise past human supervision.
3: This next story contains mentions of alleged domestic violence and femicide. New South Wales Police Deputy Commissioner Peter McKenna has told the ABC that across the state they're responding to one domestic violence incident every 3 minutes. This statement follows the three separate alleged domestic violence incidences over the weekend in New South Wales, which resulted in the deaths of three women. McKenna says, quote, one death is one too many, and the prevalence of domestic violence incidences on this particular weekend is horrific. Founder of Femicide Watch and journalist Cheryl Moody says, quote, Australia has lost more than 1,300 women and girls to the acts of violence since 2000, yet there's been no national examination of the systematic failures and cultural attitudes underpinning our femicide epidemic. Cheryl is calling for a royal commission which would investigate these deaths, including ones which result from intimate partner and domestic violence.
2: In international news, Foreign Minister Penny Wong spoke with Palestinian Authority Foreign Minister Bassem Agabekian on Friday night, discussing the PA's reform commitments. Wong wrote on social media that, quote, Australia is committed to a two-state solution, and noted they also spoke of the, quote, devastating situation in Gaza, whilst, quote, reiterating that Hamas must play no role in the state of Palestine.